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2: I'm Cooper Lawrence. ICE agents are making up to about 40 arrests a day at the airports, but they're also facing pushback from the airlines.
3: The plan's already facing backlash. Newark's mayor said there's no correlation between the right of peaceful assembly and the orderly operation of an international airport. A group which represents many of our major airlines, Airlines for America, said the plans would have a devastating effect on the airline and tourism industries.
2: That's News Nation's Brooke Schaefer. To that end, President Trump signed two executive orders Thursday seeking to narrow birthright citizenship.
4: We're actually the only country of size, I think just about the only country, period, that does birthright citizenship. I thought we were going to win it at the Supreme Court. Unfortunately, we had a bad decision.
2: In June, the Supreme Court shot down a Trump executive order denying automatic citizenship to those born of non-citizens in the United States. A Senate committee voted to recommend Dr. Anthony Fauci be held in contempt for refusing to answer questions about the COVID pandemic last week. News Nation's Washington correspondent Trevor Shirley.
5: This case will now be referred to the Department of Justice, who will then decide whether or not to further investigate and prosecute Dr. Fauci. But this goes beyond just this congressional effort, too. I think it's important to note that the attorneys general for the states of Florida, Alabama, and Louisiana have opened up state probes as well into Dr. Fauci's decision-making into the pandemic.
2: Dozens lined up at a pink church at Amsterdam's Pride Festival to get married, or at least married for the day.
6: Wearing rainbow flag sequins and sometimes hardly anything at all, participants said their I do's during the event. The Netherlands was the first country to allow gay marriage, but the institution as a whole in the country is in decline. The number of married adults has dropped nearly 10% in the Netherlands since same-sex unions were permitted as more couples choose to live together without tying the knot. In 1995, 56.3% of Dutch adults were married. In 2025, the number had dropped to 44%. Compare that to the United States, where 62% of adults were married, according to the Census Bureau. Bill Rakoff, Worldwide News Network.
2: Adelia.

0: Huge of 90,000 rubber ducks poured out of a truck and into the Chicago River on Thursday. It was in honor of the annual Duck Derby that raises thousands of dollars for Special Olympics Illinois. Peter Beal Del Vecchio is the event's organizer. He's proud of its success.
1: It's been building year over year since then. It was just a fun way to, you know, get people to interact and learn about Special Olympics Illinois and what we do.
0: The event raised almost $500,000. Forget Chanel and Gucci, a New York Knicks basketball hat is the fashion accessory for 2026. That's according to fashion data platform List. Searches for the cap rose over 4,000% since March. According to Google Trends, demands for Knicks tees surged over 5,000%. This is the Worldwide News Network.
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0: We've now learned of a previously unreported death that happened in connection to Delaney Hall and happened at the end of July. New Jersey Congressman Rob Menendez says he only found out about it during an unannounced oversight visit at the ICE facility earlier this week. The death is believed to have happened 2 weeks ago when the detainee had a seizure during intake at the facility. He was released from ICE custody on the spot and sent to a hospital where he was pronounced dead. ICE is required to notify Congress and the public if someone dies in its custody, but technically, according to ICE, the third death did not happen there. Four new lawsuits filed today against New York City seek accountability for last summer's deadly Legionnaires outbreak in Harlem. There were 118 cases and seven people died in what officials say was the city's worst outbreak in nearly a decade. The lawsuits allege the city was slow to test and treat the towers and failed to warn local residents they could be exposed. Health officials had traced a Legionella bacteria to a dozen cooling towers in the neighborhood, including Harlem Hospital, which is part of the NYC Health and Hospitals network. Two lifeguards in Newark are being called heroes after they saved a teenager's life. The 13-year-old boy, who has autism and is nonverbal, had a seizure while in the pool. That's when lifeguards sprang into action. It happened just before 10 a.m. at the St. Peter's Park Recreation Center pool. MTA buses will soon look a little different as a pilot program expands to make things easier for families. Officials announced today there'll now be a designated place for strollers on every MTA city bus. The previous policy required adults to take their children out of the stroller and fold it up to properly store it anytime they got on a bus. Many people said this made it too difficult to take the bus. To make things easier on families, those strollers no longer need to be folded up. 77 WABC weather, clear skies tonight, overnight low of 77. Tomorrow, partly sunny with a high of 89. Saturday, a mix of sun and clouds, a high of 90. I'm Cooper Lawrence for 77 WABC News.
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3: You voted for this guy, you got what you deserve. I get those on my accounts every day in big numbers. First of all, again, I'm talking to a computer, a bot, but I didn't vote for this guy. And they try to say that like 40% of Jews, that's not right. That is way overblown. I mean, look, if one Jew voted for this guy, that's way too many. You should be ashamed of yourself and honestly convert. Any Jew that voted for Brad Lander, this piece of garbage lowlife, any Jew that voted for Mamdani should just convert. Do us all a favor, the real Jews, and leave, okay? But they tend to exaggerate that number, Noam. I think you know that.
4: Yeah.
3: Maybe it's like 20%, which again is still way too high, but I don't know. I'm at a loss for words, and I'm a radio guy. I'm at a loss for words. How could anybody in this city who's not Muslim or radical Islam or defend this guy? How? He has now found a way in less than 6 months, forgetting about the economic damage that he's already doing to this city. Freezing rents. You know what that's going to do? That's going to destroy buildings all over town. Making people like Ken Griffin spend money in Miami. Taxing. That nonsense budget where he got bailed out by the governor that doesn't give one penny to the cops. Well, God forbid, add a fifth firefighter. Forgetting about all that. He has found a way in less than 6 months to say something nasty about just about every ethnic group in the city.
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3: 1807, a broke flower merchant named Jesse Hawley, while sitting in debtor's prison, publishes a series of essays calling for a canal system that would span nearly 400 miles from Buffalo to Albany to New York City. The Erie Canal opened on October 26, 1825, and made New York State the Empire State and was a big reason for the economic expansion of the entire United States.
2: If you missed Greg Kelly, here's what you missed.
4: John McCary is still with us from the Finest Unfiltered, an awesome podcast, The Ins and Outs of New York City and the NYPD. John, welcome back. You just told us about how de Blasio and Adams kind of shattered the NYPD. Mamdani, how do you shatter her million pieces on the ground? What's going on in Times Square right now? I heard you on your podcast, and you gave a very compelling kind of summary as to what's happening in a previously very, very safe part of the city.
5: Well, again, you know, this is the effect of a decade of non-policing. We went away from policing minor crimes. So traditionally, if you walked in Times Square, like let's say when your father was the police commissioner, or even people past as police commissioner, you wouldn't see people drinking, you wouldn't see people loitering, you wouldn't see people harassing tourists. The NYPD would handle all of these issues. You wouldn't have unlicensed vendors everywhere. You wouldn't have all of these issues. Large groups gathering, being masked, looking like they're up to no good, and most of the time they're up to no good. If anyone was carrying weapons around there, they wouldn't feel comfortable to do so. But the style of policing that the NYPD does now is not that. We basically respond to crimes after they happen and then try to solve them and pick up the pieces instead of being proactive and preventing them from happening. So what's happening is now you're seeing a lot of crime, and it's a lot of minor crime that's happening in Times Square, and it's leading to larger crimes such as shootings, stabbings, and robberies. And the once safe Times Square that felt like you were safe, like you were in Disney World, no longer feels like that. And you could even see a diminished police presence there as well. You know, post 9/11, we've had a very high counterterrorism posture in Times Square specifically. And I was just in Times Square last week. I didn't see that same posture. I was like, where the hell are all the cops?
4: And there was a time where just the presence of cops would kind of, certain people who want to commit crimes, you know, don't come here. Just the presence of cops. And I think the bad guys have figured it out that, you know, the cops are limited in their authority. They've been limited by the administration, and they can get away with stuff that they wouldn't even try pulling not too long ago near cops.
5: Well, I mean, the other thing you have to look at is our criminal justice system significantly changed in the last decade as well, where, you know, traditionally people arrested for minor crimes in the past in New York City would, you know, did they ever traditionally spend long stints in jail? No, but they would have to see a judge in the morning. They would spend a night or a weekend in jail when they acted up. And we've removed even that. So when people are arrested for minor crimes, they're not even traditionally arrested. They're handed desk appearance tickets. They're walking out the door. They're inconvenienced for a very short amount of time. And they think that not only cops are the joke, but they think our criminal justice system is a joke.
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1: And I'm Jake Novak in for Joe Concha tonight. Want to stick with this discussion about Michigan and dig into it a little bit more, because this is a great opportunity for all of us to learn a little bit more about what you might want to call retail politics and retail campaigning in America. Not just talking about wedge issues or personalities. I don't like Trump. You like Trump. None of that. We're talking about actual issues here. And Michigan is an important state in this country for so many different reasons. By the way, it's an interesting mix of rural and urban. We all know about Detroit. We also know it has major college towns, Michigan and Michigan State. It also has a tremendous amount of forests and lakes and wildlife, all kinds of things going on in Michigan, in addition to, of course, the huge thing, the auto industry. Now, Michigan's auto industry right now, GM and Ford in particular, are going all in, hoping to become major defense contractors again for the first time really since World War II. You may have been listening on other news programs and heard that, you know, we're running out of some of our weapons in this country because we're giving away a lot to Ukraine. We're using a lot in the war in Iran. We need more. And we can lean on our existing defense contractors all we want, but the real capacity needs to be added, and we can get that from Ford and GM, and they're trying to get those contracts. It's not like they got to have their arms twisted. They want this business. Are they really going to allow a senator to be elected from their state who's against the U.S. military, who believes that spending on the U.S. military should be reduced? I mean, that's really, it's slapping in the face of the customer they're trying to woo in Michigan. This is a big story. It's in the Wall Street Journal almost every day about how GM and Ford are reconfiguring factories, putting up other kinds of things like this. Can't do that. Now, we're going to come back with your calls and more. 800-848-9222. Also want to talk about the great Ambassador Mike Huckabee and how he got to the real crux of an issue going on, also at the Wall Street Journal. We'll be right back.
2: And now, it's time for the Cat's Corner.
3: America's debt problem? We are always talking about that. Well, who pays the bill? I go back to the time when the debt was $5.5 trillion. And Newt Gingrich was the speaker. And what did they do? They worked together as Americans, sat down with common sense decisions, and brought down the deficit from $5.5 trillion down to $5 trillion. Well, that is the last time the American people said $5 trillion. Since then, it has grown to $38, $39 trillion. It has gotten out of whack. It has gotten out of control. And what is President Trump trying to do? He is trying, as a businessman, to bring it under control. He is trying to bring business back to America. He says he has commitments for $19 trillion in new manufacturing. Let's be proud and say, made in the USA. Bring jobs back to America. And that's what President Trump is doing. This is John Catsimatidis, and this is the Cat's Corner. This is John Catsimatidis. When growing all of our companies, I never had a fancy advertising agency. I just used common sense. We have been certified by Nielsen to be the number one talk station in the country. Advertising? If you advertise with WLIR Radio, you will be a winner too. 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
5: Memphis anchor and new mom Dominique Dillon fell asleep live on air during an interview, but instead of online hate, she got full support from viewers, but not before taking a ribbing from her co-anchor.
6: Kind of makes you want to take a nap.
7: I wasn't napping. There was something in my eye, obviously.
5: Dillon said she received overwhelmingly positive reaction from viewers who can relate to a parent of young children running on fumes. A new study found that deer-vehicle collisions dropped substantially in areas of Washington's Olympic Peninsula, where mountain lions were present. Published in Current Biology, cameras and GPS collars showed deer avoided busy roads and shifted their activity towards daylight hours when pumas and lions were nearby, likely to avoid becoming prey. Crash risk also fell by as much as 76% in areas where mountain lions were most active. Cooper Lawrence, Worldwide News Network, New York.
0: If you missed Katz and Cosby, here's what you missed.
8: You know, one of the things I find so interesting, and we talked about this last week, guys, that when there were strikes going on one day, remember, and the U.S. said it's not us, and the Israelis said it's not us, and then there were reports that it was Kuwait, possibly, and Bahrain playing a role in these strikes, because they've taken a lot of incoming. So maybe there's some stuff to everybody's point, Craig, that's going on that we don't realize behind the scenes more than has been reported.
9: But like the judge said, we need to solve this problem once and for all. This has been going on for way too long. We need to solve it and be able to move on.
8: Yeah, we definitely do. And obviously, look, we're heading into the midterms. You know, you don't want this roller coaster of a ride heading into the midterms, right? Remember, also, Judge?
10: Listen, the real problem is who's going to win the long game? The Iranians think they're going to win the long game. If they can outlast us, there'll be a change after the midterm elections. Trump will be weakened. In 2.5 years, Trump will be gone. They'll cut a deal with another weak-kneed person like a Biden or a sellout like Obama. That's what they're playing for. You have to understand how to look at history.
11: Delay, delay, delay.
10: Exactly, yeah. Right.
8: Exactly. That's exactly what it right. is. And Trump said, listen, I gave him the one thing was interesting question today in the Oval Office. And he's sitting next to the Iraqi prime minister, the new Iraqi prime minister. But President Trump was asked, do you regret that you lifted the blockade? Because remember, first they had the blockade in place and they lifted it.
11: I think President Trump is an American that gives people a chance. But you're dealing with lowlifes.
8: Exactly. And that's what he said. He said, listen, I gave them an opportunity. I've given them a whole bunch. They keep breaking it. So it sounds to me like he's fed up.
10: Well, he should be, but...
8: Yeah, exactly. I agree. I mean, one thing. Now his version of fed up is not like Obama's version of fed up.
10: The short answer is he should have been listening to Rubio and Hegseth all along. They're the ones who really understood.
8: Yeah, and Hegseth seems to like, what else do you want me to bomb? And the next place might be this place called Pickaxe Mountain. That's going to be a biggie.
10: Well, that's a nuclear site.
8: That's deep embedded.
10: You have to take that out.
8: And one of the things I want to ask, because also we not only have KT coming up, we've got Dershowitz, we've got Todd Lyons, we've got James Langford.
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0: 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The Towers Foundation. Here's Joe Concha.
1: And I'm Jake Novak in for Joe Concha in tonight again. Really grateful for the opportunity. Thank you so much for letting me speak to you tonight, and let's get to some callers right now, including, this is an interesting one, it's Casey, who voted for Abdul Syed and now wants to switch to Rogers, and that's quick buyer's remorse. What's going on, Casey?
12: No, there was never a thought about switching to Rogers. I was always voting. I vote in the Democrat primary every time.
1: Okay.
12: Just to get a bad candidate. And hopefully the Republicans win. But here's the problem with the Democrats is that they're really afraid of Bernie Sanders and Sanders and the left, and their hatred of Trump is allowing these far left lunatics to take over. And you know, like only Fetterman has the guts to stand up. If the Democrats stood up and just did a little bit, they would be winning.
1: Yeah, Casey, you know, you hit the nail on the head. The Democrats have been motivated only by hate, specifically hatred of Trump, for quite some time now. Really going on 10 years, 11 years. And that is a dead end. You've got to have something that you're for eventually. There's a very low ceiling for how far you're going to go politically. If you only have hate, it doesn't work. You need to have something else. And I got news for the Democrats, really bad news for you. Despite all the, you know, jokes that Trump makes and the moronic statements by people like Steve Bannon, who's desperately trying to get back into Trump's good graces, Trump's not running for president again. This is it. You're not going to have him to beat up on anymore. And it's going to be very difficult for you to even get that low ceiling of the hate of Trump back again. That's going to be a huge problem for you. Now, look, I'm convinced that people like Mamdani and El Sayed have been winning. I mean, again, El Sayed has only won a primary, and he's only won it narrowly. He hasn't won anything yet as far as an actual seat anywhere. So just remember that. But, you know, a big part of it is tapping into that hatred of Trump. And when your hatred, this is something I've known for a long time. Hate makes you stupid. It just does. Now, when you're overly emotional and not rational about decisions, that's usually a bad thing, too. But nothing more than hate. People say, oh, people do stupid things for love. And that's true. But actually, I think people do even more stupid things out of hate. Things that really hurt them. They spite themselves just to be hateful. And the party has lost itself over this.
12: Why do you think they hate him so much?
1: Well, there's a lot of different reasons why. Some of it has to do with personality. You know, I'll tell you something, Casey, and I'll tell everybody about this too. I don't care how well educated you are. I don't care how rational a person you are. The fact is 99.99% of people vote based on an emotional response, just like dating, which is, by the way, a great way to figure out how popular a candidate is really going to be. When I heard people back in 2008 telling me that they loved Barack Obama, as crazy as that was, just because you can't love someone that you don't know. But when they kept saying, I love him, I thought to myself, this guy's going to win. In 2016, when all of the Democrats I knew told me, well, Hillary's the most qualified to win, I knew she was going to lose. That's like going to your mother and say, well, I'm going to marry this woman because she's the most qualified to be my wife. It's a giveaway. We are emotional beings, no matter how educated we think we are. And just like in the dating world, that first 5-10 minutes when we meet someone are about 90-95% of our decision process, and it's an emotional response. So some people just don't like the personality. You know, if you're not from New York, or if you're not like somebody like me, who I grew up with guys like Donald Trump, not billionaires, but I grew up with people about his age since he's been running for president who talk like him and acted like him for a lot of my life. So there wasn't anything that was shocking or different from me. Imagine you're some, I think that's a big part of it. But you know what? I'm not a psychiatrist. I'm not a therapist. And so I'm not going to try to figure out all of that. It's kind of like, you know, we spend a lot of time in this world and in our lives, in our personal lives and in politics, asking the why do they hate us question. And you know what? Unless you're a trained psychiatrist or psychologist or therapist, I wouldn't recommend spending too much time on that. Just make sure you protect yourself from them and you be the best person you can be. Susan in Corning, you're looking at this Corning, beautiful place, by the way. Go to the Corning Glass Museum, everyone, if you've not been able to go. Susan, you think that this is a big opportunity for Republicans. I do, too, but they got to do the groundwork, Susan.
13: Yes, I know, because I was very involved with education reform, getting the charter school bill passed. That's when I was in New York and Brooklyn, and that was a big fight. And when I went into the areas with all the Caribbean people and a very diverse group, they were hugging me saying, yes, we need school choice. We need all of this. And you know who got in my face and was arguing with me were the white liberals from Park Slope,
1: right?
13: Because we were getting signatures for the school choice party, which we got on the ballot, by the way. And yet I could never get any other Republicans to lift a finger. They don't speak about it. This, at the ground level, was amazing. And I still have the passion, the desire to see the teachers union getting broken up. But I hardly ever hear. You know, we have, whole Department of Education is being sent back to the states. Now you got Hochul, who said she's not going to, do the school choice.
1: Susan, it's rare when I get an opportunity to say something that really wake up both liberals and conservatives at the same time. So everyone listen up really carefully, because one of the things, I can't imagine if there's anything that makes me sadder than when I talk to conservatives about things that need to be done, especially for the poor communities, and they write these communities off. And I don't think they do it out of racism or hate. I think they just do it out of some belief that these people are completely irredeemable, that it's too hard to save them. Now, let me tell you a story. When I was doing local news in New York, there was a story we did every year that was simultaneously the happiest story and also the saddest story. And that was the situation with charter schools. There were a certain number of charter schools, K through 12, that had a limited amount of spaces. And there was a night where you had to basically, there was a morning where you had to line up and get to get your kid a space in one of these schools. And people used to line up the night before, and it was in January, I remember, freezing cold. And these were all Black and Latino families lining up all night. And sure, some of them were single parent, big deal. Sure, some of them might have been grandparents doing it. You know, I constantly hear from conservatives, well, these people have single parent homes and they're totally useless and they have other problems. Okay, maybe, but what about the people who are lining up at night to get their kids into a charter school? So, you know, why don't we help those people first and then you can write everyone else off if you want to? And for the liberals out there who say charter schools are bad, they go around the unions and they don't, and you would never send your kid to any one of these schools that these kids are having to go to anyway. So between the liberals who don't really live that life and know what these people are going through, and the conservatives who keep writing too many of these people off, or at least aren't even willing to help the people who are really willing to help themselves, we don't have enough participation. We don't have enough face-to-face interaction. Congratulations to you for getting on the streets and doing that. That's what has to happen. We have to do this. And we have to stop leaving this part of our country to white liberals who will never actually have to deal with these consequences. There's nobody from my neighborhood when I moved to New York from the South in 1981. I moved to Far Rockaway, Queens. There's nobody from my block, white, Black, Latino, Jewish, Catholic, whatever, who isn't now mostly a political conservative. Why? Because we saw, listen, I didn't grow up poor, but I grew up in some rough areas, man. And I saw what the government did to the so-called people they're trying to help. So, you know, don't write these people off. Republicans do it all the time. Every time I talk about this kind of stuff, they say, well, you know, they have a family problem. You know, they don't have enough parents. They don't have enough father. Okay, you know what? Here's a hint. You're not going to be able to fix that overnight. That's going to take a long, long time. Let's say it's 20 or 30%, maybe even 15% of parents, whether they're single parents or not, who want to do something to help their children. Don't you want to help those people out? You think that you're going to change the culture of these communities to more cohesive families if you keep ignoring the few that are really willing to do something for their kids? The answer is no. Don't be drive-by political commentators. Doesn't mean you have to go in and just give your money to them. I'm not talking about that. Give them a chance to help themselves. And not enough Republicans are doing this. And certainly the Democrats haven't done it because they don't have to. They don't think they have to. They're getting their vote or no one else is showing up. So this has to stop. I'm sorry. I get this all the time from conservatives and from, you know, liberals tell me, well, you can't have anything other than the public schools. Okay, the public schools have been failing these kids for a long time. Doesn't matter. Too bad. You know, there is systemic racism in America. It's in the public school system. I urge you to read a book by Vincent Canato. It's called The Ungovernable City. It's all about the mayor, John Lindsay in New York, who was mayor here for 8 years, 1966 to 74. And one chapter in the book is how the modern teachers union became what it was. Teachers unions in this country, if they did exist, in places that they did exist, were not like labor unions, angling for contracts and picketing and being all fired and endorsing candidates and donating to parties. They used to be mostly professional organizations that would trade ideas on how better to teach, what can we do to get a nice teacher's lounge, something like that. That's all they did. But in the mid-60s in New York, they became militant groups because teachers were being physically attacked in the schools, not just by students, but by their parents. And the teachers suddenly became spiteful, resentful, and decided they would become like a militant union in New York City. And to this day, they still act that way. They treat the students like the potential enemy. That's why they were like that with the whole COVID thing. They looked at the students and saying, these kids are going to infect me. Screw them. Stay home. Pay me for not going to work. That's what happened in New York. They've been looking at the students and their parents as the enemy for going on 60 years. Okay? That's how it works, unfortunately, for these people. And we cannot continue it that way. Jake in Massachusetts, great name, Jake. And you say that John Fetterman, even though he is a voice of reason, is not a hero. I'll tell you this. He comes off feeling to me like he's a hostage. You know, one voice in a world of crazies is more like a hostage. But you don't think he's a hero. And I wonder if it's because his voting isn't as good as his words. What do you say?
14: Jake, as one Jake to another, he's a phony. He's got a regular spot almost every night, Jake, on Hannity.
1: Right.
14: And never does Sean bring up his three bad votes. He voted against the big, beautiful tax bill.
1: Mm-hmm.
14: He voted against men competing in women's sports. He voted for men competing in women. And he voted against the voter ID. All those three very important bills, nobody brings up. All they bring up is his stance with Israel. And then you got to be a real doofus not to support Israel in this country. You got to be a real doofus. So,
1: or a hateful person.
14: Excuse me?
1: Or a hateful person. And as I've established here, hate makes you stupid. So you're right. You're actually right.
14: He doesn't say anything outrageous. So I support Israel. He says some obvious things, but they don't bring up those votes. He's 99% voting record against Trump. Why is he a hero? He is not a hero. Number two, Jake, I wish not only your station, but Fox News and these people would stop calling these commies progressives.
1: Yeah.
14: You know, liberal became a dirty word after McGovern. Liberal was a dirty word, so they went to progressive. Now we're calling communists progressives and giving them a break? They're not progressives, they're communists, socialists.
1: Stop
14: calling them progressive.
1: I couldn't agree more. I really don't like that word progressive because they support policies that have been failed policies of the past. They are regressive. Progressive means you're trying a new idea. Maybe it'll work. Maybe it won't. Maybe you're a little bit more evolved.
14: There's another reason.
1: Yeah. Communism is an old, failed policy. It's old and it's failed. So is anti-Semitism. There isn't anything older than anti-Semitism, I'm telling you right now. They are regressives. It's a good. Really, they should be called regressive. I couldn't agree more. Thank you for your call.
14: Yes, I've heard people.
1: Yeah. Sorry to cut you off there. Folks. Let's talk a little bit about this before we go to the break, and I'll talk about it a little bit more. You know, I get it all the time. First of all, for those of you who want to criticize people like me or others to say that we're talking too much about Israel or Jewish stuff, you are the Sanford and Son of talk radio. I've heard it before. That's the funniest thing to me about anti-Semitic or nasty comments like that, because everyone who makes them thinks that they're the most courageous, groundbreaking, iconoclastic person for saying it. You're the exact opposite of that. You're literally 6,000 years late to the party. Okay, so that's one thing. And I've heard it all before. I grew up in the South. By the way, actually didn't really experience a lot of anti-Semitism in the South. But I grew up in the South. I've heard all of your phony conspiracy theories before and all of your hateful comments before. So none of it is going to shock me. But one of the ones that's just incredibly funny, it's kind of like, you remember when you were in kindergarten and one of the bigger kids would take your hand and say, and start slapping, say, stop hitting yourself, stop hitting yourself. That's what I'm getting from these people who say, why are you talking about Israel so much? Because I didn't start the conversation about Israel. You're literally running a candidate in Michigan who the first thing he talks about and everything is how horrible Israel is and how every problem in America is because we're giving $3 billion a year to Israel, which we're really not even giving. It's loan guarantees, which come back to American defense contractors. You know, $3 billion is about 3 seconds worth of spending in America. It's ridiculous. Every problem in America is because we're giving a $3 billion loan guarantee to Israel. What kind of nonsense is that? It's old school anti-Semitic conspiracy theory crap. That's what it is. Well, unfortunately, we have a country in this world right now that has a lot of money and nothing and not much else better to do in Qatar, which has decided to make trying to separate Christians and Jews who have never been more close in the history of the world, basically, especially since World War II. But Qatar has got a real goal in the last 5 years to separate Christians and Jews. And they've got a lot of money invested in newsrooms and on social media in the hopes of doing that. And they got a big score earlier this week in this big story in the Wall Street Journal about how religious Jewish people are spitting on Christians here and there in Israel. Look, obviously, each one of the incidents they're talking about actually did happen. But thanks so much to Ambassador Mike Huckabee, a devout Christian, who spoke up earlier today about how nonsensical it is to make a big deal out of this. It's not nice. Please don't do those. Don't ever spit on another person. I mean, come on. Duh. But he talked about how the population of Christians in Israel is flourishing. Where Israel is in control, unlike the West Bank and in Gaza, Christians flourish and live in peace and can worship in peace. Nowhere else in the Middle East is the Christian population growing other than Israel. The friendship between Jews and Christians has never been stronger overall, and Qatar and the other Islamist types want to destroy it because, you know, that creates a coalition against their anti-Christian and anti-Jewish ideology. So I thank him for that. talk a little bit more about that in a second. Why is this happening, and why is this so familiar to me? This break up, this coalition, this friendship between the Christians and Jews is a similar MO that I've seen a few times in my life, and it all has to do with the KGB. We're right back. This is the Joe Concha Show. I'm Jake Novak in for Joe. Stay with us. We'll be right back.
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4: 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I'm Cooper Lawrence. The Protect College Sports Act takes another step forward. 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
5: Former Alabama head football coach Nick Saban says he helped shape it, and now he's making a direct pitch to Congress to move it forward.
6: 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We needed some kind of legislation that would give antitrust protection so that lawsuits wouldn't rule the day. It's not perfect, but it certainly addresses 80% of the need.
4: Three teens trying out for their high school golf team ended up saving a family of three from a lake. It happened in Virginia. The boys were on the second hole when they heard screams. They saw the family's kayak had capsized. They jumped in the water and swam about 50 yards. They pulled all three to shore before first responders arrived. And oh yeah, they made the golf team. This is the Worldwide News Network.
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1: And I'm Jake Novak in here, just wrapping up this hour here on the Joe Concha Show. Loved having the opportunity to fill in for Joe. 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I'm at JakeJakeNY. Folks, whenever...
0: This is the Joe Concha Show, weekday edition, sponsored by the Tunnel of Towers Foundation. Here's Joe Concha.
1: And I'm Jake Novak in here, just wrapping up this hour here on the Joe Concha Show. Loved having the opportunity to fill in for Joe. He's great. 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

0: and Jews in this country who had a tremendous partnership to create the NAACP, the original NAACP years ago. And then there were elements within some jealous groups and resentful groups within the black community, some outside the black community who worked to drive a wedge. And they were successful at some point, which is sad. Then we had it when Ukrainians in the 70s, no, not the new Ukraine, the old Ukraine. Ukrainians in the 70s joined with Jewish groups to get human rights pushed into the Soviet Union successfully with something called the Helsinki Accords. Well, that freaked out the Soviets and the KGB, and they worked very hard to drive a wedge between Ukrainian Jews and Ukrainians and Jews. I mean, non-Jewish Ukrainians. How did they do it? They started focusing on the Holocaust because, sadly, there were a lot of Ukrainians who were guards at the death camps, including one who was known as Ivan the Terrible, who escaped justice at the end of the war. And the KGB decided to set up a Ukrainian immigrant to the United States named John Demjanjuk, who, by all accounts, was not a good person. But sorry, we don't put people in jail for life for not being good people. You got to actually commit a crime. But they set him up. They did all kinds of things to get him accused of being the Ivan the Terrible guard. They got him extradited. You know, got extradited to Israel. He was tried in Israel. And even before he was convicted, there was a lot of evidence they had the wrong guy. They eventually released him, thank goodness. But this is what these people do. They drive wedges. And they're trying to do it now again when it comes to relationships between Christians and Jews, which in Israel especially, but especially here in the United States, have never been better in the centuries. The Islamists, the terrorists, the evil people can't have that. But I'm not standing for it. Don't fall for the, okay, there's some crazy people spitting on Christians. Big deal. So it's probably not even as common as someone sideswiping your car in New York.
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2: I'm Cooper Lawrence. President Trump has signed two new executive orders to narrow birthright citizenship and crack down on what he calls birth tourism. He claims too many people have taken advantage of the system.
3: Hundreds of thousands, okay? Hundreds of thousands. You have one man came in with a family, said he had 56 children. Another one came in, they said they had 98 children.
2: The Supreme Court struck down a similar executive order in April, calling it unconstitutional. Republican Senator Mitch McConnell released a statement saying he's been released from a rehab center after a fall and a bout of pneumonia. He said on doctor's advice, he'll be doing physical therapy and working from home. Iran and Oman are in the final stages of a major bilateral maritime agreement. News Nation's Corey Smith.
4: Iran would control the northern portion of the strait closest to its coastline and oversee inbound traffic. Oman would control the southern side and oversee outbound traffic. Now, that southern side is the portion of the strait the U.S. military has said is open to commercial vessels.
2: It's 17 years in prison for an Albuquerque man who continuously shoplifted from big box stores for almost 20 years. Prosecutor Steve Diamond told the court that shoplifting was basically Jason Hurd's profession.
5: He was actually forthcoming with officers and explained that he would take orders from other people. He would bring them to different places that then we sold them for profit, and he would get, you know, small amounts of money on the actual value of that. That's how he made a living.
2: Prosecutors say Hurd had been given break after break following his first arrest in 2007, but he just kept on stealing. A 15-year-old boy caught on camera going from home to home in East St. Louis dressed as a clown is facing murder charges. News Nation's Max Dykenite has more.
6: A chilling video shows the moment a teen wearing a clown costume rang Laura Palmer's Ring doorbell camera. It happened just after 9 p.m. Monday as she was laying in bed inside of her East St. Louis home. An hour later, down the street, East St. Louis police say they responded to this bus stop at the intersection of 76th and State Streets to a report of a body in the road. The St. Clair County Coroner's Office identified that man as 78-year-old John Allen of St. Louis.
2: Police say the teenager stabbed the 78-year-old Allen several times. Want to stall dementia? Three factors in midlife could help. An analysis of over 12,000 Americans published in Neurology says non-smokers with normal blood pressure and no diabetes have been linked to longer brain health. Gen Z is trading smartphones for stripped-down dumb phones to break free from social media addiction. Roughly half of U.S. adults check platforms like YouTube and Facebook daily, but teens are logging in.

0: nearly 5 hours a day on social media, Gen Z is trying to take things into their own hands. 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
0: A fourth case of a rare bacterial illness has been detected on Long Island, health officials in New York said on Thursday. The commissioner of the Suffolk County Department of Health Services confirmed the latest case of tularemia, also known as rabbit fever. Although tularemia is rare, the department has seen cases in recent years, including three in 2023, four in 2024, and six in 2025. Four new lawsuits filed today against New York City seek accountability for last summer's deadly Legionnaires outbreak in Harlem. There were 118 cases and seven people died in what officials say was the city's worst outbreak in nearly a decade. The lawsuits allege the city was slow to test and treat the towers and failed to warn local residents they could be exposed. Health officials had traced a Legionella bacteria to a dozen cooling towers in the neighborhood, including Harlem Hospital, which is part of the NYC Health and Hospitals network. Animal control officers within the Monmouth County SPCA responded to an unusual call after a large snake was discovered in a freehold resident's backyard. According to the organization, the reptile, identified as an approximately 8-foot-long Burmese python, had taken shelter beneath the floor of a shed. A local contractor helped in the rescue effort by removing floorboards so responders could safely access the animal. Trained animal control officers then carefully removed the python from underneath the structure, taking precautions to avoid injury to both the snake and to rescuers. The Powerball jackpot continues to grow, now reaching an estimated $856 million ahead of Saturday night's drawing, making it the eighth largest in game history. It's the largest Powerball jackpot since the $1.8 billion prize that was won in Arkansas on Christmas Eve 2025. That remains the second largest single winning jackpot ever in the game. The Powerball was last won on May 2, 2026, two tickets in Florida and Texas that split a $20 million jackpot. I'm Cooper Lawrence for 77 WABC News.
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2: Hateful Sonny Halston on The View. I don't know where they got these clowns from. 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
3: There are times when I walk into a community and I see American flags all over the community, and I suddenly feel unsafe because there is a section of this country that has co-opted the American flag, and they equate being an American or an American flag with white supremacy, and that should never be ever the symbol of white supremacy, but they have weaponized,
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3: It does belong to all of us.
5: So I stand by that.
6: Yeah, and it's something you've said and been very consistent about, and I've heard it from other people of color, for
5: well,
6: sure.
5: Well, I was going to say, what's interesting is that this is not a new conversation amongst the black community, in the black community.
2: So Sunny Halston declaring that she gets nervous when she sees an American flag. Folks, I'll just say this. Don't you see the con? Sunny Halston is a multimillionaire. Her husband is a doctor. Do you think she has anything relatable to your life except running game, telling you what you want to hear? And I'm not a conspiracy guy. As I said on the Midnight Show, you listen to this program, you know conspiracies turn me off. They really do. I think you're nutty if you believe in conspiracies. But in this case, I said, wait a New York minute. Lindsey Graham comes back from Ukraine and all of this happens in a matter of minutes and hours. Well, President Trump speaking out, declaring that in all likelihood, this is hereditary from his father and that no foul play is involved.
1: 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Feisty, fearless, and fair. She's an Emmy-winning journalist from the White House to war zones, telling all sides of the story. This is the Rita Cosby Show

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2: If you missed Katz and Cosby, here's what you missed.
3: KT, former Deputy National Security Advisor under President Trump. Did you see this, KT? It's interesting because the president, originally President Trump talked about this 20% toll. And then he said, no, I'm not going to do that. I'm going to do what he calls a reimbursement fee with trade and investment deals, he says, that the Gulf states are going to make into the United States. In other words, they'll contribute to America. But it's an interesting idea. What do you make of that, and how does that work? What, they're going to, what, build a plant somewhere or do something?
4: Yeah, so in the very beginning of the first term, President Trump, you know, we have this understanding that we would keep the strait open, we would protect the countries, the Gulf Arab countries, we'd protect Israel, and he kept saying, we're getting nothing for it. Why don't they pay us? Well, these are really rich countries. Why should we pay to defend them? To protect them.
5: Now, what does it cost, KT, a month or a week to have one aircraft carrier and its accompanying destroyers?
4: Well, look, John, the aircraft carriers are going to be someplace. So if they're not in that region, they're in another part of the world. So they're already going to be afloat. But, you know, it's a $1 trillion defense budget. You figure out what's the percentage of that that puts forward basing in the region, that has the armada there for an extended period of time. It's probably, we're talking hundreds of millions of dollars. So what does that mean to the countries, the wealthy countries in the Gulf? President Trump has finally gotten what he really wanted in the first place, was he wanted the Gulf Arabs to pay for us to defend you. And that's exactly what he's gotten. I never thought that 20% toll thing, that didn't make any sense to me when he announced it yesterday on Truth Social. What does make a lot of sense is Trump getting those Gulf Arab countries to pay for the defense, to pay us to help defend themselves. Now, are they going to, you know, donate it to the U.S. Treasury? No. They're going to invest in America, and that's what's even more significant. It ties our economies closer together. It's prosperous for both of us, where it's a win-win. And we're now going to see, my guess is we're going to see an additional $500 billion of investment, as Rita said. Are they going to build factories? You bet they are. They're going to build tech stuff, and we're going to invest in them as well. We'll build American tech in their countries. But again, this is the Abraham Accords on steroids. We are now going to, as President Trump said when he went to Saudi Arabia the second time, we're going to trade technology for terrorism. And we're going to trade consumption and consumerism and trade for terror and chaos. And so this is the Trump doctrine, right? We'll defend you, but we want to have an economic relationship with you, which far outlasts any temporary arrangement that you might have with another country.
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0: John Piker, I call him now the DSA Kingmaker. He's also declaring that if El Sayed wins in Michigan, he may head to the White House. Can you imagine that? That he could be a presidential contender? That is scary as heck, which is why you want to stop. When you got a cancer, you stop it early. You don't let it fester. You don't let it grow. And it looks like so far, very few Democrats are ready to call in the surgeon. And that's a big, big problem, guys. 1-800-848-9222. 1-800-848-9222. Let's go to Reggie in Texas. Line 4. Reggie, your thoughts tonight.
1: Here we go, Ms. Reed. I have two quick points to make. First one is these primaries don't normally draw a high percentage of voters. Unfortunately, 98% of the Muslim population eligible to vote in Michigan did, and 93 or 95%, I forget the exact number, voted for the Muslim candidates. Now, if that were Baptist or any other religious group, there'd be an outcry. And here's my other point. Donald J. Trump has an opportunity to end this caliphate attempt for this world takeover. The Home Office is in Tehran. They're the ones who pull all the strings, and they're the face of this whole operation. Someone has to go and put the loss on them so that they realize they're not going to take over the world. Trying to negotiate with someone who wants to hostily take over the world is not the way to go. I think he's wrong. I think he's morally wrong in this.
0: And you do. You think just bomb them to smithereens is what. By the way, Reggie, I agree with you in the terms of they really do need to be pounded. I've always felt that. I've always said that with you guys, that there shouldn't have been a ceasefire. I'm sad to say that. But the reality is these people are evil. The regime, obviously, you want strikes that affect them, not the people. But I'm not sure how taking them out would change anything with El Sayed. And, you know, he's emboldened. He already feels like he's got a foothold in America. Hassan Piker clearly feels like he does. In terms of influencing these people, who knows? Maybe he'll run for office sometime. And then you got Mondani in New York. Reggie, do me a favor. I want to continue with you because I think it's a very important point. And I do think there are a lot of big things happening in the world, overseas and here.
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5: March 11th, 1941. President Franklin D. Roosevelt signs the Lend-Lease Act. Roosevelt's team came up with the Lend-Lease idea that had the U.S. provide Great Britain with the supplies it needed to fight Germany, but would not insist on being paid immediately. Many experts believe the Lend-Lease plan not only helped Britain hold off the German onslaught, but also better prepared the U.S. for when we entered the war in December 1941.
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6: You can now own a piece of New York City history. Daria Olbinger has the details.
7: MetroCards are a thing of the past on New York City public transit, but the MTA still has a lot of the machines that used to sell them. So now it's putting a limited number of them on the auction block. The colorful industrial relics were first installed back in 1999 to replace the old subway and bus tokens. You can place your bids on the MTA's website through August 19th at 8 p.m. You will need to come get them, though, should you have the winning bid, and they weigh hundreds of pounds.
6: Here's a warning for those of us that live at the east end of the island. It's going to be a sticky situation for us if we drive into New York City for the night, but end up violating their street cleaning parking rules. Lisa Salvati explains.
8: The New York City Department of Sanitation is bringing back the big neon stickers, which will be placed on cars still parked on the street during alternate side parking hours. City officials say they hope this measure will make drivers move their cars so that the sweepers can properly clean the streets. Officials add violators have been paying the $25 fine and treating it as the cost of parking in New York City, which was their reason for reinstituting the sticker in addition to the fine. The measure reverses a 2011 law that prohibited the city from placing stickers on vehicles in violation.
6: Advocates say sightings of ICE agents have increased across Nassau and Suffolk counties over the last 2 weeks. ICELIP Forward says activists are now reporting 6 to 8 sightings a day, up from 2 or 3 earlier in the summer. The group says the activity remains below previous peaks, but has renewed fears in immigrant communities across Long Island. And so on to the weather forecast, and it's really pretty good for the rest of the week and into the middle of next week. A mixture of sunshine and clouds, and the temperatures in and around the 80s the whole time. Very nice. And that's the news for Long Island on WLIR, Long Island's most listened to radio station. I'm John Terrett.
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9: It's okay to have salad again in Michigan.
10: State health officials are advising residents to resume eating the lettuce and salad greens, citing a slowdown in new cyclosporiasis infections. The worst of the outbreak had occurred in Michigan, which reported the first 2 deaths associated with the outbreak. Both individuals had significant underlying health conditions. An FDA investigation linked the multi-state outbreak, which has spread to 15 states, to iceberg lettuce served at Taco Bell restaurants and sourced from privately held Taylor Farms operations in central Mexico. Bill Rakoff, Worldwide News Network.
9: Extreme heat is changing Americans' lives, according to a new AP North poll. 8 in 10 people say they're seeing the biggest changes, of course, in their electricity bills. But aside from that, 40% say their travel plans changed. Almost half of respondents say the heat has impacted their sleep. And 68%, they've had to spend more time indoors, so it's impacted their social lives. Cooper Lawrence, Worldwide News Network, New York.
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3: This is your travel report celebrating 250 years of America. Freedom 250. North Carolina's got a little bit of everything this summer. The state proudly played an early role in America's founding. From the Halifax Resolves to the Patriot victory at Morse Creek, beyond the history, there's beach time on the Outer Banks and Wrightsville Beach, mountain hikes and waterfalls in the Blue Ridge, and whitewater rafting near Bryson City. Refuel with Eastern-style barbecue in Aden, Calabash-style fried seafood on the coast, or a slice of Atlantic beach pie, washed down with an ice-cold cheer wine. History, mountains, and coastline, Tar Heel style. 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I'm Yana Derillis for the Worldwide News Network.
4: Worldwide News Network update, I'm Cooper Lawrence. During a heated exchange at a Senate Homeland Security Committee hearing, Chairman Rand Paul clashed with fellow senators over his decision to hold Dr. Anthony Fauci in contempt.
5: Anthony Fauci refused a voluntary private deposition, and that's why he was brought in under subpoena.
6: Because it was going to be one-sided.
5: Don't interrupt the chair.
4: A survey of 2,000 college students found that only 45% feel optimistic about the job market, with 69% worried AI will make it harder to find a job after graduation. Superhuman found many students are changing their education and career plans. 91% are building new skills outside the classroom. Three teens trying out for their high school golf team ended up saving a family of three from a lake. It happened in Virginia. The boys were on the second hole when they heard screams. They saw the family's kayak had capsized. They pulled all three to shore before first responders arrived. This is the Worldwide News Network.
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7: 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With his wife, when she liked all those graphic images of girls being raped and people being murdered October the 7th, they never went back at the guy. 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Today is one of those days again where I have to consider running for office. 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I love them. We don't have a chance. Not a chance.
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0: grassroots organizations, and really was like a trailblazer, African-American entertainment journalism, one of the few who was doing it at the time and did it in such a beautiful, great way. She just got married to boxing legend Michael Spinks, and I remember seeing them together. She was so happy. But she was one of the great people. I loved Flo. I went to her book party when her last book came out. She was just such a wonderful, great, great soul. And I will miss you, wonderful Flo Anthony. What a huge loss, and what a dynamic woman. And Michael Jackson absolutely adored her, as I did too.
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3: I'm Cooper Lawrence. A big change to your breakfast is coming a bit sooner than expected.
4: Kellogg says it's on track to remove artificial dyes from all of its cereals by the end of this year. That's a year earlier than the company had promised. The company says it's planning to replace the dyes with fruit and vegetable-based juices. Now, the decision comes after the company faced growing pressure to remove the artificial ingredients and after the HHS secretary, Robert F. Kennedy Jr., urged food companies to lose certain dyes from its recipes.
3: That's News Nation's Blake Berman. ICE agents are making up about 40 arrests a day at the airports. They're also facing pushback from the airlines. Brooke Schaefer from News Nation has this.
5: The plan's already facing backlash. Newark's mayor said there's no correlation between the right of peaceful assembly and the orderly operation of an international airport. A group which represents many of our major airlines, Airlines for America, said the plans would have a devastating effect on the airline and tourism industries.
3: President Bush has signed two new executive orders to narrow birthright citizenship and crack down on what he calls birth tourism. He claims too many people have taken advantage of the system.
6: Hundreds of thousands, okay? Hundreds of thousands. You have one man came in with a family, said he had 56 children. Another one came in, they said they had 98 children.
3: The Supreme Court struck down a similar executive order in April, calling it unconstitutional. Dozens lined up in a pink church at Amsterdam's Pride Festival to get married, or at least married for the day.
7: Wearing rainbow flags, sequins, and sometimes hardly anything at all, participants said their I do's during the event. The Netherlands was the first country to allow gay marriage, but the institution as a whole in the country is in decline. The number of married adults has dropped nearly 10% in the Netherlands since same-sex unions were permitted as more couples choose to live together without tying the knot. In 1995, 56.3% of Dutch adults were married. In 2025, the number had dropped to 44%. Compare that to the United States, where 62% of adults were married, according to the Census Bureau. Bill Rakoff, Worldwide News Network.
3: A deluge of 90,000 rubber ducks poured out of a truck and into the Chicago River on Thursday. It was in honor of the annual Duck Derby that raises thousands of dollars for Special Olympics Illinois. This woman has a meaningful connection to the Duck Derby.
8: I actually collect rubber ducks, and then when we found out about the Special Olympic, we decided to try come and visit downtown, and it was a good cause. And so now we just come every year to support the Special Olympics and the ducks.
3: The event raised almost $500,000. Forget Chanel and Gucci, a New York Knicks basketball cap is the fashion accessory for 2026, according to fashion data platform List. 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
3: We've now learned of a previously unreported death that happened in connection to Delaney Hall and happened at the end of July. New Jersey Congressman Rob Menendez says he only found out about it during an unannounced oversight visit at the ICE facility earlier this week. The death is believed to have happened 2 weeks ago when the detainee had a seizure during intake at the facility. He was released from ICE custody on the spot and sent to a hospital where he was pronounced dead. ICE is required to notify Congress and the public if someone dies in its custody, but technically, according to ICE, the third death did not happen there. Four new lawsuits filed today against New York City seek accountability for last summer's deadly Legionnaires outbreak in Harlem. There were 118 cases and seven people died in what officials say was the city's worst outbreak in nearly a decade. The lawsuits allege the city was slow to test and treat the towers and failed to warn local residents they could be exposed. Health officials had traced a Legionella bacteria to a dozen cooling towers.

0: hours in the neighborhood, including Harlem Hospital, which is part of the NYC Health and Hospitals Network. Two lifeguards in Newark are being called heroes after they saved a teenager's life. The 13-year-old boy who has autism and is nonverbal had a seizure while in the pool. That's when lifeguards sprang into action. It happened just before 10 a.m. at the St. Peter's Park Recreation Center pool. MTA buses will soon look a little different as a pilot program expands to make things easier for families. Officials announced today there'll now be a designated place for strollers on every MTA city bus. The previous policy required adults to take their children out of the stroller and fold it up to properly store it anytime they got on a bus. Many people said this made it too difficult to take the bus. To make things easier on families, those strollers no longer need to be folded up. 77 WABC weather, clear skies tonight, overnight low of 77. Tomorrow, partly sunny with a high of 89. Saturday, a mix of sun and clouds, a high of 90. I'm Cooper Lawrence for 77 WABC News.
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2: I wonder what it's like being a Supreme Court justice right now. It's probably not as bad as it was under Joe Biden for the conservatives because they wanted them dead. Right now, if there's a vacancy on the Supreme Court, guess who fills it? President Trump. That would mean he would have had four nominees. Now, granted, Amy Coney Barrett has been a disaster. Seduced by the swamp and maybe scared? Scared by the swamp. Now, she told a story at a public forum. This is Justice Amy Coney Barrett, the one who gave Trump a really nasty look at that State of the Union. The one who defied him on the birthright citizenship and the cargo and the embargo and the tariff and all that stuff. Now, why did she do that? Did she do that because of the merits? Did she do that because all of her friends tell her that Donald Trump is a monster? Did she do it because she's scared? And it very well could be that she's scared. There's a reason why we have federal laws that say you can't harass Supreme Court justices where they live. You can't do that to judges and the rest. You can't, but they let it happen. Pretty intense story, actually. So there's a lot of concern about security. Now, Amy Coney Barrett, you know, she has a whole bunch of kids, some of them adopted. I find her impressive. Also disappointing. I think she caved. The whole thing about MAGA is it's beautiful. It's pure. It makes sense. We're not full of hate. We don't tolerate hatred. We don't. That's not who we are. And in a weird way, we're kind of apolitical. You know, I'm not the most political person in the world. I'm not going to go arm in arm with you about the Pacific Trans Trade Agreement. I don't, you know, this stuff matters, but we can have these debates. I don't think we debate whether or not children should be sexualized or whether or not we have a border.
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1: 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Feisty, fearless, and fair. She's an Emmy-winning journalist from the White House to war zones, telling all sides of the story. This is

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1: The latest Avengers Doomsday trailer is more than just a teaser, according to Marvel directors the Russo brothers. 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
2: The X-Men, it's a sort of a threshold moment for them joining the MCU. 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
1: They also posted on Instagram, quote, "What you've been watching for the last 4 weeks are not teasers or trailers. 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
3: If you missed Dominic Carter, here's what you missed.
4: And to the phones we go. Anthony, what's on your mind?
5: Well, Dominic, I never know whether we're going to get the Dominic Carter Reviews Rockland County Eateries, the Dominic Carter Politics and Social Issues program, or the Dominic Carter's Wild World of Wild Animals program.
4: You know what, Anthony? That's done intentionally. I don't want you folks to know where I'm coming from on any given day. One day it may be serious politics all the time. The next day I may be talking about when animals go bad.
5: I love
4: wait
5: your animals.
4: Wait. What type of animal is that, Matt? Oh, that's a bear, right? That's a bear? That's a bear?
6: That's a grizzly bear that may be visiting your house.
4: Oh, boy. Did you hear that, Anthony?
5: Was that a Rockland County black bear?
6: Yes, it was. From
4: hey,
6: Pomona.
4: Wait a minute. Why the bear got to be black? I'm only joking, guys. What's going on, Anthony?
5: Hey, this is serious. A few weeks ago, you said you had a lot of problems, and you didn't know how we could change things for the better. And I was out mowing the lawn the next day, and I was thinking about it, wrote some stuff down. You know, it starts with you. The you generic, you know, you, anybody.
4: Okay.
5: Like, Is your home clean? Is your front porch clean? Your apartment? Whatever. Do you take care of your neighbors? Do you check in on them? Do you do things like that? Or when you get up in the morning, do you brush your teeth and comb your hair? Or pick your hair if you use Afro Sheen, whatever.
4: Wait, Anthony. Whoa. Afro Sheen, those days were over for me. Don't laugh, Matt Blaze, when I was like 12 years old. Now, Anthony. Anthony, am I a bad guy? I'm not going to lie. I kind of duck my neighbors, and the reason why I duck them is because sometimes when I'm taking the bus, I shouldn't tell this story because they may be listening, and then I'll be persona non grata. But anyway, I could be late for the bus, and I'm like, I gotta go. Yeah, well, let me ask you this about Trump. I gotta go. Let me ask you that. And so I don't want to, when I'm not working, I don't want to talk politics.
5: You don't want to be working.
4: I don't want to be working. And so is it wrong of me, Anthony, to duck my neighbors when I'm not working?
5: No. They need to understand where you're coming from there. But the point is, you know what I'm saying? You know, are you taking care of yourself first? You know, like remember Obama, President Obama? I believe his exact words were, "I wish the brothers would pull up their pants." Do you remember that?
4: I don't pay that much attention to Obama, but I know he said something like that. 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

0: with your calls, guys. 1-800-848-9222. Let's go to Sal in New Jersey on line two. Sal, your thoughts tonight.
1: Hello, Rita. Rita, when you see Abdul Rahman El Sayed in Michigan and you see Francesca Hong in Wisconsin, that's just one more reason why we have to vote for Bruce Blakeman in New York State and Mike Rogers in Michigan. I strongly encourage the people of those respective states to vote for those men. We have to vote for them. And I would also like to...
0: And by the way, both of them are extraordinary human beings. They truly are, and the kind of character that you want in office.
1: And I would also like to say, Rita, that did you notice that when Ted Cruz was interviewing those people, that the Democrats didn't show up? Not that many Republicans showed up either. The Republicans got to show up and show their mettle.
0: I agree. You know what? That's a very good point, because there were zero Dems, but there should have been more GOP as well. But it seems like lately, almost every hearing is so partisan, and that is sad. It should be what's good for America.
2: And now it's time for the Cat's Corner.
3: The cost of living. Here's what's on my mind today. Americans don't need another speech telling them the economy is great. They don't need another speech from CNN telling them the economy is coming to an end. What is the truth? Well, the truth is, our current administration, President Trump, wants lower interest rates. Our current administration, President Trump, wants gasoline under $3 a gallon. The truth is, under our previous administration, President Biden had gasoline at $5 or $6 a gallon almost for 4 years. Are we in the middle of a war? Yes. But at the end of the day, we will no longer be at the mercy of terrorists. My belief, and I've been more right than wrong, is that by September, if not sooner, gasoline will be under $3 a gallon. Interest rates will be cheap enough to buy a home again. The strength of the dollar is going to be much stronger than the euro. I'm John Catsimatidis, and that's the Cat's Corner.
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4: Memphis anchor and new mom Dominique Dillon fell asleep live on air during an interview. But instead of online hate, she got full support from viewers. But not before taking a ribbing from her co-anchor.
5: Kind of makes you want to take a nap.
6: I wasn't napping. There was something in my eye, obviously.
4: Dillon said she received overwhelmingly positive reaction from viewers who can relate to a parent of young children running on fumes. Integrate Credit's most recent analysis found that the average retired American spends a little over $57,000 a year, but brings in only $27,000. Based on their numbers, most retirees will run out of money by the time they're 98 years old, but it also matters where you live. That's what the study found. It says it makes a big difference because researchers found that retirees were able to save money in states like Alaska, Maryland, and Colorado. Cooper Lawrence, Worldwide News Network, New York.
2: If you missed Katz and Cosby, here's what you missed.
3: Admiral Howard.
0: I can't wait to ask him what he thinks about Pickaxe Mountain. Like, how do you get to this? Because apparently it's really deep embedded, like the bunker buster bombs that we used on the other ones before.
3: You also have Bruce Blakeman that's going to talk about 545. That's going to talk about this 12 blocks of...
7: 11th Avenue, John. 11th Avenue.
8: Encampment.
7: And it's growing by the day. By the way, they're putting in electricity in the encampment.
0: No!
7: To make it nice for them.
0: Do they have any
8: air conditioning too?
0: Yeah, do they have a restaurant?
7: That's right. And all the Pellegrino they want with wedges of lime is going to be perfect.
0: Wait, so wait, they're putting in what? They're putting in
7: electricity.
0: Oh, my goodness.
8: But where are they getting it from?
7: Well, that's a good question, isn't it?
8: You know, they could have extension cords.
7: Big extension cord.
8: Where are they plugging the extension cord into?
0: I mean, this
7: maybe
0: is crazy.
7: Maybe into the Intrepid. Who knows?
0: Yeah,
9: and then I understand there's a vote at the city council on the horses in Central Park. So we're going to be going to Christina Hansen. We're going to go to Central Park and get a report on the horses in Central Park.
0: And yeah. I love the horses. They're so beautiful.
9: It's part of the ambiance of New York.
0: It is. Everybody who comes. Every time we have a tourist friend who comes in and says, oh, I want to take a horse ride. I
9: mean, Central Park.
0: It's so classic.
9: Yeah.
0: It is. It's so classic.
9: Is KT on yet?
0: She is on.
9: Let's go to KT.
0: Yeah, KT, former Deputy National Security Advisor under President Trump. KT, first of all, the blockade just went into effect literally about an hour ago there on the Strait of Hormuz. Your thoughts about that?
10: First of all, President Trump understood they were going to break the ceasefire. So he held back about 15-20% of the target list. Now he can go after that target list. The second thing that's happened in this intervening several week period is that the United States now exports 30% more crude oil than it did before.
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0: Worldwide News Network update. I'm Cooper Lawrence. With flu season just around the corner, the FDA has approved an updated vaccine to try and keep you from getting sick. News Nation's Blake Berman.
1: The FDA approving an mRNA flu vaccine for adults 50 and over. This first-of-its-kind vaccine manufactured by Moderna and uses similar technology to Moderna's COVID-19 vaccine. It was found to be more effective than the regular flu shot. Scientists say it can be updated more quickly as flu strains change.
0: Moderna says it takes 2 to 3 months from picking the strain to rolling out this flu shot, compared to about 6 months for traditional ones. A new study found that deer vehicle collisions dropped substantially in areas of Washington's Olympic Peninsula when mountain lions were present. Published in Current Biology, cameras and GPS collars showed deer avoided busy roads and shifted their activity if there were pumas and lions nearby. This is the Worldwide News Network.
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1: And let's go to Pamela in New Jersey, line three. Pamela, your thoughts tonight. First of all, wow, that call from Antoine was so powerful.
2: Antoine, right on. My mother grew up in Paterson, New Jersey. Her best friend was a Syrian.

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4: I'm Brandon Eisen. Trump-endorsed Tennessee State Senator Brent Taylor has taken the primary win in the state's 9th Congressional District, where newly redrawn maps have made the 9th District a target this fall for the National Republican Congressional Committee. AOC-backed Justin Pearson taking the primary win for the 9th for Democrats. Republican favorite U.S. Senator Marsha Blackburn gets the nod in the Tennessee governor's race, while Memphis City Councilwoman Jerry Green won the primary for governor on the Democrat side of things. The Senate Homeland Security Committee voted to hold Dr. Anthony Fauci in contempt over his refusal to answer questions during testimony last week.
5: The next step in a congressional contempt case would typically be a full Senate vote, but Senator Rand Paul is sending the referral directly to the Justice Department, which will decide whether to pursue charges against Dr. Anthony Fauci. Democrats, including Senator Richard Blumenthal, voted against the resolution.
6: It is a disgrace to the Constitution.
5: Republican Senator Ron Johnson says
7: we need a full COVID reckoning
5: and argues Fauci must answer more questions about the pandemic response. Stacey Lynn, Worldwide News Network, Washington.
4: Authorities in Michigan say that it is now safe to eat salads again.
8: State health officials are advising residents to resume eating the lettuce and salad greens, citing a slowdown in new cyclosporiasis infections. The worst of the outbreak had occurred in Michigan, which reported the first two deaths associated with the outbreak. Both individuals had significant underlying health conditions. An FDA investigation linked the multi-state outbreak, which has spread to 15 states, to iceberg lettuce served at Taco Bell restaurants and sourced from privately held Taylor Farms operations in central Mexico. Bill Rakoff, Worldwide News Network.
4: Republican Senator Mitch McConnell released a statement saying that he's been released from a rehab center after a fall and a bout with pneumonia. He said on the advice of doctors, he'll be doing some physical therapy and working from home. Iran and Oman are still in the final stages of a major bilateral maritime agreement. News Nation's Corey Smith.
9: Iran would control the northern portion of the strait closest to its coastline and oversee inbound traffic. Oman would control the southern side and oversee outbound traffic. Now, that southern side is the portion of the strait the U.S. military has said is open to commercial vessels.
4: President Trump has signed two new executive orders to narrow birthright citizenship and crack down on what he calls commercial birth tourism.
10: Hundreds of thousands, okay? Hundreds of thousands. You have one man came in with a family, said he had 56 children. Another one came in, they said they had 98 children.
4: The Supreme Court struck down a similar executive order in April, calling it unconstitutional. This is the Worldwide News Network.

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1: We've now learned of a previously unreported death that happened in connection to Delaney Hall. It happened at the end of July. New Jersey Congressman Rob Menendez says he only found out about it during an unannounced oversight visit to the ICE facility earlier this week. The death is believed to have happened 2 weeks ago when the detainee had a seizure during intake at the facility. He was released from ICE custody on the spot and sent to the hospital where he was pronounced dead. ICE is required to notify Congress and the public if someone dies in its custody, but technically, according to ICE, it did not happen there. Four new lawsuits against New York City seek accountability for last summer's deadly Legionnaires outbreak in Harlem. There were 118 cases. Seven people died in what officials say was the city's worst outbreak in nearly a decade. The lawsuits allege the city was slow to test and treat the towers and failed to warn local residents they could be exposed. Health officials had traced the Legionella bacteria to a dozen cooling towers in the neighborhood, including Harlem Hospital, which is part of the NYC Health and Hospitals Network. A Hoboken home once owned by Frank Sinatra is up for sale. The 1940s brownstone is newly renovated and now on the market for nearly $4 million. The listing says that the duplex at 909 Hudson Street has nearly 12-foot tall ceilings on the parlor level, crown molding, and original paneling. Sinatra was a native to Hoboken, growing up in a four-story tenement on Monroe Street, going on to purchase the four-bedroom, four-and-a-half-bath home on Hudson Street.

0: Street for his parents. Two lifeguards in Newark are being called heroes after they saved a teenager's life. The 13-year-old boy, who has autism and is nonverbal, had a seizure while in the pool at St. Peter's Park Recreation Center. That's when the lifeguard sprang into action. 77 WABC weather, clear skies overnight, lows in the upper 70s. Partly sunny later on today, humid with a high of 89, although the heat index could make it feel closer to 100 degrees. For tomorrow, a mix of clouds and sunshine, a high of 90. I'm Brandon Eisen for 77 WABC News.
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4: 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But if there is some sort of action, guess what? This will not be some little response from us. This will be bigger than you've ever seen before. And the Israelis, as you know, Craig, have had a history of pounding them. 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
3: Is NATO on board?
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3: Is there a NATO?
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0: Now, from New York City to the world, it's Dominic Carter.
1: And we are back. I want to take your telephone calls on this Friday a.m. I'm letting my hair down a little bit that I have left. Let's go to Mike, line two, New Jersey. Good morning, Mike, on this Friday. What's on your mind?
2: Yeah, good morning. The new thing that Democrats are saying anytime you complain about what kind of garbage they're letting into their party is, well, we have a big tent. Well, what does that mean? Well, it means you have no restrictions. There's no time where you tell someone, well, no, your type of person we don't want, because they already accepted a Nazi, and now they're accepting socialists who hate America, hate Americans. I'm just curious. If suppose a white person were to go to the Democrats and say, gee, I really want to run for something in your party. There's just one problem. And they say, what's that? Well, I have this tattoo on my chest of a burning cross. Is that okay with you? Or I have a tattoo on my chest of some idiot wearing a white sheet with a white cone-shaped dunce cap on his head. Will you accept me? Well, we have a big tent, so we probably would. So in plain words, what the Democrats are saying is, with this we have a big tent is, we're a bunch of low-life whores, prostitutes, and we'll accept anything and everybody, and we have no restrictions. As long as you want to be a Democrat, you could be the scum of the earth, we'll accept you. And that's the new Democratic Party.
1: That's not what they're saying. What they're saying is they will tolerate anything in the name of winning. That's why they tolerated Graham as long as they did, because they thought that he had a shot at taking out Susan Collins. And based on the debate that they had 2 weeks ago, where they had a transgender, the candidates they put up there, I shook my head, Michael. I mean, each party says they have a big tent. You know,
2: Republicans will turn down people. That's not true.
1: Wait. Within the last 24 hours, I've seen a clip of Speaker Johnson saying we're a big tent party. Each party says the same thing, Michael.
2: Well, you're probably right, but I remember a number of years ago, this guy in Louisiana was running. And they didn't know that
1: you're referring
2: this
1: to David
2: was
1: Duke?
2: A member of the, I don't remember his name, but he was running for some, maybe governor or whatever. Anyway, he didn't tell them that he was a card-carrying member of the Ku Klux Klan. They found out about it, and the leader of the Democratic Party said, we can't tell you to vote Democrat, but what we are telling you to do is when it comes to his name, don't vote.
1: Hey, but Michael, let me ask you a question. Why are you so worried about what Democrats are doing?
2: No, because I'm trying to show everybody what
1: I don't need you to be a talk show host. I need you to tell me why are you so concerned with what Democrats are doing. Because I can care less really what they're doing.
2: I want them to vote Republican. And the only way to knock it into their heads is to show them what kind of gutter trash Democrats are. That's why. I don't want Democrats running. I don't want them screwing up my country. I have children. I have grandchildren. I don't know how much longer I'm going to live, but they're going to live well on. And I don't want them living in an effed up country. That's why.
1: Okay, fair enough, Michael. Thank you. Thank you for the telephone call. Let's go to another Michael. Line 5 on the east side. Michael, good morning. What's on your mind?
3: Hey, now that President Trump has announced his executive order, I want to know when the breast dumping police will be stationed at the airports.
1: So wait, you said when, I didn't catch that, you said press dumping? I didn't hear what you said, Michael.
3: No, I'm saying he has issued this executive order against baby dumping here in the state.
1: Oh, right, baby dumping, right. But that's going to be, yeah. By tomorrow it'll be challenged. So that's not going to go into effect anytime soon. The president is trying to do the right thing. As far as a nationalized police force, at airports, I just don't see it. I don't see what the need of it is for. I don't even know where this is coming from, Michael. But thank you for the call. Time for a break. We're coming right back.
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5: 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Which do you think is better? Now I'm seeing younger people enter the market. According to the Federal Reserve, the largest group buying homes are people ages 34 to 44. They get it. Every mortgage payment you make chances your ability to get rich because you're not throwing away your money on rent. I think every American should strive to own their own home because it's the American dream. And never bet against the United States. I'm Suzanne Miller.
4: 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If you missed Rita Cosby, here's what you missed.
6: And I think this will be the demise of the Democratic Party, because I think the Democrats are too afraid to take them on. And you've seen this strength from so many of them. And in fact, even in Maine, where you got Graham Plattner, the guy with the big Nazi tattoo, and that was such a disaster. But you've got them saying up there, well, we need someone like Graham, minus the tattoo, minus the allegations of rape, minus the allegations of physical assault. We need someone nice and wonderful like Graham Plattner with his views that were so extreme democratic socialist, that we need someone like that, because he did get 72% of the vote in the primaries. I mean, that's a sad testament. And Maine is such a beautiful, great state. Wake up, Mainers. You deserve so much better. And he's not alone. You got this guy, Abdul El Sayed. He is running in the Michigan Senate primary. And Abdul El Sayed is running against Mike Turner, a very common sense, normal guy. Abdul El Sayed does have a primary. The primary, I believe, is coming up August 4th. And so there's a lot on the hopper there. And Abdul El Sayed, talk about an extreme. First of all, he hangs around with Hassan Piker. That's the guy who said that America deserved 9/11. And then he's hanging around with all these other kind of questionable characters in Dearborn, Michigan. And if this does not embody the radical democratic socialists of America, I don't know what does. Listen to Abdul El Sayed not that long ago, where he actually poses the question, do we really need cops? I kid you not. This is what he said. Take a listen. In his own words.
7: Do police really need to use guns? Do we need as much of a police force? And so if we ask ourselves about how we spend money in the public, where that money goes, where it comes from, we need to make a lot better decisions about investing in the things that root out poverty rather than investing in policing poverty. And we need to understand that these are racialized questions because of systemic racism. When we make a choice to invest in policing in a majority black community rather than to invest in public schools, that choice is influenced by systemic racism.
6: So, do we need guns? That was the focus of his questions. Do we need guns for police? Police are supposed to give them a piece of candy?
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9: 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But again, it's just so disturbing that we had somebody running a major intelligence organization who clearly could not think objectively. And then, by the way, if anybody believes that he stumbled upon just these seashells on an empty beach that spelled this out and that he didn't do it, I could say this as an opinion person. 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

0: for Kibora.
1: The hospital confirmed ongoing contact with her attorneys and the congressional delegation while urging sponsorship for her green card. Kapisha no longer shows on the ICE detainee locator. ICE agents are making up to 40 arrests a day at U.S. airports, but they're also now facing pushback from the airlines. News Nation's Brooke Schaefer.
2: The plan's already facing backlash. Newark's mayor said there's no correlation between the right of peaceful assembly and the orderly operation of an international airport. A group which represents many of our major airlines, Airlines for America, plans would have a devastating effect on the airline and tourism industries.
1: During a heated exchange at a Senate Homeland Security Committee hearing, Chairman Rand Paul clashed with fellow senators over his decision to hold Dr. Anthony Fauci in contempt over his refusal to answer questions during testimony last week.
3: Anthony Fauci refused a voluntary private deposition, and that's why he was brought in under subpoena.
4: Don't interrupt the chair.
1: The senator is also now sending the referral directly to the Justice Department, whereas typically the next step would be to put the committee decision to a full Senate vote. A 15-year-old boy caught on camera going from home to home in East St. Louis dressed as a clown is now facing murder charges. News Nation's Mekhtan Knight has more.
5: A chilling video shows the moment a teen wearing a clown costume rang Laura Palmer's Ring doorbell camera. It happened just after 9 p.m. Monday as she was laying in bed inside of her East St. Louis home. An hour later, down the street, East St. Louis police say they responded to this bus stop at the intersection of 76th and State Streets to a report of a body in the road. The St. Clair County Coroner's Office identified that man as 78-year-old John Allen of St. Louis.
1: Police say the teenager stabbed Allen several times. Trump endorsed Tennessee State Senator Brent Taylor has taken the primary win from the state's 9th congressional district, where newly redrawn maps have made the 9th district a target this fall for the National Republican Congressional Committee. AOC backed Justin Pearson, taking the primary win for the 9th for Democrats. And Chas Mulder wins the Democratic nomination for Tennessee's 5th congressional district, with Charlie Hatcher now in the November race for Republicans. This is the Worldwide News Network.
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1: A fourth case of a rare bacterial illness has been detected on Long Island. The commissioner of the Suffolk County Department of Health Services confirmed the latest case of tularemia, also known as rabbit fever. Although tularemia is rare, the department has seen cases in recent years, including 3 in 2023, 4 in 2024, and 6 in 2025. MTA buses will soon look a little different as a pilot program expands to make things easier for families. Officials announcing that there will now be a designated place for strollers on every MTA city bus. The previous policy had required adults to take their children out of the stroller and fold it up to properly store it anytime they got on the bus. Many people had said that this had made it too difficult to take the bus. While Metro cards may be a thing of the past on New York City public transit, the MTA still has a lot of the machines that used to sell them. A limited number of them are now being placed on the auction block. The colorful industrial relics were first installed back in 1999 to replace the old subway and bus tokens. You can place your bids on the MTA's website through August 19th. You'll also need to come get your Metro card machine should you have the winning bid, and they weigh several hundred pounds. Animal control officers with the Monmouth County SPCA responded to an unusual call after a large snake was discovered in a freehold resident's backyard. According to the organization, the reptile, identified as an approximately 8-foot-long Burmese python, had taken shelter beneath the floor of a shed. A local contractor did help in the rescue effort by removing floorboards so responders could safely access the animal. The Powerball jackpot continues to grow, now reaching an estimated $856 million ahead of tomorrow night's drawing, making it the 8th largest in game history. It's the largest Powerball jackpot since a $1.8 billion prize that was won in Arkansas on Christmas Eve 2025, which remains the second largest single winner jackpot ever won in the game. The Powerball was last won on May 2nd, 2026. I'm Brandon Eisen for 77 WABC News.
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7: From the frozen edge of the world, where icy winds whisper across the continent few have truly explored, comes one of history's most intriguing mysteries. We journey to Antarctica. A land buried beneath miles of ice, isolated from civilization, and shrouded in secrets that continue to challenge conventional history. The mystery begins not on the ice shelf, but on a map. In 1513, an Ottoman admiral named Piri Reis created a chart of the known world. Centuries later, researchers examining the map noticed something extraordinary. Along its southern edge appeared what some claim was a

0: Remarkably accurate depiction of Antarctica 300 years before the continent was officially discovered. Even more astonishing, certain interpretations suggested the coastline was shown without the massive ice sheets that cover it today. Some theorists believe that Peredrius copied far older source maps. Others argue the resemblance is simply coincidence. The result of creative interpretation at the headquarters of the United Nations in New York hangs the famous azimuthal equidistant world map centered on the North Pole. To some observers, the circular projection creates a striking image. Antarctica appears not as a continent at the bottom of the world, but as a vast ring surrounding the known world. For conspiracy theorists, this has fueled decades of speculation. Was Antarctica once understood differently? Do ancient maps preserve forgotten knowledge? Science offers explanations, mystery offers questions. And sometimes the questions are far more fascinating than the answers. As Antarctica continues to reveal ancient fossils, hidden mountain ranges, and lakes sealed beneath the ice for millions of years, one thing remains certain. Our planet still holds secrets waiting to be uncovered. Until next time, keep your eyes to the skies, your mind open to the possibilities, and listen closely for the echoes of the unknown. WABC!
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0: Project with Robert Clotworthy, the voice of Ancient Aliens, the voice of the Curse of Oak Island Gold, the man who voices all of the shows that we watch in silence and private when our women companions are doing something else, and we actually get to choose what we want to watch on TV. We are greeted by the voice of Robert Clotworthy. Hello, Robert.
1: I am hungry, Walter. All that talk about Peter Luger's.
0: Isn't that remarkable? Have you been to Peter Luger's?
1: I have not, but Kevin Burns, I know we talked a little bit about him last week, the late creator of Ancient Aliens and Curse of Oak Island. He actually had a Peter Luger's credit card. I know they only take cash, but a few people have an account. He had an account, and he would give steaks, boxes of steaks, as Christmas gifts. He even flew. He does the unknown with William Shatner, and he was flying William to something, and he said, "You know what? Let's stop off at Peter Luger's. It's on the way.
0: It's on the way."
1: So they had the jet change course, go to New York, so he could go to Peter Luger's and have lunch.
0: And in fairness, Kevin Burns looks like the sort of fellow who would enjoy lunch at Peter Luger's.
1: Oh my goodness! Yeah, he, I'm sure, could finish the steak no problem. You know, out here there's a place called Roos Chris in Beverly Hills. When that was there,
0: right?
1: Not only was he a regular there, they actually had his name on one of the booths.
0: Yes, I don't doubt that for one second. He would be a larger than life character from birth.
1: Yeah, yeah, yeah.
0: Now, who runs the show now?
1: When Kevin passed away, he left the production company to three people: Joe Lissard, who was his personal assistant. He was, you know, he was Kevin's right hand man. Kim Egan, who he's known since he was in Boston, and then Dave Comtois, who was actually his teacher's assistant when he was teaching film at Boston University. So they go way back. They've known each other a long time. So the three of them are now the people that run Prometheus. And I got to say, they're doing, I mean, they've taken what Kevin created and made it even better.
0: What's interesting,
1: we all tell wonderful Kevin stories.
0: Well, I'm sure. Every television series that I've ever known has been run by the type of person that Kevin Burns was. They have to be larger than life just to deal with the bureaucracy of their distributor. And to deal with the bureaucracy of production unions and egos. And oh my gosh, and they have to feel that they're always right. But his vision is brilliant, because a lot of television producers that I have known, they have very big ideas, and they're very good ideas, and they have insanely expensive ideas, and that hurts them getting them on the air. Whereas Kevin's ideas meet all the criteria but appear to be economical and make sense.
1: Yeah, yeah, yeah. He was brilliant in that way. He really understood what the public was interested in. He was a fan of television and a fan of those shows. I mean, he did the all those biography shows. He was doing narration for a long, long, documentaries for a long, long time. So we really understood the business, and he just had this ability, had his fingers on the pulse of what the public was interested in.
0: Now, this week there was Robert Clotworthy news. 5,000 explosions were slammed against the moon to see what would happen.
1: And by the way, thank you for sending me that the Sumerian texts or the cuneiform tablets that talk about the Earth before the moon. By the way, I think we're going to be doing another episode about the moon.
0: I'm sure. And I'm sure that was what I sent you is practically a script for one of your next shows.
1: Oh, yeah. Thank you.
0: Right. But I think what was interesting this week was that they slammed a rocket into the moon on purpose. And Dr. Sky, one of the hosts on the Red Apple Audio Network, Dr. Sky has a big telescope. He lives in Arizona, no ambient light. He studied it. He was staring at that moon, and he saw nothing. And he knew exactly where to shoot. I think, well, maybe this is a conspiracy. Maybe nothing did land on the moon. Maybe they just said it did. What do you think?
1: I think the moon is a giant mystery that's floating around out in space that has got so many secrets and mysteries that we need to figure out. There's a lot going on the moon. What it is, why it is one of the great mysteries of life. It affects our moods. It affects so much of our day-to-day life on our planet. And I can't imagine not having it there. But well, I believe that it wasn't there at one point.
0: I believe it wasn't there at one point, too. But the Earth had to be dramatically different than it is today. The oceans had to be dramatically different. But one of the things that I find amazing is when I asked, why did we explode things on the moon this week? What was the purpose? And the purpose was to do a number of tests relative to the light of the sun, because I learned that the craters do not get 100% exposure on any given day. Only about, if it's a crater, only about half the time does the sun hit it. And the rest of the time, it's in
1: shade. And that's
0: why
1: they think there's actually ice. Crystals in there.
0: But then I said, well, okay, that's nice. What does it matter? And they said, well, it'll affect where we establish bases to live. And the logical place for bases to live is in the craters, because there's the shade and the sun. I said, who the hell would want to live in a crater on the moon? This sounds like a bad plan. I mean, the outcome does not seem optimistic.
1: So you're not going to be signing up?
0: Well, I think it makes a little more sense than take a trip to Mars. That's where you'll die. I think it's better. Better
1: you're
0: than
1: never
0: the
1: coming
0: moon.
1: Back.
0: No, never coming back.
1: And think about it, when you're in space, you grow taller.
0: Oh, really? That's one I missed. Was that like a whole segment on your show? I didn't know.
1: I was talking to my friend at NASA, and I said, tell me some peculiar things about space travel. She said, well, they discovered that, you know, your spine starts to get longer.
0: Wow.
1: You actually get taller, and your legs are useless. She said a perfect astronaut would be someone with no legs.
0: Wow.
1: Because they just get in the way.
0: Wow. Now, do you have information on upcoming episodes of Ancient Aliens that you'd like to share with us?
1: Yeah, I just did one this week, and it's a biography where we talk about Avi Loeb. And the Harvard astrophysicist, he's actually the head of the Harvard, astronomy department. And his life story about how he has become, you know, first he was a skeptic when he came to UAPs, and now he's, I think, working with the White House and is leading the investigation into UAPs.
0: And he says that it's a lot different than what we've been told. Is that right?
1: Yeah. Yeah.
0: And you're going to reveal that on your show?
1: We will be revealing that. We're going to dig deep into his theories and his book. And he's interviewed. It's a really, really good episode.
0: Right. So he's the man in charge of how much we get to see and when in terms of the government files. Is that right?
1: Yeah. And he's, I believe so. And he's a guy that really wants the information to be out. You know, he was, when Oumuamua was first discovered, he was the one that first posited the theory that it was an extraterrestrial craft.
0: Got it. What day is that going to air? Do you know?
1: Oh, who the heck knows? Okay. We just recorded it this week. I'm sure it'll be probably a month or two out.
0: Yeah, but you're the VO guy. How much post could there be? They could probably put that out tomorrow.
1: They could. They could. Well, you know, maybe not tomorrow, because I'm sure I'll have to go in and do a few pickups.
0: Really?
1: But certainly within the next week or so. It all depends on the History Channel and how they factor it into their schedule.
0: Robert,
1: it seems like we don't do 10 in a row. It's like we record them, but then they do two, then they wait a couple of weeks, do another three. So they release them in blocks.
0: I learned this week that they shoot 3 Price of Rights in a day. 3. And when Mr. Barker was alive, they did 1 because that's what he wanted to do.
1: But, you know, I've been to CBS on Beverly. I've worked on Young and the Restless when they were doing The Price is Right. And it was on another show. I'll tell you a few of those experiences because it was wild.
0: It was an amazing technical achievement when they do that show. But I thank you, Robert Clotworthy, the voice of Ancient Aliens, the voice of The Curse of Oak Island Gold. I hope you have a great weekend. Thank you for being on the show.

0: 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Walter Sterling's call-in numbers are listed in your yellow pages.
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2: With Mateus Boom Boom from Hollywood, live in Hollywood, we just had Robert Clotworthy, the voice of Ancient Aliens, live from Hollywood. And now we have Mateus Boom Boom in Hollywood, live from Hollywood, with the most shocking news imaginable about Zendaya, her.
3: Yes, what is the shocking news? Tell me.
2: She, as of today, is the highest grossing actress in the history of Hollywood. Nobody has grossed more, no actress has grossed more than she has as of this date.
3: Isn't that fabulous? And I think a lot of that has to do with how well Spider-Man is doing, because in 6 days, worldwide, 1,188,176,434.
2: And yet, if my daughter sees a spider, they run to me to kill it.
3: Well, I guess.
2: Well, they don't. It proves that women don't know how to invest.
3: Well, I'm gonna plead the fifth there. I don't want to have an opinion on the investment ability of the fair sex.
2: But you do, because that's how you get ratings in talk radio. The way you get ratings in spoken word radio spoken word. Shut up, these arrogant a-holes.
3: You say
2: things like that, and you present them as radio facts.
3: Radio facts.
2: Radio facts.
3: Well, you know, and speaking of facts about the moon, why don't they just ask Alice Cramden? Wouldn't that be a lot easier?
2: Yes, it would have been much easier to just ask her, but she may have been distracted by all the noise around her.
3: of the explosions, yes,
2: the
3: going
2: explosions.
3: On. In the craters, no doubt. Now, I'm fascinated by this inflating thing. You're out there on the park bench, suddenly the coffee spills, and then are you caught inflating delicto? Is that what
2: happened? Wow. Very good. Very good.
3: just checking it out.
2: Yeah, it proves again that you're the only erudite person who is on this show. Everybody else who's on this show is marginal at best.
3: Oh, I don't believe that, because I love this show and I love listening to it. I learned so many fabulous things on this show. And speaking of inflating, the movie that came out this week ties into this in a way. It's a movie called One Night Only from Universal Pictures, Walters, and it poses the fictionalized concept that there's a national law that prohibits sex between singles in the USA, except for one night each year. So imagine this, in New York City, two strangers literally bump into each other. One is Owen, he's a pizza parlor restaurant owner, he's played by Callum Turner, and he's dumped by his girlfriend just as this night of night begins. And there's also the hopefully romantic Allie, played by Monica Barbaro. And the two may be the only two people in the city that are looking for something longer lasting than the one night of the year when they can enjoy a roll in the hay, or at least when it's allowed. So allegedly this is a romantic comedy, Walter, but it really falls short of both of those genres. I mean, the funniest moment in the movie, you'd appreciate this, is when Owen spoils Eli's film shoot on the street in New York. And the shoot involves two cops. One is played by Bobby Cannavale, who's a fantastic actor, and Pete Davidson. They're these two cops. They're having this scene, and this actor walks in and spoils it. And the reason the production company is shooting on the street in Manhattan at this time is because everybody is busy getting it on, because it's the one night of the year the singles can get together. And so a lot of film production's happening. That was the funniest gag in the whole thing. Molly Ringwald shows up in this, and she's playing Owen's mother. Yes, Molly Ringwald is now playing maternal roles and has a bubble-wrapped sex romp with LeVar Burton. You heard me say that. They're both bubble-wrapped. LeVar Burton and Molly Ringwald. They both come from Sacramento, which is interesting, although I don't know if Sacramento is the bubble wrap capital of the world. But anyway, this happens, and of course, this is upsetting to poor the guy who runs the pizza parlor, because he's trying to find a place with the new girl to be able to enjoy the evening as allowed. But no, they just keep missing each other and missing each other. It's This movie descends into the vapid viscosity of a dud. I mean, I laughed three times, and that wasn't enough to make me suggest that you should see the forgettable One Night Only. But hey, you know, I appreciate the enthusiasm.
2: What was that SAT sentence again you just said about viscosity? What was that sentence? I want to hear the whole sentence again to see if you can say it three times fast.
3: Well, the whole thing descends into the vapid viscosity of a dud. You know, it's
2: Pete, would you pull that piece of audio, and I'm going to repeat it like 80 or 90 times tonight, which will save me a lot of trouble speaking, just to pull it out, and then we're also going to use it in a promo probably next Wednesday. How do you feel about that?
3: I think that's great. Use All what right. you got. Use what you can. Anyway, that's the movie
2: that's
3: One
2: what
3: Night
2: I,
3: Only.
2: That's what I told her. Now, listen, what movie are you working on this week?
3: Well, there's another movie that came out actually this week, which is really quite sweet. It's called Cookie Queens, and it's a documentary about Girl Scouts. And I don't know a living human being that can resist the sales pitch of a Girl Scout. It's tough. It's tough, especially for the thin mints. Anyway, it's four girls, and you see them go through the trajectory of pushing the Girl Scout cookies on people and trying to compete to be, as the title suggests, the cookie queen. It's very sweet. It's a delightful film, and it's a documentary, and it's playing all over the place in the United States from Roadside Attractions. It's kind of funny. It's the first movie Roadside Attractions has ever made that's been rated G, so there you go.
2: For Girl Scout.
3: That's right.
2: Now, listen, that's a real thing. I'm glad you said it was a documentary because it's a very real thing. Each year, there's a huge competition among top-tier Girl Scouts to be the top seller. And the top
3: right.
2: seller sells a tremendous amount of cookies. I believe they're over $100,000 worth of cookies that they sell. And yet each year, and I don't mean this in a pejorative way because we love Girl Scout cookies, is... every year the cookies are worse. They're smaller. They're smaller. They use cheaper ingredients. They don't cook them in beef tallow like the McDonald's French fries. They stopped doing that there. And they keep getting smaller, and there's less peanut butter. I'm blessed in that I don't like mint. I realize people fight over the mint cookies. I don't like mint, but I'll fight over those peanut butter cookies.
3: Well, it's a cute movie, Walter. Innocence and ambition blend in what is nationally an $800 million business, those cookies.
2: Now, is Millie Alcock in this movie?
3: She's not, but sure, I'd buy any Girl Scout cookie from her.
2: Right? Anything.
3: By the case.
2: Anything. Anything she said, we'd buy. And who knows, a year from now, that may be her career. I don't mean to be cruel.
3: Well, I think she's going to be on her feet in no time with a good vehicle that'll let her and let us all enjoy her at the level that she can give.
2: A good vehicle. She'll have a Kia. All right. There's Mateus Boom Boom from Hollywood. How do I find you on Facebook, sir?
3: Mateus Bombals Hollywood on Facebook, Walter. MATIASBOMBAL apostrophe S Hollywood, just like the city. Mateus Bombals Hollywood on Facebook.
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5: Walter Sterling,
6: the other side of midnight.
2: Congratulations, Dan, in Westchester. Welcome to the other side of midnight. Which side of midnight are you on? There are 17 sides that we've determined compose the midnight. What side are you on?
7: Hi, Walter. I'm not familiar with those 17 sides, but I'm on the other side, I guess.
2: What do you have to report, Dan? What would you like to share with our national audience?
7: Yeah, I'm calling just to counter the gentleman who called earlier and was telling everyone to stop complaining about prices and that salaries are keeping up with inflation. By the way,
2: I want you to say what you're going to say.
7: All
2: I could kept thinking of when he was saying that was a speech given by President Biden. Biden, about 2 years in, said, well, yes, prices are going up, but people are earning more money now. And I'm like, really? I don't know of anybody earning more money now relative to how much those prices. Remember when Biden made that insane speech and then they yanked him off the stage and gave him oxygen?
7: Yeah. Oh, yeah. I remember all that. I'm glad you say that because I thought you were agreeing with him, but I guess you were being sarcastic.
2: Not me.
7: So
2: you're kidding.
7: All right. So that gentleman sounded a little older, you know, boomer generation, and they're entitled to their opinions. But, you know, I'm kind of middle aged now, so I see both sides. And for instance, my granddad in the 50s and 60s, NYPD cop, he was able to buy a middle class home in the New York City suburbs for, I think, two times his salary. Now, to buy a comfortable middle-class home in the suburbs, let's say $700,000, $800,000, $900,000, for a guy making $100,000, that's 8-9 times his salary. Now, you could say that's keeping up with the Joneses. You don't need a house that size, but what are you going to do? Buy a house for $300,000, $400,000? Now you're in probably a subpar neighborhood. So another example is grocery store prices. You go there, and many items, not just eggs and milk, are 2-3 times what they were just 5-10 years ago. So that's, I understand everyone's always going to complain, but there's a reason people are complaining about prices. It's, you go to the store and you're shocked. I used to be able to get a haircut 5-10 years ago for $20-25. Now it's $35-40. That's 1.5-2x what it used to be. So there's a reason people are complaining. And I don't know what he's talking about. Salaries are keeping up. Maybe in certain industries, Wall Street, tech. Not every industry, not my industry. It's not, my salary hasn't gone up 1.5-2 times what it was 10 years ago.
2: Nope.
7: Wanted to know your opinion, but it seems like you agree.
2: The house that I grew up in, my father bought for $18,000. I saw that it was sold last month for $1.1 million.
7: Right.
2: It's
7: and
2: insane.
7: All the power to, you know, the boomers whose houses have gone up, you know, double, triple, quadruple. But my generation, I'm lucky I don't really have any debt or loans, but a lot of my generation was hoodwinked into college scams, took out massive loans.
2: Yeah.
7: And this was, you know, this was a part of the Bernie Sanders movement, I think, the loan forgiveness. And 10 years ago, I used to be totally against that and socialism, but I think some people who gave out these reckless loans need to be held responsible.
2: Well, I do too.
7: Now, I think the far right and the far left are coming together over the last few years.
2: Yeah.
7: There's a lot more in common with the Bernie Sanders crowd and the MAGA crowd that is kind of transitioning into the, you know, waking up economically America first crowd, whatever you want to call it.
2: I don't think that there's anything wrong with loan forgiveness for college students. I don't find that as a moral issue. I don't find that as, gee, they should work their way out of debt like the rest of us. And the reason why is an interesting trick that is rarely discussed. The reason that college has increased so much, it costs so much more than it used to, is not because they're paying professors more. They are not. They are not paying adjunct professors more. Many adjunct professors live in their cars. It's not because of the staffing requirements for the colleges relative to academics. It is because of one thing. It is because of the profound increase in requirements by the Federal Department of Education in terms of reporting, statistics, record keeping. There used to be like a nice person in the college office of the chancellor. Now, there are 50 people, and they're all serving the bureaucracy of the Department of Education. That's where the expense has increased. That is it. So the federal government backing loans to pay themselves, gee, too bad. Forgive those damn loans. I agree with you, Dan. Thanks for the call. 800-848-9222. 800-848-9222. It's Friday morning. It's Friday in America. It's Friday in America. And as the sun comes up, we see George loading up the garbage trucks and Susan ending her great late night shift, taking care of the hospital so that you're stupid. Listen, there's this trend called inflating. It is a new trend that rather than impress the girl with a lot of money on a first date, impress the boy with a lot of money on the first date, or both of them on the first date, good for you. You now, rather than spending a fortune tickets, sporting events, theatrical shows, expensive dinners. Rather than doing all that, the trend is to get a park bench, sit, stare at the sunset going over the river, the lake, the ocean, watch a Little League game at the park, eat snacks, and that's the first date. And this gives people, this is the trend, this gives people a chance to talk to each other, to get to know each other. How do you feel about that? I feel it's a really bad idea. 800-848-9222 with Walter Sterling on the other side of midnight from the Red Apple Audio Networks.
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4: The Other Side of Midnight with Walter Sterling. And now, it's time for the Cat's Corner.
8: I have tears in my eyes. America is crumbling. We have outdated highways. Great highways like we built in the past are not happening. High-speed rail? My daughter called me from China. She was going 250 miles an hour. What do we have in America? High-speed rail? Hasn't happened. Airports? We have second-rate airports compared to other countries. Promises, promises from politicians that we're going to fix the roads, fix the airports, etc., etc. Then, we also need to balance. When we have a budget in one of those blue states for $100 billion, we don't want it to cost $200 billion. We need to stop debating, and we have to start building. President Trump has said $19 trillion in new factories and businesses are coming to America over the next few years. Well, they need roads. They need airports. It should not be a controversial issue. It should be an American issue. Let's make America great again. This is John Katzmatidis with the Cat's Corner.
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2: Confessions of a retired NYPD detective.
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3: Hey, Walter. On tonight's episode of Confessions of a Retired Detective, I'd like to talk a little bit about a lazy cop who became a supervisor. When I first got to my precinct, there was a pair of female cops. They're both pear-shaped, grossly overweight. And whenever we would get the radio car after them, I did a 4 to 12, they worked a day shift. The back seat of the car was filled with where they were grazing for their tour. McDonald's bags, coffee cups, you name it. And it would take 15 minutes just to clean out the car. Plus, the combined weight of these two heifers' tonnage would break the bench seat of our Chevy Caprices, so my partner and I would often have to go to the local dairy to get milk crates to shove in the back seat so we wouldn't fly back there when we had to step on the gas. And her and her partner really didn't make any arrests whatsoever. And one time I was chasing a burglary suspect down Broadway, and I had put it over the radio, given his description. I see these two female cops standing writing a parking ticket. They see me chasing this guy, and they pretend they don't see me. They don't even stick their foot out. So I capture the burglary suspect. I bring him into the station house. About 10 minutes later, her and her partner come waddling in, and I start yelling at them. And the desk officer goes, whoa, I can't have this. And he separates us. He brings us into the muster room. He goes, what happened? And I explain, I'm chasing this guy for a burglary. I put it over the radio. They see me chasing him. They do absolutely nothing. So the sergeant, to his credit, separated him for a while, but that never sat well with me. Well, what winds up happening is this female cop winds up getting promoted to sergeant. And she winds up in a busy precinct. But what often happens with cops like this, they forget that they were lazy and useless as cops because they never wanted to put the handcuffs on someone to fill out a report. Now as a supervisor, the job is on the level, it's legit, and they start ordering people around to do what they would never have gotten their hands on. So she's in this precinct, and there's an old-time cop who had 19 years on the job. He'd been in a couple of gun battles, had over 500 arrests. He was just kind of riding out his career on the day shift. He wasn't killing himself, but he would do what needed to be done. So one day this female sergeant, who was a zero whole career, approaches him and says, hey, how come you haven't made X amount of arrests this month? And he goes, well, I haven't seen anything. And she's on him. The guy had enough. So what he did was he went into the computer system and he pulled up his arrests, which were over 500. He got a hold of her tax number. He printed hers out, which she had 10. And he put them side by side in the precinct muster room for all to see. Well, everybody in the precinct thought it was funny, except for this sergeant, who immediately took it down and tried to get the cop in trouble. But ultimately, a commanding officer, when he found out about it, he said, you know, you really leaned on the wrong guy. It is what it is. And she was basically told to back off. So for more behind the scenes NYPD stories, be sure to check out my new book, NYPD Behind the Blue Wall of Silence, available on Amazon. I'm retired detective turned author Vic Ferrari with Walter Sterling on the other side of midnight.
4: Midnight misfits, Walter Sterling, the other side of midnight.
5: Look at that, the pride of Georgia. Joan, on the other side of midnight. Greetings.
6: Good morning. How are you?
5: Good morning, Joan. You know, it's Friday, and you and I are having a date right now.
6: Yes. Yes. And we're having a date that we can both afford.
5: Really? Now, how do you feel about this cheap date business?
6: I feel that it's really, I just don't get it. I don't get why people are worried about how much you spend or what you... It's supposed to be you getting to know each other. That's what I always thought. You want to get to know the person. It wasn't supposed to be about the money. And so, I feel like if you're worried about how much they're going to spend on you, you're not really worrying about what they're offering you inside or what they're due to make you feel better. You're just worried about the cost.
5: Now, as a beautiful woman, didn't you feel... When you go on a first date, don't you feel when you go on a first or second date that the young man should flatter you with a really nice dinner or a terrific show?
6: No. I would rather him take me on a picnic or take me for a walk under the stars or something, show me that he wants to get to know me and pay me attention. And then maybe the second date we can do that. But I want to know he wants to get to know me first. He wants to talk to me. It's not about the cost. It's us getting to know each other.
5: At the end of a first date, Do you accept the first kiss or a kiss on the cheek, see you later?
6: Kiss on the cheek, see you later. I can tell you that I was a virgin until I got married, and I didn't get married until I was 26.
5: It's good to meet the one who was a virgin until she was 26. But I totally understand. And I was taught that a first date is to get to know somebody. It's almost an interview. And then a peck on the cheek, have a nice night, see you another time. Not anything more. That's what I was taught, and that makes sense, and that's what I tell my daughters.
6: Mm-hmm. And that's what I've always felt. I'm really into old movies like Cary Grant, Clark Gable, Marilyn Monroe. So I think I got some of that from that.
5: Right.
6: So that when I got older and I found out what they were really doing, it just kind of took me for a loop.
5: Wow.
6: I thought they were doing everything they said on TV, but they weren't. Not in real life. They weren't doing that. Everybody was sleeping with everybody and doing things, and I thought, wow.
5: It was shocking. Hey, Joan, thank you so much for being on the other side of midnight with Walter Sterling. Cheap Dating, 800-848-9222. 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
9: I'm Brandon Eisen. Trump-endorsed Tennessee State Senator Brent Taylor has taken the primary win in the state's ninth.
5: It was shocking. Hey, Joan, thank you so much for being on the other side of midnight with Walter Sterling. Cheap Dating, 800-848-9222. 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

0: The hospital confirmed ongoing contact with her attorneys and the congressional delegation while urging sponsorship for her green card. Capecia no longer shows on the ICE detainee locator. ICE agents are making up to 40 arrests a day at U.S. airports, but they're also now facing some pushback from the airlines. News Nation's Brooke Schaefer.
1: The plan's already facing backlash. Newark's mayor said there's no correlation between the right of peaceful assembly and the orderly operation of an international airport. A group which represents many of our major airlines, Airlines for America, said the plans would have a devastating effect on the airline and tourism industries.
0: A 15-year-old boy caught on camera going from home to home in East St. Louis dressed as a clown is now facing murder charges. News Nation's Max DeKnight has more.
2: A chilling video shows the moment a teen wearing a clown costume rang Laura Palmer's Ring doorbell camera. It happened just after 9 p.m. Monday as she was laying in bed inside of her East St. Louis home. An hour later, down the street, East St. Louis police say they responded to this bus stop at the intersection of 76th and State Streets to a report of a body in the road. The St. Clair County Coroner's Office identified that man as 78-year-old John Allen of St. Louis.
0: Iran and Oman are still in the final stages of a major bilateral maritime agreement. News Nation's Corey Smith.
3: Iran would control the northern portion of the strait closest to its coastline and oversee inbound traffic. Oman would control the southern side and oversee outbound traffic. Now, that southern side is the portion of the strait the U.S. military has said is...
0: This is the world...
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5: A fourth case of a rare bacterial illness has been detected on Long Island. The commissioner of the Suffolk County Department of Health Services confirmed the latest case of tularemia, also known as rabbit fever. Although tularemia is rare, the department has seen cases in recent years, including three in 2023, four in 2024, and six in 2025. MTA buses will soon look a little different as a pilot program expands to make things easier for families. Officials announcing that there will now be a designated place for strollers on every MTA city bus. The previous policy had required adults to take their children out of the stroller and fold it up to properly store it anytime they got on the bus. Many people had said that this had made it too difficult to take the bus. While Metro cards may be a thing of the past on New York City public transit, the MTA still has a lot of the machines that used to sell them. A limited number of them are now being placed on the auction block. The colorful industrial relics were first installed back in 1999 to replace the old subway and bus tokens. You can place your bids on the MTA's website through August 19th. You'll also need to come get your Metro card machine should you have the winning bid, and they weigh several hundred pounds. Animal control officers with the Monmouth County SPCA responded to an unusual call after a large snake was discovered in a freehold resident's backyard. According to the organization, the reptile, identified as an approximately 8-foot-long Burmese python, had taken shelter beneath the floor of a shed. A local contractor did help in the rescue effort by removing floorboards so responders could safely access the animal. The Powerball jackpot continues to grow, now reaching an estimated $856 million ahead of tomorrow night's drawing, making it the 8th largest in game history. It's the largest Powerball jackpot since a $1.8 billion prize that was won in Arkansas on Christmas Eve 2025, which remains the second largest single winner jackpot ever won in the game. The Powerball was last won on May 2nd, 2026. I'm Brandon Eisen for 77 WABC News.
6: If you missed Joe Concha, here is what you missed.
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0: Like, I grew up playing hockey, you know, I played all the way up to junior double A. I worked in the trades. I was an elevator mechanic for 12 years. I drive a Subaru Outback. Like, they made a whole gay body, forgot to turn it on.
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4: A vital news story coming up in just seconds, and you and I are going to share, inspired by lesbians in space. Because originally the title of that feature, which got lost in the ozone, was Lesbians in Space Who Wear Sports Bras. That was the original title. Now, why was that? Because research shows that at this hour, there are only three things that people want to hear about. Lesbians, outer space stories, and sports. I have no interest in sports, but I respect your tastes. And then I said, well, what if we combined all of those three elements, those three powerful elements, into one? And we have lesbians in space who wear sports bras. Tonight, you and I are going to discuss an amazing story about sports bras in new cycling cheat scandal. Sports bras were introduced into a cycling competition, and the result was cheating. Cheating. The other side of midnight, Red Apple Audio Networks with Walter Sterling.
1: 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Now, here's Yana Derulis.
5: Vitamin C is the skin's secret superhero. According to a study by Polar Car Advisors published in Nutrients, your skin holds surprisingly high levels of vitamin C, and it puts that vitamin to work, fueling collagen production and fighting off UV damage. The good news, just eating more fruits and veggies may do more for youthful, resilient skin than pricey serums ever could. So stock up on fruits and veggies high in vitamin C, such as guava, kiwi, citrus fruit, bell peppers, and broccoli, to name a few. While Cornell Medicine says grandparents may be one of the most overlooked resources in today's child mental health crisis, drawing on decades of clinical experience and child development research, Dr. Kenneth Barris says supportive relationship with grandparents can help children feel heard, build resilience, reduce loneliness, and strengthen emotional well-being. I'm Yana Derulis for the Worldwide News Network.
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6: 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So with Mamdani in mind, New York in 1 year has lost $11 billion in revenue in one single year. Florida has made $21 billion in net interstate wealth. Go figure.
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0: Hello. By the way, my phone screen or computer has decided this is a good time for it to do its security update. Therefore, I have a blank screen. But nothing to worry about because I have a more important story. You ready? Cycling's newest performance enhancer isn't a syringe, but a sports bra. Accusations of padded bras that can give women's Tour de France competitors an aerodynamic advantage are flying through the cycling world. Dutch News, of course, the Dutch news outlet has said several complaints have been filed this year about female cyclists allegedly exploiting their breast size by faking a larger cup to use more padding in their bras during time trials. A professor of aerodynamics at the University of Scotland concluded in a study that a rounder chest has an advantage as it helps reduce aerodynamic drag through cheat chest fairing. Chest fairing. Chest fairing is an object that is placed inside a jersey or skin suit to reduce aerodynamic drag and smooth airflow around the body. This is a scandal. You and I have discussed the power of sports bras for many years. The power of sports bras, lesbians in space who wear sports bras. In the mind of most men, the first time we heard the phrase sports bra, we viewed it as a viable competition. The amount of competing that you have done to get into bras of any type is fairly remarkable and greatly uncredited. Finally, it was labeled properly. There are sports bras, but it's not about you getting into her bra with consent. It's not about you getting into her bra with consent. It's about women wearing a special type of bra when they participate in sports. I don't know what those bras are that they wear in the WNBA. I believe they're overdone. I believe there's too much bra involved in the WNBA. But now in cycling competition, the bigger the bra, the better. The bigger the chest, the better. It helps them aerodynamically win cycle races. How much would this help them win if they go from an A to a D? Are they guaranteed to win? Yes, you're guaranteed to win. But are they guaranteed to win if they go from an A to a D? I think it's a fair question. But that's the big news in the world of cycling. Now, what have they decided to resolve this? How have they decided to resolve this? Let's see this very important piece of sports reporting. In complaints made to the UC, I don't know what that is. In complaints made to the official people, let's see, padded bra, here's a job for you. In complaints made to the UCI, teams want female padded bra inspectors to come in and check the riders in a closed tent to ensure that they are not hiding anything in their bras or under their aero clothing. The Tour de France has long dealt with cheating controversy, long dealt with blood doping, having previously infiltrated the cycling world. The Tour de France Femmes, which started August 1st, runs through August 9th. They want to have inspectors in a tent by the starting lines to make sure that their bras are not overwhelming, that their bras are not rigging the results. And yet in every other aspect of life, a woman's bra does rig the results, doesn't it? In every other aspect of life, job interviews, oh, no, we're equal. Dating, jealousy, competing with other women for God knows what. But now the only honest place that this is going to be dealt with is in the Tour de France cycling competition, women's cycling competition, where they actually want to have inspectors in a tent to review this. I know you want that job. There's no reason you can't have that job. I'm Walter Sterling. Let's you and I talk at 800-848-9222, 800-848-9222. You heard this terrible story about Perez Hilton, right? Perez Hilton is this online video gossip columnist. And for a long time, I didn't understand what that was. Well, it turns out Perez Hilton is a guy, and Perez Hilton is a gossip columnist on sort of a TMZ scale. Reports on celebrities, makes videos reporting on it. I always thought that he was a little nuts, starting with his nom de plume. I'm speaking French now that we're worried about the Tour de France. Well, anyway, he's a guy. Perez Hilton is a guy who has four children. He has four children. And in the house, those four children were in the house when Perez Hilton decided to knife himself. And this week he knifed himself. Fortunately, there were enough paramedics nearby, enough cops nearby, that were able to get there in time to get him to a hospital. I don't know what the result is, but I do know that I can't imagine anything more selfish. Suicide is selfish. But suicide with your kids in the house, whole different level. There are no words for doing that to a child. Can you imagine doing that to a child? Of course you can't. It's because you're a decent human being. It's about 30 minutes past the hour. Walter Sterling on the air in Chicago on the great WGN.
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0: You and I get to talk about Tartaria. Tartaria was a country that existed primarily in Central Asia. And it was on every map in 1800. Every map in 1800, there was Tartaria, about the size of China. And by 1900, it had disappeared. Not through any edict, not through a war, not through legislation. It just started to disappear. And part of the reason it started to disappear is through much of Tartaria, there were violent weather events, including mud floods. Mud ran down the streets like a river. Thick, horrible mud, burying buildings up to the second floor, killing people because it came through fast, destroying city after city. The elites of the day went to those cities and bought up as much of the land as they possibly could for penny an acre. There was very little paperwork, very little official selling. They just went in and took it. And in the process, they wanted to get some things changed. One of the traits of Tartaria around the world, outposts and the country, was that Tartarians had developed a way to capture electricity, energy, power from the ether, from the air, and through ley lines in the earth. Well, this was magnificent. This was incredible. And We're gonna learn about some of this, how the free electricity worked and what happened to it.
2: In 1793, the French government renamed multiple major cities simultaneously. But the French government, in 1793, is a committee of men meeting in Paris, in the middle of a civil war, in a country without railways, sending dispatches by horse. I want to start with a date, September 1st, 1859. That's the date they give you. The date the sky turned red over North America, over Europe, over Australia. The date telegraph operators reported their equipment sparking and firing without any power source. The date that auroras, those ghostly ribbons of light typically confined to the Arctic Circle, were spotted over Cuba, over the Bahamas, over the mountains of Colombia, and the flatlands of Queensland. The official explanation is elegant, almost suspiciously so. A British astronomer named Richard Carrington was observing the sun through a telescope at his private observatory in Redhill, Surrey. He witnessed, he claims, a blinding white flash erupting from the solar surface, a coronal mass ejection of unprecedented scale. Charged particles, billions of tons of magnetized plasma, hurtling toward Earth at millions of miles per hour. They arrived in approximately 17 hours. They struck Earth's magnetosphere. The magnetosphere, in turn, induced electrical currents in every conductive material on the planet's surface. That's the story. It's clean. It's scientific. It's been repeated in textbooks since roughly the turn of the 20th century. But the deeper I looked, and I mean really looked, past the textbook summaries and the Wikipedia entries and the reassuring diagrams of solar wind, the more a different picture began to emerge. Because here's the thing about the official explanation. It explains the lights in the sky beautifully. It explains the disrupted telegraph lines. It gives us a mechanism, a cause, a reassuring framework from the world of physics. What it doesn't explain, what it can't explain, and what nobody seems to want to talk about is everything else that was happening on the ground in 1859. What emerged is not a picture of a random natural event absorbed by a primitive technological world, but a picture of a world that was, in some ways, far less primitive than we've been taught to believe. A world with energy infrastructure built into its very architecture. A world that may have been running on something we don't have a name for anymore. And a world that, after September 1859, started systematically removing the evidence. What if the sun was just the cover story? Let's start with what we know. Or rather, let's start with what we're told we know. The Carrington event is described even today as the largest geomagnetic storm in recorded history. Carrington himself, a wealthy English amateur, was sketching sunspots through his telescope when he observed a brilliant white flash. Less than 18 hours later, the storm arrived. Telegraph systems across Europe and North America failed simultaneously. Some caught fire. Some reportedly continued to operate even after operators disconnected the batteries, drawing current directly from the charged atmosphere itself. That last detail. Hold on to that detail. Because here's the question no one seems to ask. Why were the telegraphs the only systems that responded to this surge of atmospheric energy? Think about that for a moment. We're told the atmosphere was so electrically charged that metal wires strung between poles, copper lines, rudimentary insulation, simple circuits, were not only disrupted but were powered, energized by the geomagnetic event to the point of autonomous function. And yet, look at the rooftops of virtually every major city on Earth in the mid-19th century. Look at what was up there. Metal rods, spires, ornate copper-tipped lightning conductors, elaborate finials on public buildings, on churches, on train stations, on grand hotels, on government buildings, on academic institutions. These structures were everywhere. They were identical in their basic configuration across cities that had no reason to coordinate their architectural choices. Paris, London, St. Petersburg, New York, Chicago, Buenos Aires, Bombay, Shanghai. The same motif, the same vertical metal element, the same connection to the sky. This raises a simple but critical question. What exactly were all those rods and spires for? The official answer is lightning protection. Benjamin Franklin, the lightning rod, protection from electrical storms, simple, elegant, rational. And for a single copper spike above a barn in rural Pennsylvania, I might accept that. But the deeper I went, the more the lightning explanation started to collapse.
0: You know what he's talking about. That on the farmhouses, the barns, the cathedrals, the churches, built before 1900, built before 1920, they had lightning rods about every 20 feet along the roof line of these buildings, on top of the spires of these buildings. And we were told those were lightning rods, except they're still lightning, and those rods are not put on new buildings. They, in fact, were not lightning rods. What they did was capture ether, captured energy from space, captured energy from the ground, sent it through an elaborate series of copper tubing in these homes, in the walls of these homes. The copper would heat up. That's how the homes were heated. And then they gathered in what looked like a fireplace to you and me, but it was not a fireplace. It was a gathering point for this energy that could then be redistributed through the house for hot water, for cooking, for heat. That's what it was. Because if you were to look at those fireplaces in these mansions built in 1810, 1850, 1875, if you were to look in those fireplaces, what would you see? You would see no carbon residue. You would see no carbon residue. You would see nothing that indicated that wood had been burned in there. Nothing in there that would indicate that coal had been burned in there, because it wasn't. Instead, it was a gathering point. Remember, those fireplaces had big, thick, heavy iron plates on the front and the back. The front and the back. Those were capacitors. Those gathered the energy, aided in the redistribution of the energy, helped turn it into heat. Those heated up, turned it into heat, hot water, energy. Now, why don't we have those? It worked fine. They worked really well. In fact, there's nothing draftier or lousier than a home that has to be heated with wood, with carbon, with coal. It was a terrible way to do it. That isn't how those mansions were heated. That isn't how the Vanderbilt mansion in New York City was heated. It was heated with ether. It was heated with ley line energy. It was heated with the copper wires, the copper tubing through the walls. We've had plumbers on this show who talk about how they, when working with old homes, would tear open the walls around those fireplaces, and that's what they found. They found a tremendous amount of copper tubing, not for plumbing, but for heat, not for hot water, not for traditional plumbing, but for the plumbing of heat. I believe that one of the weirdest things about our energy today always struck me as odd. Like, what, really? If you have trouble with your gas line, who do you call? You call a plumber. Why do I call a plumber to fix gas? When you install a new stove, a new range that's gas-powered, you call a plumber. What? I thought they just dealt with water. Well, no, what they dealt with and what they were trained with for 200 years was how to deal with copper tubing. And how do we get gas from the gas company? Copper tubing. Plumbers have 250 years of experience in dealing with that copper tubing when it's relative to heat and energy. But it started with the Ethernet. It started, not the Ethernet, with the ether from the air. Until 1900, ether was on the periodic table. Ether was on the periodic table. And then around 1900, it disappeared. Disappeared from the periodic table. All of this is amazing. But why did this happen? Why did it happen? It happened because the elites did not want it to continue. Well, why didn't the elites want it to not continue? Well, we'll talk about that coming up in just seconds. You have a cut in there called Grand Canyon. I want you to look for the cut in there called Grand Canyon or something Canyon. Would you do that? I wish I could call a number, but that's just impossible. I'm Walter Sterling. This is The Other Side of Midnight. The mystery we also want to discuss, we'll get back to the mystery of ether, but we also want to discuss the incredible mystery of the Grand Canyon.
3: Today, I am at the north rim of the Grand Canyon. Whoa. I'm here because somebody sent me an article for this person claims this is an underground base. But I'm just as curious as everyone else. At least maybe we can solve one mystery of the Grand Canyon. That's why I came out here, to see what we can find, if it really is an ancient underground alien base. We know where this thing is. Hello, I'm Jeff at the Trek Planner. Today, I am at the north rim of the Grand Canyon, trying to solve a mystery. I'm here because somebody sent me an article from Unilad. Am I saying that right? Unilad? So what is Unilad? Unilad is a website that is a major youth platform for breaking news and relatable viral content. Unilad is based in the UK, and I think they have offices in New York. Just by visiting Unilad's website, you can see how they creatively market their titles and pictures to grab attention and get clicks. Like this article that was sent to me. So what does this UNILAD article say? The article starts out with this. An ancient doorway spotted in the Grand Canyon using Google Earth has conspiracy theorists convinced it's a sign that aliens are real. Here is bona fide proof that aliens exist, and they've been leaving behind doorways carved into the very ground itself. As for what lies beneath the mysterious door, we don't know, but we can have a lot of fun speculating. And we sure did have fun speculating. Mongolians, Chinese, Egyptian, you know, temple entrance. A secret stairway, a temple, sponsored by the Smithsonian underground alien base. Romans building forts here. The article doesn't talk about specifically where the entrance is, but it's actually right here near Point Imperial. Just below it. This person claims on UNILAD this is an alien base, and so obviously that caught my attention. I came all the way out here to find out for myself, because these people don't post themselves hiking to these places, and there's no answers. There never will be answers for a lot of this stuff, because most of it's just so remote. But this one we can actually see, use binoculars, and unfortunately you can't use the drone on national parkland. But at least maybe we can solve one mystery of the Grand Canyon. So let's go! Before setting out, I wondered how I would get there. The terrain looks steep and likely inaccessible. Consulting a map, I plotted a route that would allow me to hike to a vantage point directly across from the entrance. From there, I planned to use binoculars to get a closer look. I live pretty close to the Grand Canyon, so it was easy for me to make a day trip out of this mystery. So I am here at the guard station to the North Rim entrance station. Can't wait, I'm getting closer, so we're gonna see what all this weird stuff is. Is it aliens? Is it some portal to the universe? I don't know. We're gonna find out soon. Enough messing around. It was time to figure out where that secret ancient Egyptian alien entrance was located. So supposedly that entrance is right below me. So I'm gonna circle around. Get a view of it from this other side.
2: By the economic logic of extraction, exposure is destruction. The Hopi elders who declined to discuss the tunnels in the years before and after 1909 were not protecting a secret for its own sake. They were protecting an archive, a physical record placed in the most inaccessible terrain in North America, maintained by a tradition of silence that had for centuries successfully kept it intact. In the spring of 1909, an explorer floating through the Grand Canyon noticed something that should not have been there. It was not the cave that caught his attention. The canyon contains thousands of caves. It was the iron, more than 1,000 feet above the Colorado River, fixed into the cliff face itself, was what he later described as an iron-fitted entrance in a place where no entrance should have existed at all. The climb took hours. What waited at the top kept people arguing for more than a century. According to the report published weeks later, the passage behind the door led into an underground complex containing copper weapons, sealed grain stores, carved chambers, and human remains unlike anything the explorer had expected to find in Arizona. The strange part is not that the story was printed. The strange part is that after 1909, almost everything connected to it seemed to vanish, except the newspaper that printed it. The expedition records vanished, the artifacts vanished, the follow-up investigation vanished. Only the canyon remained. And according to Hopi traditions recorded long before the newspaper story existed, some places beneath the canyon were left sealed for a reason. Tonight we're looking at the iron door, the explorers who opened it, and the question that has followed the Grand Canyon ever since. What exactly did they wake up in 1909? Oh, by the spring of 1908, G.E. Kincaid had already spent months alone on the Colorado River. His assignment was simple enough on paper. Follow the river, record the terrain, document anything useful for future surveys. The problem with the Grand Canyon is that it does not behave like paper. Distances lie. Cliffs that look climbable from the river become walls when you reach them. Shadows hide entire ledge systems for most of the day. There are places inside the canyon where two people can stand less than a mile apart and never know the other exists. Kincaid understood this better than most men of his time, because he was seeing the canyon from the only angle that mattered, from the water. According to the Arizona Gazette account, somewhere in the Marble Canyon section, he noticed an unusual discoloration high above the river on the north wall, not a cave opening, not from below at least. What caught his attention was the way the morning light reflected from the cliff. The surface appeared smoother than the surrounding rock, as though part of the wall had once been cut rather than broken. From the river, it looked unnatural enough to justify a closer look. That decision changed the direction of the entire expedition. He secured the boat and started climbing. The newspaper account estimated the entrance sat roughly 1,400 feet above the Colorado River. Anyone familiar with the Grand Canyon immediately understands what that means. This was not hiking. This was not scrambling. This was exposure. Loose rock, narrow ledges, sections where one mistake would send a climber all the way back to the river floor. Even today, with modern equipment and established climbing routes, sections of the North Wall remain dangerous enough that rescue teams regularly refuse recovery operations until conditions improve. Kincaid was making the ascent alone in 1908. Hours later, he reached the opening, and according to the account, the first thing he saw was the reason this story survived at all. The entrance did not look natural. The Gazette described it as fitted with iron. Not an iron gate, not a wooden door reinforced with metal. Iron worked directly into the entrance itself, as though whoever used the site had wanted to strengthen, protect, or possibly seal whatever lay behind it. That detail changes the entire story. A cave is geology. An iron doorway is intention. An iron doorway means tools, metalworking, planning, labor. It means somebody reached this cliff before Kincaid did and expected somebody else to arrive after them. That is not how caves happen. That is how entrances happen. And entrances imply occupants. Kincaid entered with a lantern expecting a chamber. Instead, he found a passage extending deep into the canyon wall itself. The floor was level. The ceiling remained high enough to walk comfortably. The air was dry. Still, older explorers often described ancient caves by smell before sight, because sealed spaces carry their own atmosphere. This place apparently did not smell abandoned. It smelled preserved. As he moved deeper, side chambers began appearing at regular intervals along the corridor. Not random hollows, rooms, placed where rooms should be placed if somebody had planned them. By the time Kincaid reached the first major chamber, he had already stopped thinking like a surveyor, because surveyors map landscapes. They do not expect to find architecture hidden inside them. And somewhere in the darkness ahead of him sat the object that convinced him this discovery was bigger than anything he could investigate alone. Not gold, not treasure, something much more dangerous than treasure. Evidence, enough evidence that his next decision was not whether to continue exploring. It was whether to leave the canyon and tell someone what he had found. The first chamber looked exactly like what Kincaid expected to find in a cave system. Bare stone, dust, natural walls shaped by water and time. Then he stepped into the second chamber, and the expedition stopped being geology. According to the Arizona Gazette account, the walls inside the complex did not follow the irregular patterns normally found in limestone caves. The corners were too deliberate. The passageways met each other at angles that suggested planning rather than erosion. Some chambers appeared to have been placed at regular intervals along the main corridor, as though the entire complex had been designed before the first section was ever excavated. Kincaid later described the layout as extending far deeper into the cliff than he had expected possible. The main passage reportedly continued hundreds of feet into the canyon wall. Smaller rooms opened on both sides. Some were empty, others were not. The first objects he reportedly encountered were storage vessels, large jars, some sealed, some broken, several still containing what appeared to be remnants of grain preserved by the dry air of the canyon interior. That detail alone creates problems. Storage implies planning. Planning implies permanence. Nobody builds food storage for a temporary shelter 1,400 feet above a river unless they expect people to remain there for a very long time. Further inside came tools, copper implements, blades, points, objects whose exact purpose Kincaid apparently could not identify. The important detail was not what they were. The important detail was where they were. This was Arizona, inside the Grand Canyon. In 1909, nobody expected to discover worked metal hidden inside an inaccessible underground complex in the American Southwest. The find was strange enough that Kincaid reportedly contacted the Smithsonian almost immediately after returning from the expedition. Then came the objects that transformed the story from unusual archaeology into something much larger. Metal tablets, thin sheets bearing symbols that Kincaid could not read and could not compare with any writing system familiar to him. The Gazette account never published the symbols. No drawings survive, no photographs were ever released. The entire existence of the tablets rests on the testimony of the men who allegedly saw them.
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6: The latest Avengers Doomsday trailer is more than just a teaser, according to Marvel directors the Russo brothers. 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
7: The X-Men, it's a sort of a threshold moment for them joining the MCU. 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
6: They also posted on Instagram, quote, "What you've been watching for the last 4 weeks are not teasers or trailers. 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Find out December 18th when the film drops."
4: This is the Red Apple Entertainment Report. If you missed Sid and Friends in the Morning, here's what you missed.
8: So the mayor, that's why he looks so good, because he's a young guy? 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
9: I wasn't suggesting he was hot. 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
8: 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Okay, great. The hell are we doing here? Today is one of those days, again, where I have to consider running for office. I can't stand even considering it, because I have no chance of winning. I admit that. I told Mike Rappaport the same thing. These people are nuts. I love them. We don't have a chance. Not a chance.
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2: Terry in New Jersey, welcome to The Other Side of Midnight. Hello, Terry.
3: Walter, your show is magnifico, and in the Latin term, magnificus. Unbelievable show.
2: Are you on a speaker? Are you on a speaker, Terry?
3: Oh, no, I am not on a speaker. No.
2: Now you sound like you're not on a speaker. You shifted quickly.
3: Walter, your show is fabulous. Also, when they built houses maybe 75 years ago, 100 years ago, they weren't really putting the right, they weren't really doing insulation. Now, I would say 100 years ago, they probably, infancy was, you know, insulation. And then after World War II, they started catching on with insulation. But they were very skimpy and cheap on the insulation. And that's just because oil and coal and wood was all cheap back then. And they figured people could buy as much as they want and they'll make money. And then when we had the oil embargoes and the oil crisis of the 1970s, then you saw the oil prices go through the roof. I know there are people in the audience who drove cars back then, heated their houses, and they felt that pinch during the 70s. And I just feel that they just turned the Middle East oil producers into multi-billionaires, and they know they could play with us. Like Iran. Iran doesn't care that their navy's in the bottom of the ocean, because after the war is over, the oil will flow, and they'll buy a new navy from the Soviets, like they did the last time. And now the Chinese will help them out. So they couldn't care less if you put their Air Force, you ground it permanently. They're going to buy planes and jets from Russia and from China, too. They're going to be supplied. As soon as that oil flows, they become multi-trillionaires again. And I'm just fascinated by your show, because the other night I heard you mention Dorothy Kilgallen. She's the only one who ever interviewed Jack Ruby. She did it twice. She interviewed him. And she did let on to people to say that she was going to break the Kennedy case.
2: Yeah, we covered that. We said that.
3: You know, she went to bed and didn't wake up.
2: Yeah, she went to bed and didn't wake up.
3: Same thing with Marilyn Monroe. She got the same treatment. I believe both of them were helped along the lines.
2: Yeah, I believe both of them were murdered. Thank you very much for the call. I appreciate it. Walter Sterling at 800-848-9222. The show is The Other Side of Midnight from the Red Apple Audio Networks.
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4: I'm Brandon Eisen. Iran and Oman are still in the final stages of a major bilateral maritime agreement. News Nation's Corey Smith.
5: Iran would control the northern portion of the strait closest to its coastline and oversee inbound traffic. Oman would control the southern side and oversee outbound traffic. Now, that southern side is the portion of the strait the U.S. military has said is open to commercial vessels.
4: Experts are saying that President Trump will likely need to make some compromises now, something he has been unwilling to do in the past. And Iran has said that the strait will not be a free international waterway as it had been before the war. The Senate Homeland Security Committee voted to hold Dr. Anthony Fauci in contempt over his refusal to answer questions during testimony last week.
6: The next step in a congressional contempt case would typically be a full Senate vote. But Senator Rand Paul is sending the referral directly to the Justice Department, which will decide whether to pursue charges against Dr. Anthony Fauci. Democrats, including Senator Richard Blumenthal, voted against the resolution.
7: It is a disgrace to the Constitution.
6: Republican Senator Ron Johnson says
8: we need a full COVID reckoning
6: and argues Fauci must answer more questions about the pandemic response. Stacey Lynn, Worldwide News Network, Washington.
4: In court, facing arson charges related to the Spokane County fires that still have tens of thousands of people evacuated from their homes, Aaron Farnacci confessed to igniting the Old Trails fire, along with 25 additional fires across the Spokane area since July of 2025. He said that he'd planned the August 1st blaze 2 weeks in advance by monitoring weather conditions and deploying a time delay device modeled after a serial arsonist. Prosecutors have filed 4 new first-degree arson charges against Farnacci.
6: Work. Washington.
4: In court, facing arson charges related to the Spokane County fires that still have tens of thousands of people evacuated from their homes, Aaron Farnacci confessed to igniting the Old Trails fire, along with 25 additional fires across the Spokane area since July of 2025. He said that he'd planned the August 1st blaze 2 weeks in advance by monitoring weather conditions and deploying a time delay device

0: So something that she's going to remember for the rest of her life, and knowing somebody caused that is horrible.
1: More than 900 structures have now been destroyed by fires in Spokane County. Authorities in Michigan say that it's now safe to eat salads again.
2: State health officials are advising residents to resume eating the lettuce and salad greens, citing a slowdown in new cyclosporiasis infections. The worst of the outbreak had occurred in Michigan, which reported the first two deaths associated with the outbreak. Both individuals had significant underlying health conditions. An FDA investigation linked the multi-state outbreak, which has spread to 15 states, to iceberg lettuce served at Taco Bell restaurants and sourced from privately held Taylor Farms operations in central Mexico. Bill Rakoff, Worldwide News Network.
1: Republican Senator Mitch McConnell has released a new statement saying that he's now been released from a rehab center after a fall and a bout with pneumonia. He said on the advice of doctors, he'll be doing physical therapy and working from home. This is the Worldwide News Network.
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1: We've now learned of a previously unreported death that happened in connection to Delaney Hall. It happened at the end of July. New Jersey Congressman Rob Menendez says he only found out about it during an unannounced oversight visit to the ICE facility earlier this week. The death is believed to have happened 2 weeks ago when the detainee had a seizure during intake at the facility. He was released from ICE custody on the spot and sent to the hospital where he was pronounced dead. ICE is required to notify Congress and the public if someone dies in its custody, but technically, according to ICE, it did not happen there. Four new lawsuits against New York City seek accountability for last summer's deadly Legionnaires outbreak in Harlem. There were 118 cases. Seven people died in what officials say was the city's worst outbreak in nearly a decade. The lawsuits allege the city was slow to test and treat the towers and failed to warn local residents they could be exposed. Health officials had traced the Legionella bacteria to a dozen cooling towers in the neighborhood, including Harlem Hospital, which is part of the NYC Health and Hospitals Network. A Hoboken home once owned by Frank Sinatra is up for sale. The 1940s brownstone is newly renovated and now on the market for nearly $4 million. The listing says that the duplex at 909 Hudson Street has nearly 12-foot tall ceilings on the parlor level, crown molding, and original paneling. Sinatra was a native to Hoboken, growing up in a four-story tenement on Monroe Street, going on to purchase the four-bedroom, four-and-a-half-bath home on Hudson Street for his parents. Two lifeguards in Newark are being called heroes after they saved a teenager's life. The 13-year-old boy, who has autism and is nonverbal, had a seizure while in the pool at St. Peter's Park Recreation Center. That's when the lifeguard sprang into action. 77 WABC weather, clear skies overnight, lows in the upper 70s. Partly sunny later on today, humid with a high of 89, although the heat index could make it feel closer to 100 degrees. For tomorrow, a mix of clouds and sunshine, a high of 90. I'm Brandon Eisen for 77 WABC News.
3: If you missed Rita Cosby, here's what you missed.
4: We will be hitting the energy sites. If that doesn't send chills down the spine of the folks there in Iran, the mullahs, I'm not sure anything does. But if anything is a threat to them, it's the thought that President Trump is going to really hit them where it hurts. Well, President Trump, you could tell, is clearly fed up big time with Iran. And so is Netanyahu, for that matter. Netanyahu was asked a little bit ago what he thinks is set to happen. And he said, listen, if there's any action against us, our response next time will be stronger and much tougher than they have ever seen before. And let's not forget, it's the Israelis that were providing some of the intel, that strike that took out 40 people, remember, on day one.
3: Rita Cosby, weeknights at 10. 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

0: I'm James Parker, and this is Florida Story.
1: Oh, thank you. Thank you so much. You are so kind. For our first Florida Story, we're going to Miami. And in this one is a story of a guy who, like many people, lost his job when the pandemic hit. And so now he's an unemployed mechanic in his mid-30s, and he applies for some assistance from one of the stimulus programs. Gets a $7,800 check. Once he gets through the pandemic, he applies for the forgiveness paperwork. He actually gets a letter back saying that, hey, don't worry about it. That money's been forgiven. Go on about your business. Fast forward to the current day, Florida man wins a lottery. Not the big lottery, but this ticket is a scratch-off worth $10,000. So he scans it with his phone, confirms, hey, I really did win. He goes to pick up his check at the nearest lottery office, and they say, oh, I'm sorry, sir. That check is being withheld because you owe the government money.
2: That's what's happened to several Floridians.
3: Chung is not alone. TV stations all over the state have highlighted the same story with the same scenario. Lotto winners are flagged at the lotto office and then cannot get a hold of the Department of Economic Opportunity.
4: Something that was so exciting became an absolute nightmare.
3: According to the Florida Lottery, from January 2022 to January 2023, close to 10,000 lotto winners statewide received a letter like this claiming they owe, a majority of them owing to the Department of Economic Opportunity.
1: Oh, man, what a bummer it has to be for that guy. I mean, it's hard enough that he was unemployed, he went through the pandemic, and then he got help, and now he finds out he owes some money, and then he finally gets a break. He wins some money on a lottery ticket, and he doesn't even get all of that money, and then he's going to be delayed, finally getting the error corrected. That dude's just flat out of luck. I mean, he did win 10 grand from the lottery, but other than that, he's had a pretty unlucky go of it.
5: Wait. Hold my beer. What?
6: Hold my beer.
7: Hold my beer. What?
1: For our next Florida story, we're going to Vero Beach. And in Vero Beach, we have a guy who he has a little bit of a checkered past, and that will come into play in just a second. But he's not doing a good job keeping up his house. He's not in like a super nice neighborhood. In fact, he's in a pretty crummy neighborhood. And even in the crummy surroundings of this economically depressed neighborhood, his house is just got trash everywhere. It sort of looks like Sanford and Sons almost. And some of the neighbors have called code enforcement on him. And he actually got a citation saying, listen, if you don't get this all picked up, you're going to get fined. And, you know, you're going to have to pay hundreds of dollars for this. And so in his attempt to be less of a mess of a human being, he piles a bunch of the trash in his backyard and starts a little fire. And the fact that he's making it on Florida Stories kind of lets you know it's not going to remain a little fire, is it, WPBF?
8: And the stuff then bounced from the fire pit to a boat that has a boat, and the boat transferred to the house, and then the house just got fully engulfed.
9: Deputies tried to get Guy away from his home when they said he did the complete opposite. He locked himself inside for about 10 minutes. Investigators soon realized who this man was. Guy was wanted for violating his probations on felony charges, including burglary.
8: I had recognized him from previous encounters, so I knew he had warrants, and I knew we had other deputies looking out for him.
9: Deputies tell us Guy then tried to run out of his home and away from deputies before he was caught.
8: He was uncooperative. He was making excuses. He gave the other deputy a different name when they responded there. I think he said his name was Dylan, which is not his name. And then he said he just couldn't breathe. That's why he tried to run away from the home, which was not the case.
1: All right, one thing I really love about that story is you got to imagine being him in that 10-minute span from when his life's already been a wreck, that he's scared to see cops, but his house is such a mess that he has to, you know, burn piles of crap, and he even screws that up. He burns his boat. I don't even have a boat, and this idiot burns his house down, but, you know, things are so bad he's running away, and the cops are showing up, and that 10 minutes where he has to go back into the house and lock himself inside. What goes through your head? Like, what are my options? How long can I stay in a burning house? Well, 10 minutes seems to be about the max. How am I going to get out of this? You can't. So what does he do for 10 minutes? Just enjoy his last 10 minutes of smoky freedom, I guess. Hold my beer.
5: Wait. Hold my beer.
6: Hold my beer.
7: Hold my beer.
1: For our next Florida story, we are going to Daytona, where you have a guy who, you know, you would think by listening to Florida Stories, this happens every single day in Florida. And I promise it's rare. I know I said that about 30 episodes ago, and there's been just a huge rash of alligator attacks. But as much as we like to make jokes about, you know, Florida gators, it's still mathematically speaking, fairly rare. However, it's getting harder and harder to say that. There's a man over here in the Daytona area who hears a noise on his porch. He thinks it's the neighborhood kids knocking on the door of asking, hey, can, you know, Johnny come out and play? So he thinks it's some neighborhood kids. It turns out it's a gator. And I don't mean like one of these cute little baby gators that's like 3 feet long. This thing is 7.5 feet long. So just imagine LeBron James laying down plus another 6 or so inches, right? And it jumps up, grabs him by the thigh. Okay, so now we have a situation where I don't know what your porch is like, but is there a man-eating dinosaur on it that immediately latches onto your thigh? So this guy goes into, you get this Florida adrenaline rush. And so, and the Florida man in Florida mode knows how to grab an alligator by the very front of the nose. And he opens the mouth, pushes the gator off, shuts the door, runs inside, and calls 911. Cops come and they find the gator under the trailer by the house. The Florida wildlife guys come out and trap the gator almost immediately. Florida man goes to the hospital. He's going to be okay. And I'm starting to be bothered by this Florida custom. I say custom. It's literally a law in Florida that you're not allowed to kill gators unless it's a direct threat to your life. So you mean even after the gator bites the Florida man, when y'all find it under the trailer next to the house, he doesn't get to shoot it and kill it? Or when you catch it, he doesn't get to like kill it and eat it or have it or say, it bit it. Come on. Can't you like infer some partial ownership to a wildlife after it bites you? You know, like a little payback or something. At least get some sausage out of it or pair of boots.
5: Wait, Hold my beer.
1: All right, for our next Florida story, this is the first time I've even heard of this town. It's called Southwest Ranches. Yeah, Southwest Ranches. And what we have is a wedding. And on someone's most special night, a couple's getting together and they make their vows in front of God and family and their closest friends. And then they have a kick-ass wedding reception. They've got DJ Campo there. His real name's Jonathan. But he's spinning it and he's killing it and the dance floor is hopping and it's a little too loud. So they get some noise complaints and the cops call and the owner of the venue, who happens to be on site, tells him, hey, Campo, DJ Campo, you got to turn it down. He's like, I don't know if I can, man. You know, the roof is on fire. We got to let it burn. I'm serious. We've already got a call from the cops. Okay, can't see turned it down, but there's another call from the cops. So the owner says, if I have to tell you again, we're just shutting this whole thing down. And of course, there's another call from the cops. And he tells DJ Campo to turn it down. And DJ Campo says, no, I'm going to finish my reception. And the owner pulls out a gun and says, no, you're not. And so in the classic rock, paper, scissors-esque version of turntables versus Glock, Glock wins. And I think the cops agree. They arrested the dude. He's being charged with brandishing a handgun and waving around it. I mean, it's awful because yeah, there's a bunch of people who caught it on video, too. So, you know, my wedding, it was beautiful. It was great. It was perfect. It didn't have anything fun like this. And I don't know. It's part of me. It's kind of envious. I know that's really stupid, but I've been doing like 4 years of Florida stories, okay? So it's making me stupid.
5: Hold my beer.
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10: You and I are on WGN in Chicago. About 50,000 rubber ducks were released into the river today in Chicago for the duck race, the annual duck race. A spectacular, blazing, beautiful sight. Incredible to see. Walter Sterling, the other side of midnight. Do you want me to do anything? Am I supposed to do anything or just keep talking?

0: with Walter Sterling. And now, it's time for the Cat's Corner.
1: America's debt problem? We are always talking about that. Well, who pays the bill? I go back to the time when the debt was $5.5 trillion. And Newt Gingrich was the speaker. And what did they do? They worked together as Americans, sat down with common sense decisions, and brought down the deficit from $5.5 trillion down to $5 trillion. Well, that is the last time the American people said $5 trillion. Since then, it has grown to $38, $39 trillion. It has gotten out of whack. It has gotten out of control. And what is President Trump trying to do? He is trying, as a businessman, to bring it under control. He is trying to bring business back to America. He says he has commitments for $19 trillion in new manufacturing. Let's be proud and say, made in the USA. Bring jobs back to America. And that's what President Trump is doing. This is John Catsimatidis, and this is the Cat's Corner.
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1: Well, from the Apple Bank traffic desk, got a new thing here just popping up on our screens as you travel out onto the northbound side of the Van Wyck Expressway at Liberty Avenue. Apparently a disabled vehicle, the right lane going to be out of service there. And then also as you travel on the Bronx River Parkway coming down to the Cross Bronx, you've got an accident also. That's on the southbound side. And then on the Cross Bronx, you're slow from the Bronx River Parkway all the way over to the George Washington Bridge. If you're over in New Jersey, a bunch of things. Southbound on the Parkway at 137, there was an accident right by Route 28. That's got things backed up. 287 northbound at Exit 2, you've got some late-running construction, so you're slow between the Parkway and the Turnpike and then heading up towards Route 27. And then westbound on 280, just coming in at Exit 7, there's an accident. The two left lanes are out. Jersey Transit, four trains canceled. The 611 out of Trenton, the 616 and 706 out of Jersey Avenue, and the 553. Three out of Dover. All of those have been canceled. 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I'm Joe Nolan with Traffic. 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
2: It is a summer Friday on Long Island. The LIE looks pretty good at this hour through Suffolk County. No problems, Sunrise Highway, Southern State, Northern State Parkway. They look good as well. Now, the Montauk Highway, no doubt, will get busy as the day wears on. And on the LIRR, everything's on or close to schedule. In the WLIR traffic desk, I'm Noam Layden.
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0: our future. Our safety and security are not negotiable. I like that. And it's in front of the New York Public Library. And it's this Sunday from 3:30 to 5:30. And my friend Yaakov, who I actually do love, he's going to speak. And Moshe Spurn, I love Moshe. He's going to speak. And then a whole bunch of people I've never heard of. And I won't be there because I'll be in the Hamptons. My one visit, maybe two this year, I'm still considering joining Bruce Blakeman on August 14th. And Witkoff, that's a whole other story. But let me get to the guy that is putting on this great event Sunday night for an organization which you see me wearing their T-shirts over the last couple of years. I love what they do. They're called Boots for Israel. Mark Yahaskel, who I don't know, I think somehow he's related to my friend, the former ambassador, Trump's ambassador to Israel, David Friedman. I have no idea how, but anyway, Mark is here this morning. Mark, good morning. How are you?
1: Good morning, Sid. How are you doing?
0: I'm great. Are you related to David Friedman? What's that whole relationship?
1: I'm going to do it real easy for you. My wife comes from an illustrious family. The great Eugene Gluck is her grandfather, which he may even be greater. But the great David Friedman is my father-in-law's brother, and I'm super close with him, and we collaborate on everything.
0: No, he likes you. I know that, and he's mentioned you. You mentioned him. So he's your father-in-law's brother. So really, yeah, you're not related to David. You're not related at all, actually.
1: I mean, not really, only through marriage.
0: Right, but
1: if you marry well, you know, good things happen.
0: 100%. Listen, I used to have these neighbors. The name were Lewis and Gloria Iovine. I love Aunt Gloria. And I referred to them as Uncle Lewis and Aunt Gloria. They were Italian. They were no relation. But we got so close over the years, and we still are, that I still refer to Gloria as Aunt Gloria. So I understand where you and David would have that type of relationship. And he does love you, and you love him, which is great.
1: He's so cool. It's almost
0: He was great. He is cool. He was a great ambassador. I got a kick out of Friedman. And look, I'm also very close with Mike Huckabee. I love both guys. But I got a kick out of Friedman a couple of weeks ago, Mark, when he actually did testify in Congress.
1: Yep, for 2 days. And I asked him why he did this, because he's not in office anymore. And he said to me, just so I can say my piece and give him a piece of my mind. And he literally went to Washington just to do that for the people.
0: He is a great Twitter follow. And if you love Judea and Samaria, which I do, most of the time when I go to Israel with my dear friend Scott Beltman and the fine folks from One Israel Fund, I spend the majority of time in Judea and Samaria, which you guys who don't go to Israel or love Israel would know as the West Bank. That's how the media refers to that spot. But David has done such a great job over the years of trying to get some type of sovereignty, annexation, something for that area. I don't think it's going to happen anytime soon, but not because of a lack of effort from David Friedman.
1: So I'm going to be honest with you. David and Miriam literally appointed Mike Huckabee because he is a goy, but a tzaddik. And Mike Huckabee has been a close friend of the family, and they knew that we need to give somebody the office who can actually get this done, and they won't complain that it's a right-wing Jew. And I'm just being honest, which is kind of weird. I shouldn't even say that.
0: When you say Miriam, you mean Miriam Adelson, obviously, right?
1: Of course.
0: Yeah, we love Miriam. Of course. Yeah. All right. So give me the lowdown. I'll be in West Hampton on Sunday night at Adam Hutt's house. He's a very popular guy. One of my dearest friends, Corey Zelnick, went to Maryland with Adam. They're both Terrapins. They know each other. Corey's a big real estate guy here in New York City. But this event is for Boots for Israel. So let's start right there with that organization. I'm aware of what you guys do. I've been out there for years wearing your T-shirts. Tell the listening audience exactly what you guys do.
1: Super simple. I was in Israel on the October 7 day, unfortunately. And ironically, because you're talking about David, we live in the same building with my in-laws. And he slammed on my door at 7 a.m. and said the guards called me. It was Shabbos. He never picks up his phones. And he said, Mark, we're at war. And I didn't know what he was talking about. It was so early, just like right now. And I was like, okay. And we spent the whole day in his apartment. And he was getting intelligence. He was wearing his tallis. He was davening. And at the same time, all this information was coming in. And I said to myself, oh, my God, I cannot believe this is happening. And fast forward a few weeks, I went back to Israel. I went to the north. I went to the south. I went to Judea and Samaria. And I just saw all the, like, blood on the floor, literally smelled it. And I decided I'm not going to look back on this war and be like everybody else. I'm going to do something crazy. And my friend Yakir was at the early stages, like just getting boots to guys before anybody even knew what was happening. And we partnered up and we said, we're just going to do the job. And we have 200 volunteers. We haven't taken $1 for ourselves. And we logistically have sent over 120,000 pairs of boots and working day and night for no other reason but to help our guys. Period.
0: That is fantastic. And look, there are still IDF soldiers in Gaza. You know, we've kind of forgotten about that because we've held Hamas in control. When I say we, I mean Israel, obviously. They're still fighting in Lebanon. We actually lost two IDF soldiers just a couple of days ago. I think they were trying to detonate something. I don't know. But at any rate, they're still there. They're still fighting. So your service, even today, is still very, very valuable.
1: And it's a great statement. And I take this question all the time, which is actually, it starts to get to me. Why do they need boots? So I'm not going to get into like the bureaucracy, but I will tell you, I have 20,000 open orders. And we're at the point where we're telling the soldiers, we can't raise money quick enough. So you need to partner with us, which means that we get it at half the price. They can't even get what we can get. And they're putting in half the money, which is the proof that they need it. Everyone goes to shul. Everyone has 40 pairs of shoes to walk, this and that. These guys have one pair. We should be buying them houses. Forget about giving them what they need to go fight, is what I'm doing. I can't do everything.
0: All right. Well, tell folks then to help you out, because it seems like a lot of work for you, Mark. Where can folks that are listening this morning help you out?
1: Yeah, it's super simple. Bootsforisrael.com. If you want to sign up for the West Hampton event, it's Boots West Hampton. We're really just focused, and we're going to do the job, and that's it.
0: So Sunday night in West Hampton, the Hut residence. I know there's a bunch of speakers there, including me. But this will be for folks who are going to come. People have contacted me every day. They're not even in West Hampton. They're in Southampton. They're in Quag. They're all over the place. They want to come. What can they expect on Sunday night?
1: They can expect the great Sid Rosenberg to be the keynote. We have Lizzie Stavetsky. We have Ari Ackerman. We have live shawarma, falafel, schnitzel. We have great bars. The Hut residence is literally off the charts. It's just going to be a great night and one mission, help my guys that are fighting.
0: That is a great, great mission. And again, it didn't take me very long to say, you got it. I'll be there. Mark, you're a terrific guy. We've had a nice friendship the last couple of years, and I appreciate what you do, and so do Jewish people and Israelis all over the world. God bless you. I look forward to seeing you on Sunday, my friend. Thank you so much.
1: Thank you, Sid. You're the man.
0: Thank you, buddy. Mark Haskell right there. Boots for Israel, and we got a big event Sunday night in West Hampton. We going to break. Still a lot more guests to come today. Hank Scheinkopf, he's always great with the local politics. KT McFarland, she's always great with policy, foreign policy. Joseph Tacopina, my dear friend of 48 years, the best defense attorney anywhere in the world. And James Maslow, the big-time actor, now a pro-Israel advocate. He was in that show Big Time Rush. Big Time Rush was on Nickelodeon for many, many, many, many years. He's a big star. I was at an event with James Maslow. Every person there couldn't wait to meet him. And at 8:30 this morning, we're going to replay the conversation I had yesterday with Elizabeth Miller. She's like the only person I've talked to, literally the only one, who's okay with Mamdani coming down to that sacred soil on 9/11. And what's odd about that is Elizabeth's dad, Doug Miller, that's his name now, Doug Miller. He was a firefighter, and he was killed that day. And I had people DM me on Instagram that knew Doug. And they said, look, we love the Miller family, and you were very nice to Elizabeth just now. But Doug would be rolling over in his grave. I don't know if that's true. I'm sure Elizabeth would say different. But there were so many nasty messages. This poor girl's father died. They're like, we don't care. You should have hung up on her. A lot of those messages. You should have pulled, Justin, a Jonah Platt on Elizabeth Miller yesterday.
2: Yeah, I think that would have been a little extreme.
0: Yeah, her father died.
2: Yeah, come on. Come on.
0: But people were really upset. And honestly, the answer I gave was, if her father didn't die, I would have hung up on her. because while she was very sweet and we had a very nice back and forth, a lot of the things that she was saying were ridiculous. Just ridiculous. You know, you can't make a defense from Mom Donnie. She lives on Long Island. Great. Doesn't have to deal with that. But she admitted to me, you'll hear this later, if she did, well, I'm not going to give it away. All right, so we got all that coming up. Friday morning, sitting friends in the morning. Trust me, don't go anywhere. You're

Sunday, my buddy Yaakov Searle, the pain in the ass. My God, is he? But I love him. I do love the guy. And they got some big rally with New York City's Jewish community securing.

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2: A downed tree on the Jericho Turnpike going to slow you down both directions in South Hold. Otherwise, we're doing great on this Friday morning. No problems on the LIE. Sunrise Highway looks great. So does the Southern State and Northern State Parkway. And on the LIRR, everything's on or close to schedule. In the WLIR traffic desk, I'm Noam Layden.
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6: Well, westbound on the Crossbox Expressway, still delays from the Apple Bank traffic desk as you get over to the George Washington Bridge. There was an earlier disabled vehicle on the lower level, which has now been cleared. Bronx River Parkway all jammed up now. Coming down to the Crossbox Expressway, an accident. The two right lanes are out. And on the Van Wyck southbound now at Linden Boulevard, another accident. This one in the center lane. If you're westbound on 280 at exit 7 and West Orange, a crash, two left lanes out. And on the northbound side of 287, still that construction. Only the left lane is open between the parkway and the turnpike. And Mass Transit, 706 out of Jersey Avenue, 611 out of Trenton, both of those canceled. And the PATH system delays Hoboken to 33rd. Port Authority Police Department activity at Hoboken and alternate side is in effect. 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
7: Giovanni Galante. And he's the man that started this petition. I'm on board 100% to keep the mayor away from the 9/11 commemoration memorial service coming up this year, 25 years. This is the one that's going to hurt, but she deserves it. It's been 25 years. If you had a chance to talk to Grace today, what would you tell her?
8: I would say you got me on that one, huh?
7: Sorry.
8: It's tough. It's okay. It's okay. She's missed. She's definitely missed. Her parents, her sister, her brother, my family, we all miss her. We all wish we could. She would be the person to be the first call to us. We miss that. We miss her being around, the attention that she gives to everyone. It's something you can't even put in words. You can't. When you meet people that are special, you know. There's not much that you can really emphasize. It's just a matter, you have to know her to just understand. And people that did, they all say great things. So today, there's not one soul that says something bad.

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1: Well, westbound on the Cross Bronx Expressway, still delays from the Apple Bank traffic desk as you get over to the George Washington Bridge. There was an earlier disabled vehicle on the lower level, which has now been cleared. Bronx River Parkway all jammed up now. Coming down to the Cross Bronx Expressway, an accident. The two right lanes are out. And on the Van Wyck southbound now at Linden Boulevard, another accident. This one in the center lane. If you're westbound on 280 at exit 7 in West Orange, a crash, two left lanes out. And on the northbound side of 287, still that construction. Only the left lane is open between the parkway and the turnpike. And Mass Transit, 706 out of Jersey Avenue, 611 out of Trenton, both of those canceled. And the PATH system delays Hoboken to 33rd. Port Authority Police Department activity at Hoboken and an alternate side is in effect. 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
2: Good morning, I'm John Terrett. Markets were looking for firm Iran deal news last night, especially concerning the Strait of Hormuz, and as of the close, they did not get it. So the Dow, the Nasdaq, and S&P were all in the red, Treasury yields higher, oil elevated because of Iran, with WTI at $77 a barrel last night. The weekly jobless claims came in lower than expected on Thursday at 199,000. SpaceX stock was up 6%, around $113 per share, but still well off its best. That after the market was flooded with stock, which was unlocked after the IPO of a couple of weeks ago. Burger King sales up thanks to Whopper and a Star Wars promotion. BK is part of Restaurant Brands International. Papa John's International sales down, so the stock was shrinking too. The Food and Drug Administration has approved a new mRNA flu vaccine from the COVID vaccine people Moderna, based in Cambridge in Massachusetts. DoorDash is forecasting stronger growth, particularly now as the Federal Aviation Administration has approved drones going to your home with your food. Honeywell Aerospace is an independent company now, having broken away from the main Honeywell, turned in a messy set of earnings yesterday, and the

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1: You can now own a piece of New York City history. Daria Olbinger has the details.
2: MetroCards are a thing of the past on New York City public transit, but the MTA still has a lot of the machines that used to sell them. So now it's putting a limited number of them on the auction block. The colorful industrial relics were first installed back in 1999 to replace the old subway and bus tokens. You can place your bids on the MTA's website through August 19th at 8 p.m. You will need to come get them, though, should you have the winning bid, and they weigh hundreds of pounds.
1: Here's a warning for those of us that live at the east end of the island. It's going to be a sticky situation for us if we drive into New York City for the night, but end up violating their street cleaning parking rules. Lisa Salvati explains.
3: The New York City Department of Sanitation is bringing back the big neon stickers, which will be placed on cars still parked on the street during alternate side parking hours. City officials say they hope this measure will make drivers move their cars so that the sweepers can properly clean the streets. Officials add violators have been paying the $65 fine and treating it as the cost of parking in New York City, which was their reason for reinstituting the sticker in addition to the fine. The measure reverses a 2011 law that prohibited the city from placing stickers on vehicles in violation.
1: Advocates say sightings of ICE agents have increased across Nassau and Suffolk counties over the last 2 weeks. ICELIP Forward says activists are now reporting 6 to 8 sightings a day, up from 2 or 3 earlier in the summer. The group says the activity remains below previous peaks, but has renewed fears in immigrant communities across Long Island. And so on to the weather forecast, and it's really pretty good for the rest of the week and into the middle of next week. A mixture of sunshine and clouds, and the temperatures in and around the 80s the whole time. Very nice. And that's the news for Long Island on WLIR, Long Island's most listened to radio station. I'm John Terrett.
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6: I'm Michael Wallace. Attorney General nominee Todd Blanche's path to confirmation took a hit this morning when Alaska Republican Senator Lisa Murkowski announced she will not support him. She's worried Blanche will find a way to revive President Trump's anti-weaponization fund. Blanche's fate may come down to Louisiana Republican Bill Cassidy, who has not said how he will vote. Cassidy lost his primary to a Trump-backed candidate earlier this year. Police in northwestern Thailand say a 14-year-old shot and killed his grandparents, then went to his school and killed at least 6 people there. He took his own life. This rescuer is heard through an interpreter.
7: The young kids that I helped to evacuate had sustained various wounds on their backs, their chests, and their arms. Those were the individuals I provided initial medical aid to throughout the entire evacuation process. And at that specific point in time, we were fully aware that he had a firearm and was still actively shooting.
6: Police believe the teen used his grandfather's gun. As ICE efforts ramp up at airports around the U.S., employers of at least one airline are pushing back, as News Nation's Nancy Liu reports.
8: A Southwest agent prevented ICE from boarding a flight from Dallas to Orlando. The gate agent would not allow boarding access without a judicial warrant signed by a judge. Workers also prevented law enforcement from viewing computer screens as passengers boarded. Southwest says they've had a long-standing policy to ensure appropriate legal documentation.
6: ICE made hundreds of arrests at U.S. airports last month using flight manifests to detain people accused of overstaying their visas. The CDC has now confirmed 22,000 cases of cyclosporiasis across the country. More than half of them have been in Michigan. Former CDC Director Dr. Robert Redfield says the cyclospora bacteria has been found in everything from lettuce to blueberries to snow peas.
9: The safest thing to do is get locally grown vegetables. I mean, because the real risk is these internationally imported vegetables right now.
6: An investigation is underway after dozens of decomposing bodies were found in a funeral home in Chicago. More than 50 bodies were stuffed in closets and an attached garage at the South Chicago Chapel. This man says it was hard not to notice the smell coming from the building.
10: Every time I come through here, I smell a foul smell in the air. And I was wondering what that smell was. And I kept thinking maybe it was the sewer. That is so awful.
6: The medical examiner's office says it will try to identify the bodies as quickly as possible. The CDC is reporting a jump in the number of frequent marijuana users going to the hospital with nausea. Emergency room diagnoses of cannabis hyperemesis syndrome rose 16% from last October to May of this year. Officials suspect better reporting is behind the increase. In a merger of home builders, Dream Finders Homes is buying Beazer Homes for $2.2 billion, creating the U.S.'s sixth largest home builder. 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
6: It's 79 and sunny on this Friday, August 7th. Here's what's happening in and around New York. New Jersey Congressman Rob Menendez says he has learned of a third death connected to the ICE detention center at Delaney Hall in Newark. And he says he only found out about it during an unannounced visit to the facility earlier this week.
14: Their custody is a particular way of thinking that ICE has in terms of people that are in their custody, but they can release them on a discretionary basis. Mm-hmm. Once they do so, they're no longer responsible for even reporting the death.
6: The death is believed to have happened 2 weeks ago when the detainee had a seizure during intake. He was released from ICE custody on the spot and sent to the hospital, where he was pronounced dead. A series of new lawsuits is being filed in connection with last summer's deadly Legionnaires outbreak in Harlem that killed seven and hospitalized 100 others. Attorney Benjamin Crump is representing victims and their families.
15: These entities that we are suing here today all had a responsibility to ensure that the cooling towers and water systems did not harbor Legionella bacteria.
6: He says the building owners failed to do so and wants his clients to get a big pay for losing their loved ones to the disease. Friends, family, and fans gathered in New Rochelle on Thursday to say a final farewell to actor Vincent Pastore. Beloved soprano star passed away last week at the age of 80. One of his co-stars, Stevie Van Zandt, was there to say goodbye.
16: One of a kind, you know, one of a kind. So we're going to miss him a lot. He could be the scariest gangster you've ever seen on screen and the warmest, kindest man, you know, in real life.
6: Pastore died last Saturday at his home on City Island. Someone freed their 8-foot-long Burmese python in Freehold, New Jersey last week. A local homeowner found the reptile in their backyard and called animal control.
17: The homeowner sent us a video of what we were actually dealing with. And when we all saw it, our jaws kind of dropped a little because that is a Burmese python, which definitely does not belong out in the wild in New Jersey.
6: Trained animal control officers carefully removed the python from underneath a backyard shed. An X-ray was done on the snake, and in its stomach was a large opossum. Your forecast from the 77 WABC Weather Center. Sunny, hot, and humid today. Maybe a late-day thunderstorm with a high of 91. Tomorrow, muggy and sunny. Maybe some thunderstorms in the afternoon and a high of 89. Looks like it'll be less humid on Sunday, but still warm. Sunday's high near 90. 79 and sunny outside our Midtown studios now. 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Remember, the news never stops at WABCRadio.com.
18: 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Marcus Semien and Luis Torrens went deep in the second inning. The latter, a two-run shot to put New York ahead and route to a 13-6 Mets win over the Indians to complete the three-game sweep. Up next for them, they begin a three-game series at Pittsburgh tonight. The lefty Zach Thornton will get the start in a 6:40 p.m. first pitch against the Pirates. As for the Yankees, they'll welcome in the NL East leading Atlanta Braves tonight following an off day yesterday. Southpaw ace Max Fried will start against Atlanta's Chris Sale in the opener of a three-game weekend series. First pitch from the Bronx scheduled for 7:05 p.m. Your Hall of Fame game last night from Canton, Ohio, getting preseason football underway in the NFL. The Panthers beat the Cardinals 33-30. And big news out of the Detroit Lions camp here. Three-time Pro Bowler Jahmyr Gibbs and the Lions have agreed to a contract extension that makes him the highest paid running back in NFL history, $51.5 million guaranteed, edging out Bijan Robinson and his extension earlier this week with the Atlanta Falcons. Robinson is at $51 million guaranteed. 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
19: Well, we got a big old problem now up on the RFK Triborough Bridge. There is a car fire, and as a result of that, you're going to be looking at all lanes being closed as you come inbound on the Grand Central Parkway and northbound BQE getting up and onto the RFK Triborough Bridge. And again, all this because of an earlier problem with a car fire. Now, again, all lanes are shut down as you begin to get up and onto the bridge. Ton of fire department activity here. Just a whole lot of it. So, again, again, as you begin to travel up that way, allow a lot of extra time. And actually, in both directions now, the outbound side also with a lot of rubbernecking, as you would expect. That's on the Queen's Leg heading inbound. Van Wyck southbound Linden Boulevard, there was an earlier accident. That's out of the way. If you're outbound on the Skyway, again, the Broadway exit is disabled in the right lane. And then we're also looking at delays on the Jersey Turnpike getting on at 14 right at the toll barrier. There is an accident as well. Long Island Railroad, no service in the Montauk branch between Spionk and Montauk. That because of a car and train accident in East Hampton. Path delays on Hoboken to 33rd Street. Again, police activity at 33rd Street. And the Transit Authority delays on the D, the G, the N, the R. And again, that also includes the Rockaway Shuttle. A bunch of assorted different issues at that point. And alternate side is in effect. 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
22: I spoke to a radio broadcaster famous here in New York, WABC, Sid Rosenberg. He, too, has written a book. And he was giving my book such props. And I said, you know, I'm going to give your book. I'll give it a plug on my show. Because I talk show.
23: Yeah, you got a show.
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23: Right.
22: So it just came this morning. I'm so grateful to have it. But it's called Citizens United, and I promised him I would hold it up on the air, and I will read it, but I haven't read it yet. I will let you know.

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1: Well, from the Apple Bank traffic desk, that RFK Triborough Bridge on the Queens Leg, there's a vehicle fire heading inbound, and as a result, all lanes are closed, and they have been now for quite a while, about 20 minutes at least as you start to come inbound. So that means you've got some pretty significant delays coming inbound on the Grand Central Parkway as you start to, at least at this point, leave LaGuardia Airport. Actually, it's from right in the middle of LaGuardia all the way up to where the closure is, right at the base of the bridge. And now the BQE northbound is backed up from Queens Boulevard all the way on up. So again, bumper-to-bumper traffic getting up there in the northern end of Queens, getting up and onto the RFK Triborough Bridge. The bridge itself is closed. That because of a car fire. Now, if you're heading northbound on the Whitestone Expressway, there are delays getting up to the Whitestone Bridge with a crash at that point. The usual stuff coming inbound on the LIE coming into Queens Boulevard. Now, on the Van Wyck at Linden Boulevard, that one should be out of the way. Same thing on the outbound Pulaski Skyway at Broadway. There was a stall there. That is gone. We have the delays on the Long Island Railroad. Actually, there's no service on the Montauk branch between Spiok and Montauk. Train hit a car in East Hampton. Path delays Hoboken to 33rd Street because of police activity. And still delays on the B, the G, the N, the R, the Rockaway Shuttle, and alternate side again today is in effect. 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
5: It's a rabies scare in Maryland.
6: Maryland officials have closed all recreational water areas at Cunningham Falls State Park after two people were attacked by rabid beavers in less than 2 weeks. A 19-year-old fisherman was bitten on the ankle and a similar attack on a 13-year-old swimmer. Testing confirmed the beaver had rabies. Authorities say they're investigating a possible rabies outbreak among the park's local beaver population. Swimming, fishing, boating, and all water access will remain off limits until officials determine the area is safe. Cooper Lawrence, Worldwide News Network.
5: Senator Marsha Blackburn easily won the Republican primary for governor in Tennessee. She's expected to win in November and become the state's first female governor. In a newly drawn congressional district that includes Memphis, President Trump's pick, Republican Congressman Andy Ogles, lost to former state agriculture commissioner Charlie Hatcher. Michael Wallace, Worldwide News Network, New York.
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3: Now, well, I don't understand that. 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I mean, the Constitution says you have to be an American citizen to vote.
1: Well, John, it's an interesting issue for the Democrats because it's an 80-20 issue. Even with, I think with Republicans, it's about 90% who favor photo ID. With Democrats, it's about 75%. So I don't know why Democrats continue to die on these hills where there really is a distinct split in favor of whatever it might be. 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You have to have an ID to drive a car. 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So why not get a voter ID? And it's only if you re-register. 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It shouldn't really be an issue at all. So,
2: yeah.
1: Again, it's just one of these things where they're making an issue where there is none.
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6: I'm Michael Wallace. The jobs report for July is just out, and it's a shocker.
7: Michael, it certainly is. The U.S. economy lost 23,000 jobs last month. This is far away from the 80,000 to 100,000 jobs created that have been forecast by many economists. The unemployment rate slipped from 4.2% to 4.1%. Average hourly wages up a measly 0.1%. The monthly jobs report is the single biggest piece of economic data that Wall Street gets to see. It's a key plank in the Fed's interest rate decision-making process. They don't meet again until September. Meanwhile, the Street has factored in at least one rate hike before year's end. And Michael, this news may change their minds.
8: John Terrett live in our Worldwide News Network foreign desk. President Trump is making another move to tighten immigration policy. More from our Washington correspondent, Stacey Lynn.
9: President Trump is taking another shot at changing birthright citizenship.
10: I thought we were going to win it at the Supreme Court. Unfortunately, we had a bad decision.
9: He signed two executive actions, one aimed at limiting who qualifies for U.S. citizenship after being born in the United States, and another targeting so-called birth tourism by tightening visa rules for people who travel to the U.S. to give birth. White House Deputy Chief of Staff Stephen Miller says it's
11: a fraud on the American system, on the American taxpayer, on the American visa.
9: Stacey Lynn, Worldwide News Network, Washington.
8: Todd Blanche's nomination for Attorney General may be in trouble after Alaska Republican Senator Lisa Murkowski announced this morning she will vote no. In a statement, she questioned Blanche's ability to remain independent and doubts he would end the weaponization of the Justice Department. Blanche's fate may come down to Louisiana Republican Senator Bill Cassidy, who has been critical of President Trump. The president's pick for last night's Republican primary in a newly drawn congressional district in Tennessee lost. Congressman Andy Ogles fell to former State Agriculture Commissioner Charlie Hatcher. Meantime, Senator Marsha Blackburn won the Republican primary for governor.
12: Together, we are going to be the freest state in the United States, and together, we will make certain that our Tennessee remains the envy of the nation.
8: Blackburn is looking to become the first woman to govern Tennessee. A 14-year-old in northwest Thailand fatally shot his grandparents, then went to his school and killed at least six people before killing himself. This student, heard through an interpreter, says he heard the shots.
13: I was just walking along in this direction, and suddenly

0: Day morning like Justin's ex-girlfriend.
1: Easy. Whoa. Like some.
2: Oh, hey now.
0: This is really the Commodores, not just Lionel Richie. What a great song. Easy like Sunday morning. So, I just got text from Thomas Kniff, the brilliant attorney. His new book is out, Tuxedo Park. He was on the show yesterday. And my good buddy, former number 77 for the New York Football Giants, big-time offensive lineman Luke Pettigo, and they both hated Elizabeth Miller. I mean, some of the texts I'm getting was, sorry her father died, but what a douche. I mean, come on, guys. Geez.
3: Oh, my God.
0: They didn't do that. That wasn't Kniff or Pettigo. I'm getting a lot of those. I mean.
3: Everybody's very tough behind the computer.
0: Hang up on this bitch.
3: Tough.
0: I mean, take it easy, God.
3: Hey, we're all tough guys.
0: I mean, come on, her father died. I mean, look, don't get me wrong. She sounded like a lunatic. Smart, likable, very likable, but a lunatic. But still, come on, man. Her father died. Show some. I guess I just did the same thing, didn't I? I called her a lunatic. But anybody who has anything nice to say about Mom Dottie is a lunatic.
3: Well,
0: I'm sorry.
3: That's better than calling her a douche.
0: Yeah, no, douche, bitch.
3: Why don't you come up on 9/11 when she's there and call her that to her face? If you're so tough.
0: Please don't ask my listeners to do that because they will.
3: Well, that's...
0: Not because they're tough, because they're retarded.
3: Okay. Well, then they're
0: retarded. And they're angry.
3: Tough.
0: And they should be angry.
3: Fine, they're angry.
0: Her father's... the guy basically is sticking up for people who killed her father.
3: Right.
0: So somebody's got to be a voice for Doug Miller.
3: You did. You showed her.
0: I did.
3: You tried to educate
0: her. I did.
3: Her.
0: I explained to her that he's not there for your father. He's there for Muhammad Atta.
3: Yeah. Going up to her and calling her a douche will not educate her.
0: No, not at all.
3: Okay,
0: it would be funny. Here he is, my friend of 48 years, the amazing defense attorney, Joseph Tacopina. Tac, good morning, buddy. How are you?
4: Talk about angry. Don't ever introduce me with Lionel Richie again, please.
0: What are you, nuts? That's not Lionel Richie. That's the Commodores.
4: That's his stupid voice. Yeah, I know it's the Commodores. I know. Skinnerd, Black Crowes, The Dead. Whiskey Myers, even, you want to get modern, but not the Commodores, not I'm sorry.
0: You know,
4: I'm in a bad mood, and I'm in a bad mood because I waited 35 minutes for this call.
0: It's a racist comment.
4: I'm getting you a watch now for your birthday.
0: No, that's here's the thing. I told the same to Bill O'Reilly. He finally got it. This is all planned because my numbers are great through the 8 o'clock hour. It's a four-hour show. So I want my 9 o'clock hour to have numbers like the first 3 hours. So O'Reilly now, he's on in the 9 o'clock hour on Thursdays. Many times, Tacopina's on in the 9 o'clock hour on Fridays. So this is all planned because you get good ratings.
4: I'd like to say hello to your 5 listeners at 9 o'clock.
0: No. Do you know? No, it's a true story. We actually win. You ready for this? Forget about the 12-plus demo. We win 24 to 56 for News Talk Radio. 9 to 10 o'clock. How about that?
4: Well, you kill every radio company. I'm not talking about that. I'm talking about... All right. Well, good morning.
0: Good morning. No, it'll be such a big deal on Fridays that we're looking for you to help us win our Friday show. And you get very good ratings when you're on. You know, people don't realize this. Every single segment, we get ratings. Did you know that?
4: No, I didn't.
0: Every single segment. So I know that Joe Tacopina on a Friday does exceptionally well. And I know people who don't do as well.
4: Well, so. I also know that I've been approached by so many people, strangers, a doctor the other day, who just come up to me and say, I love you on Sid's show. So that means, one, that they listen to your show regularly. I mean, so many people do. As a matter of fact, I was on last Thursday instead of Friday, if you recall, because you were off Friday.
0: That's right.
4: My eye doctor, when I went in there, popped out of the room and said, I got nervous. I thought I was going to work, on Friday when I'm off on Fridays because I was driving. I heard you on the radio, and I was like,
0: "That's funny."
4: So these people listen religiously, and it's pretty amazing.
0: Nah, I know it's surreal to me, Joseph. Too, but believe me, it's surreal. So we'll go back to this. I think we covered it last week too. But you know, this girl was just on Miller, and her father was killed, a firefighter, on 9/11, and she's okay with Mom Donnie being there. Why? She's a Democrat. She even admitted to me if she lived in the boroughs, which she doesn't, she would vote for Mom Donnie. I knew right away when I heard her on the news 2 days ago that this girl is not a Republican. She's not certainly not a Trump fan, all those things. And I was proven right during that conversation. She's a lovely girl, and she went through a very difficult time, which no kid should go through at the age of 6 years old. But really angered a lot of my listening audience, the fact that she is okay with this guy being there and her father is dead. What are your thoughts?
4: Well, she's entitled to her own opinion, right? She's entitled to grieve how she wants to grieve, or take a position on this as she wants to. I mean, my thoughts, as you know, are in no uncertain terms, this piece of garbage should not be at the 9/11 memorial. It should not be. I mean, he did, again, let's go back to Hassan Piker. He sat there when his good buddy said 9/11 is something that America deserves, or to use his quote, America deserved, I'm reading the quote, America deserved 9/11. Mondami sat there. He didn't push back. He didn't interrupt. Nope. He didn't condemn the statement.
0: Nothing.
4: He let it pass. And that silence on a subject as morally reprehensible as the murder of 3,000-plus innocent Americans is disqualifying, in my view, for you to be there with that stupid, smug smile when you know underneath it all he's sitting there going, this was a great day for me. You know, I mean, that's how I feel. That's how I feel about it. I've lost friends and family members on 9/11. So did you. And for people who have direct losses, I mean, like their fathers, their husbands, their sons, whomever, it is outrageous to think he is going to, despite their very clear position that they do not want him at this 9/11, you know, event, because families have concluded he has no place at this 25th anniversary ceremony, and he's going to come anyway because he needs to be shown and he needs to have that stupid smile there. You know, he's going to make this, unfortunately, what it shouldn't be. It's not about politics. This is not about this. This is moral depravity in effect, and he shouldn't be there to hurt these people even more than they've been hurt. And that's how I feel about it. I feel so strongly about it. It's not about politics. It's not about religion. You know, it's about honoring the wishes of the grieving families on that sacred day. The 25th anniversary of September 11th should be about the victims, not a political controversy. And if your presence causes many of those families additional pain, the respectful thing to do would be step aside for that one day, just one day, but he won't.
0: Well said. Excellent job, Joseph Tacopina. Let me send a quick shout out during this conversation to a man listening right now. Happens to provide security for all of us here at ABC. He's a wonderful guy, great guy, Dom Alberti. Dom is celebrating a birthday today. He's with my friend Patty. They're both listening to you right now, Joseph. So very happy birthday to Dom. And Dom is going to be with me talking about 9/11 on 9/12, the day after. There's going to be about 7,000 cops from all over the country in the theater at Madison Square Garden. They got such a huge amount of people wanting to come to this. They had to move the venue. So Madison Square Garden is putting on this event the day after 9/11 for the New York Pipes and Drums. Again, cops from all across the country. Guess who's hosting it? Me. Big deal. So happy birthday, Dom. That's a very, very cool thing. Yes.
4: Then I'll see you there, too. I mean, it's, you know, it's something that is amazing how this country's come together. I'll never forget it, Sid. My office was right there. I saw that second plane hit the tower in my car. And I'll never forget that day, because what 9/11 did was show me.
0: Well, where were you exactly? Where were you exactly in your car on the street? Where were you when that happened?
4: West Side Highway. Oh. Somewhere in the 50s, uh-huh, on the way to federal court in Brooklyn.
0: Yep.
4: My first thought was, this judge is going to hold me in contempt because I'm going to be so late. And that's literally what it
0: was. Of course.
4: I didn't think that was what it was.
0: Yeah.
4: At first, I thought it was maybe a movie. Like, you know, I said, wow, this is amazing how they make that look real. Yeah. My second thought was, once that second plane hit, was, oh, my God, he couldn't see the towers because of the smoke from the first plane accident.
0: Mm-hmm.
4: And that's like everything's going through your head. The last thing going through your head is that was done on purpose. When I realized it, and it was really horrific. I mean, I remember, you know, Tish called me, get home, get home. I'm like, get home. I have to go to court. I have to go to court. And you know, as when it all sort of sank in, of course, I went home, was with the kids and the family, and it was just a horrific, horrific day. But what happened after that day, said to me, was what makes New York and Americans really what we are. It showed the true character of this country and the people in this country, how we all came together, how first responders from all over the country were in New York City, how the country came together in a way that I've never experienced it and will never experience again, hopefully, because it was just a brotherhood and a sisterhood of people coming together to embolden the United States and to make sure the citizens understand that this tragedy is not going to go unanswered. And it wasn't, but we came together as a community. I mean, this country was unbelievable when it came to that. It really was unbelievable. And I'll never forget it. I'll never forget the feelings, and I'll never forget the people who sacrificed. I mean, all those people, when I watched those documentaries, Sid, of the firefighters who went up there and the first responders who lost their lives, I still shed tears. It's hard for me not to. I couldn't watch that for like literally for like 20 years.
0: I know.
4: 5 years ago, I started watching it. I started watching one of them, and I couldn't believe the reaction I had because it brought it all back to life.
0: I know.
4: And it was really, really horrible. And look, I know my connection to the military, a lot of the special forces guys and special operations community are going to be there as well at 9/11, because those guys in particular, those four soldier guys I was talking about, they have a statue down there. They're the first ones to go into Afghanistan after 9/11, the fifth group from the special forces community, ODA 595. And those guys are the ones who opened up that distillery I went to in Kentucky, the horse soldier bourbon. Those guys are all going to be there. I mean, this is a coming together, to celebrate our resolve as Americans, of course, to it's a memorial and it's a solemn day, but it's also a day to celebrate our resolve. And that's why I do not want this, this hater there.
0: Yeah.
4: I mean, he's not someone who loves this country. I mean, if you look at his affiliations and if you look at all the people he's supported, let's start with the Tom Piker, an America-hating individual, a jihadist, right? Anyone who could ever actually say the words, America deserved 911, in my opinion, deserves to be summarily executed. Like, I would absolutely destroy him if I saw him in person. I really would.
0: I love that. Another person that you're down on, I don't think you're down as much as I'm down, he's not even close, but you're down on him, is Pete Hegseth, when he got rid of Chris Donahue, and now he did the same thing to the Minnesota National Guard captain this week, and it looks like President Trump finally, not Trump's had a rough week, he's lashed out at my friend Jeanine Pirro, he's lashed out at my friend Bobby Kennedy, now he's lashing out, I think, against Hegseth too, so it looks like this is not the week to get into Trump's crosshairs. But on a serious note, you've been pretty critical, if we have an honest conversation, about Pete Hegseth for quite some time, so none of this surprises you, right?
4: No, it doesn't surprise me, and it's still, again, it doesn't satisfy me that I've been right. It makes me upset because this is our military, right? This is the United States Armed Forces, the greatest armed forces in the world. We now have a situation where we are in a mess in Iran. And that's, I'm sorry, you're the defense secretary. You want to take credit for all the good things that happened? You take credit for the ones that didn't go well. And so far, this has been a disaster. And Pete Hegseth, for some reason, he's decided to gut our military's top leaders. I'll just focus on the Army because that's all I really know. What he's done to our Army as far as destroying generational talent and taking them out and replacing with someone who is never going to be confirmed by the Senate because he has no qualifications to do that. This is General Leneve. When you talk about replacing General Randy George, who was the chief staff of the Army, that's the top ranking officer in the United States Army, who was a transitional leader, a legendary leader, really like an iconic person in our Army who was really working on the Army's transitioning into this modern era with AI, with drones. He wrote a book on it. He was working very closely with our great Secretary Dan Driscoll. And in the middle of that, Pete Hegseth decided he was going to fire him for no reason, not cause, for no reason other than there's a personal vendetta with Leneve and this Randy George. And he could not cite a reason. There was no cause reason given as he did with some others. Then he goes and takes out General Donnie, who was a generational talent by all accounts. I mean, he was our number one general in the United States Army, our greatest warrior, our greatest leader, one of the great people I've come to. I mean, to me, he's I call him family because he's that close to me, but he was one of our greats, and he was replaced because Pete Hegseth took him out because General Leneve didn't like him, or they had a personal thing where Leneve was fired by General Donahue. General Donahue has more qualifications than any human being in the world. So, no, I'm not high on Pete Hegseth right now because he's not running this military the way he should be running it. He's hurting our military. And then when you see what's going on with Iran, President and I've heard this firsthand, he wanted answers from Hegseth over the extreme munition shortages
0: you've been saying this to me. I got to give you credit for 2 months. You say, guess what? Iran, they got weapons. Us, not so much.
4: Yeah, and it's threatening our options with Iran. I mean, we now have announced just now production agreements for some of the most critical munitions, right? Like Patriot air defense missiles, which are the most vital. But these munitions themselves take years at a minimum to produce. So there's no immediate relief in sight for the shortages. And, you know, what we did in our first month, the first month of fighting in Iran alone, we fired off more than 850 Tomahawk cruise missiles and more than 1,000 Patriot and terminal high-altitude area defense system missiles. So we've used more than 1,300 of the Army's tactical ballistic missiles in the first 2 weeks of fighting in Iran. So we're down. We are very down on munitions. We're not saying that publicly, of course, and now I understand, you know, Hanks is now blaming Feinberg, his deputy, for not ensuring we had those weapons ready to roll. But, you know, it's a dangerous thing. It really is, because this is what – and by the way, it also what it also does, and this is important as well, it really limits our options completely in the rest of the world. I mean, like, for instance, in the East, we now have, you know, East Asia. It's more dangerous because – as a result of the missile shortages, it's really putting a strain on other commands in East Asia as well. So the problem is very acute. It's very acute, and it doesn't go away.
0: No.
4: So we
0: no.
4: were, you know, and then here we are again. We got another ceasefire. We have another deal. But we have to stop, because
0: I agree.
4: Honestly, you know, it's a on loop, right? Massive attacks coming. Wait, never mind.
0: Negotiate. Yeah. Well.
4: Right,
0: you got to watch the game.
4: That's
0: yeah.
4: you know, it's
0: yeah.
4: just it's
0: the Yankees are playing the Dodgers. Give me, I got to watch the game. give me 60 seconds on excellent work, Joseph. You've been right about this thing all along. I love our private conversations. You put
4: right,
0: them on there.
4: I
0: you've been great.
4: Be right. I want to be. I
0: know you don't
4: right,
0: want to be right.
4: I want this to be done.
0: I know.
4: Right. I
0: know.
4: Be done right.
0: You know. I know.
4: I'm very
0: know.
4: Furious with the way.
0: I know. I have these conversations with KT McFarland. She's always talking about the economic side of this thing, which is fantastic. Oil prices and all that, as if that's the real barometer of whether we're winning the war or not. Of course, it's not. But, you know, that's where she comes from. It. Last thing, 60 seconds. Rand Paul yesterday was great again. I know this is going to be a quick one because I already know the answer. They are trying to hold Fauci contempt in court. Let's face it, 85 years old. They waited for some reason. A good friend of mine told me this. For some reason, they waited for the statute of limitations to run out. They could have done this to Anthony Fauci 2 or 3 years ago. Why they waited till now doesn't make any sense. So what it basically means is there'll be no repercussion, right?
4: No repercussions. I mean, unfortunately, you know, he's, and you're so right about that. I mean, look, this is a congressional hearing that really demands answers, right? Congress has a duty to obtain answers about the pandemic response, NIH funding decisions, and the COVID origins. They have a duty, right? And invoking the Fifth Amendment sort of, I was going to use a horrifically crude term, I'm not going to use that term, but blocks our ability to get those legitimate questions answered. They deserve further investigation. So now, because Fauci's taking the Fifth, you know, we're not going to be able to grill down on him and get those answers. So, you know, it's infuriating to me, especially because this guy held himself out as the, you know, America's savior and hero when he was the furthest thing from that, okay? That being said, he can invoke the Fifth all day long. You can hold him in contempt all you want. Nothing about that is going to go anywhere because the Fifth Amendment is a constitutional protection. And unfortunately, it's he's able to use it. Because why? There are state investigations ongoing. So the fact that he was pardoned by Biden in this sort of narrowly tailored federal inquiry does not alleviate his Fifth Amendment privileges, because, you know, he can only pardon the president federal offenses. If testimony could provide evidence relevant to a state prosecutor or investigation, the Fifth Amendment privilege is alive and kicking. So he did what he had to do. Unfortunately, he's not putting the country first again. But whatever. And, you know, he really needs to just go away and fade away, because we're never getting the answers we need here. He's never getting called to the carpet. He's never going to have to really answer to any of these things. So being held in contempt by Congress, yeah, big deal. Whoop to do. Really doesn't. At the end of the day, it's not going to do a damn thing.
0: There you have it. You got 18 minutes because you came on in the 9 o'clock hour. That would have been 11 or 12 minutes, late 8 o'clock hour. Here you got 18 minutes, opined on 4 different things. You were magnificent. Right. And that's a home run for my 9 o'clock ratings. So thank you.
4: Love you, brother. Love you.
0: I love you more. You're really, really great. You're always great. Great job this morning, Joseph. Thank you so much.
4: Okay, my man.
0: My man, Joseph Tacopina, the best defense attorney anywhere in the world, dear friend of mine for 48 years, and we know some guys that were killed in those buildings that day. We all do. Me, Joseph, and Idala, all of us. Poly prep guys. So we'll take a break. We'll come back. We got about 25 more minutes before I hand the football off to whoever's filling in for Brian Kilmeade today. And I call it a week for myself. Friday.

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1: Well, from the Apple Bank Traffic Desk, if you're heading out onto the RFK Triborough Bridge, again, we continue to have this ongoing problem with this car fire that was up on the bridge. It's still in the process of being cleared up and out of the way. We had all lanes shut there for a while, but they have the far left two lanes open now, but still the right lanes are blocked. I think there's going to be a little bit more to this. There's an awful lot of equipment on the scene. In fact, they even have one of those variable message boards up there now pointing everybody over to the left-hand side. So again, as you come off of the Grand Central Parkway and the BQE, you're going to have major delays now because of this earlier closure up there on the RFK Triborough Bridge, Queens Leg. Now, if you're traveling on 287 in central New Jersey on the northbound side, it's actually coming off of southbound 440. There's some road work there as well, and only the left lane going to be open. That was supposed to be out of the way much earlier, but again, you still have that. So there are delays between the Turnpike and the Parkway on the southbound side of 440, northbound side of 287. And Mass Transit at this point, we still continue to have some delays out there. And again, mainly this is going to be on the Montauk branch of the Long Island Railroad. There is no service between Spionk and Montauk. And again, that's ongoing. And PATH delays Hoboken to 33rd Street. 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
3: A down tree on the Jericho Turnpike going to slow you down both directions in South Hold. Otherwise, we're doing great on this Friday morning. No problems on the LIE. Sunrise Highway looks great. So does the Southern State and Northern State Parkway. And on the LIRR, everything's on or close to schedule. In the WLIR Traffic Desk, I'm Noam Layden.
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3: Well, from the Apple Bank traffic desk, if you're traveling inbound on the Grand Central Parkway, still a lot of heavy traffic leaving LaGuardia right up and onto the Triborough Bridge. There was an earlier car fire there. That has now been cleared up. All lanes have been reopened, but still a lot of slow residual traffic. And the same deal on the BQE northbound Queens Boulevard up to the Grand Central. Lots of residual traffic. Now, if you're on the Garden State Parkway, we've got a new one right at 136, an overturned vehicle. The two right lanes are out. And then westbound on 280 at exit 15, which is Route 21, an accident. That one's in the left lane. Mass transit-wise, Long Island Railroad, no Montauk service still between Spionk and Montauk. That because of a car that hit a train in East Hampton. And the Transit Authority, no J service, Crescent Street to Jamaica Center. That with EMS activity. Also delays on the B, the D, and the G. This traffic report is sponsored by Apple Bank, now at the highest annual percentage yield this year on a 6 to 12 month CD. 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I'm Joe Nolan with traffic on Talk Radio 77 WABC.
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4: Millions of dollars are set to be returned to drivers who got tickets in Suffolk County.
5: The county's camera program ended 3 years ago, but while it was active, red light cameras in Suffolk generated nearly 300,000 tickets. And after a class action settlement, courts ruled that the $30 administrative fee Suffolk added to each ticket was illegal, so refunds are coming. $45 million worth of refunds. Impacted drivers will be notified directly with claim instructions. Checks probably won't go out until next year. In New York, I'm Andrew Whitman.
4: Another major offshore wind project planned off Long Island being abandoned after developer RWE agreed to a $1.2 billion payment from the Trump administration to give up its offshore lease holdings. The community offshore wind project had been expected to generate enough electricity for hundreds of thousands in Brooklyn and Long Island. New York is allowing small businesses and dispensaries to sell cannabis at approved events now.
6: Governor Kathy Hochul signed the legislation aimed at evening the playing field for small licensed operators to sell weed at community events, including pop-ups and farmers markets. New York State's cannabis industry generated over $3.5 billion in consumer sales last year and is on track this year to surpass that.
4: Taking a summer vacation is not just fun. It apparently makes you a better worker.
7: Psychology Today says taking time off of work improves job performance when you return. They say the break reduces stress, restores mental focus, and keeps burnout at bay. And that renewed clarity lasts an average of 43 days. But Money.com says only about 62% of U.S. workers use their PTO for fear of being seen as replaceable. But they say you should give in because reality will always be there. But a fruity cocktail has an expiration. I'm Bree Tennis.
4: And that's news for Long Island on WLIR, Long Island's most listened to radio station. I'm Noam Layden.
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9: Now, one story I didn't really cover today, but I wanted to, was something I've been telling you for a while. You guys keep telling me Rubio and Vance, and I've been saying forever on the show, it ain't going to happen because Trump is clearly going to pick Vance. And I was right again. It's just getting boring, man. I'm always right. Always right. But I'm not happy about it. I don't really like J.D. Vance. I don't think J.D. Vance particularly likes Israel or the Jewish people. He's not a raging anti-Semite. I'm not saying that. I'm not saying that. But anybody who could be friends with Tucker Carlson can't be the president of the United States. It's really that simple. Marco Rubio, on the other hand, he loves the Jewish people. He loves Israel. He loves everybody. He's the statesman. Now, J.D.'s a very smart guy. Very smart. And I'm not saying he can't do the job. That is one particular part about J.D. that I can't get by. I can't get by it. You know, your friends with Tucker, I don't want you anywhere near the Oval Office. It's really that simple. I'm not a one-issue guy, but that issue in particular, when you take it to that level, I got a big problem with that. So I'm on record. I mean, Marco was on this show. You know, usually local AM radio host doesn't get the Secretary of State. But I've been friends with Marco since 2010. I helped him win his first state Senate race down in Florida in 2011. He admitted that right here on this show. Well, good. We text each other still about sports, of all things. So I've got a relationship with Marco. I want Marco to be the guy. He's not going to be the guy. It's not going to be him. It's going to be Vance. And with that said, as much as I don't love J.D. Vance, I would never vote for a Democrat over J.D. Vance, no matter what. Not even John Fetterman. So if it's J.D., it's J.D. I'm a loyal MAGA Trump guy, Republican. And even though J.D. is not my first choice or my second, I would even take Ted Cruz over J.D. J.D. will be my guy if, in fact, he is our nominee. All right, Lou, we're done for the week. Louis, you were spectacular again this week. I just have fun with you, man. Even though you're annoying in the car on the way to work in the morning, I've gotten over that.
2: Well, I'll work on it.
9: How many times did I bother you today?
2: When I was awake or when I was sleeping?
9: Well, I wake you up when you fall asleep. Yeah. I get mad. I don't
2: really?
9: Like it.
2: Really? Yeah. I haven't noticed. It's all quiet, and then a hand is in my face.
9: Right,
2: wake,
9: right.
2: And I'm totally asleep.
9: Or the one finger, right,
2: yeah,
9: all that.
2: Just, or your thumb up, like.
9: Right, the thumb up, the Trump, doing. Yeah.
2: You really have issues that even I don't know about. That.
9: No, but I know people hate when I use this word because it's not nice, but I don't care.
2: You
9: think I'm retarded? Honestly.
2: I'm not a doctor. I don't know what you have.
9: Okay, but if you had to take an educated guess, being with me.
2: Well, I don't even need to be educated. I can tell you're retarded. does that help?
9: Well, yeah. It's
2: as someone who does not have a medical degree.
9: Right.
10: Would you like a second opinion on the matter?
2: Yeah,
9: sure, I'll take a second opinion, Justin.
10: Yeah, you're retarded.
9: And that's coming from you.
10: And who's I'm also retarded.
9: Correct,
10: so.
9: Right. So. All right.
2: Yeah.
9: Maybe we should change the name of the show from Sid and Friends in the Morning to Retards in the Morning. How about that?
11: Oh, my God.
9: Noam Layton's retarded.
2: He is.
9: John Terrett is absolutely. He's a U.K. retard. They speak nicer, but he's still retarded.
10: He's a retard.
2: Justin, I took your white coat from the surgery.
9: And maybe the biggest one of all walking around right now with his Scott Stevens jersey is Joe Nolan.
10: Yeah.
9: This guy goes to Rutgers football game. He's a capital retard.
10: He goes to Rutgers preseason football.
9: Oh, no, he doesn't do that.
10: Spring game.
9: He does? No, are you serious?
10: I really wouldn't surprise me, no.
9: He doesn't do that.
10: Hey. Your guess is as good as mine.
9: This show needs a lot of medication.
2: Thank God we might have it.
9: Guys, it was a fun week. It always is. And inshallah, as Gene would say, God willing, we'll all do it again. Monday at 6. It's going to be hot. I'll be in the city tonight. You may see me at Wolfgang's on 33rd and Park. Don't be surprised. And then I'll speak to all of you again from these studios Monday at 6. Until then, from all of us to all of you,

0: Show that's getting you talking. You're with Brian Kilmeade.
1: Well, not today. You're with Griff Jenkins filling in for the great Brian Kilmeade on the Brian Kilmeade Show. And, you know, it's interesting. Yesterday on this show, we had Mike Cirelli, the former Navy SEAL, out with a Fox News or a Fox Nation special called Final Flight about the mission 15 years ago yesterday. 31 service members killed, 17 of them Navy SEALs, in the tragic Extortion 17 mission in the Tangi Valley in Afghanistan. And the man that was in charge of the Joint Special Operations Command, JSOC, at the time of that tragic mission was General Joseph Votel. He was on our air on America's Newsroom yesterday talking about the divide in Iranian leadership that we just talked to Admiral Harward about a little bit. He believes that is a factor. This is a commander of great experience, and this is his insight. Listen here, cut nine.
2: You do have some on the political side who appear to be a little more rational and willing to come to the table. And then you have this hardcore Iranian, Revolutionary Guard Corps leadership that is for views this as existential and does not care about the economy, does not care about the people of Iran.
1: I wanted to play that because notice there the words existential. Votel used it yesterday. Today, we just had Admiral Harward explaining that. And as I have continued to harp on for months now, it is General Ahmad Vahidi, the former commander in the 90s, the first commander of the Quds Force that stood up Hamas and Hezbollah, is now the man in charge of the IRGC. Quickly, I think I've got time for this. Cut 10, Jacob Oledart.
3: I read Vahidi's statement in a different light. He is speaking to a domestic audience there. There are power struggles within the higher ranks of the Iranian government. Of course, the IRGC is one of those. And I think that goes to the importance of the diplomatic approach. Look, sometimes diplomacy is a means towards peace. Sometimes it's a means towards peace, but through military ends. And I think we are achieving our military ends by causing chaos in the upper ranks of the Iranian leadership.
1: Vahidi is in trouble. This is Griff Jenkins on the Brian Kilmeade Show on a fabulous Friday with more to come.
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5: A downed tree on the Jericho Turnpike going to slow you down both directions in South Hold. Otherwise, we're doing great on this Friday morning. No problems on the LIE. Sunrise Highway looks great. So does the Southern State and Northern State Parkway. And on the LIRR, everything's on or close to schedule. In the WLIR Traffic Desk, I'm Noam Layden.
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7: Family, friends, and fans gathered at a church in New Rochelle, New York, to say a final farewell to actor Vincent Pastore.
5: The beloved soprano star passed away last week at age 80. One of his co-stars, Stevie Van Zandt, was there to say goodbye.
8: One of a kind, you know, one of a kind. So we're going to miss him a lot. He could be the scariest gangster you've ever seen on screen and the warmest, kindest man, you know, in real life.
5: Pastore was found dead in his bed in his New York home last Saturday. His family says he died of natural causes. Noam Layden, Worldwide News Network.
7: A Johns Hopkins pediatrician says now is the time to get your kids back into a regular sleep schedule with school starting back up.
9: It doesn't need to be exactly what the child's going to need to do when school starts, but having it somewhere between what they're doing now and where they need to be is the first step.
7: Dr. Luis Ortiz recommends starting with earlier bedtimes right now. Michael Wallace, Worldwide News Network, New York.
10: If you missed Rita Cosby, here's what you missed.
11: They clearly are just kind of bouncing the can down the road, playing the same game that they've played with America. And what they don't realize, clearly, I think they realize because the B-2 bombers came in pretty loud and clear, and the other bombing came in pretty loud and clear. But still, they need to realize that President Trump is not going to be patient for long. And I think he's been incredibly patient. He clearly did not want this war. He clearly felt that he had to do it for world survival, for the Mideast survival, for Israel's survival, for ultimately America's survival, for future generations. And I commend him on that, you guys. But I do think it's time to finish the job. And clearly, I think President Trump is realizing that, too. And also tonight, the unveiling of the socialist agenda, the Democratic socialist agenda. Their phrase is workers deserve more. But if you listen to what they're doing, I don't know how it's helping workers. One of the things they talk about is no police. They talk about no prisons. They talk about no Pentagon. They also talk about no U.S. Senate and no president. This is like chaos central, total chaos central. How is that helping workers? That's not helping workers. This is like making every community less safe. It's making every American less safe. And the fact that these people are pitching it with a straight face is absolutely shocking to me. And Republicans, I'm a registered independent, guys. Republicans, you better wake up because you got to use this to your advantage. You can't sit there and assume that everybody out there in the American public understands it and realizes just how nutty and how ludicrous it is and how overreaching it is. You got to get out there and say, is this what you want? There should be these ads all day long, almost these AI ads. Remember what Spencer Pratt did with the AI ad showing what things would look like under Mayor Bass? And then we saw Bruce Blakeman do a similar one with Governor Kathy Hochul. These people have no clue what law and order means, what prosperity and peace means. They don't seem to care and they don't seem to get it.
10: Rita Cosby, weeknights at 10.
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1: This is the Brian Kilmeade Show, and I am Griff Jenkins filling in for Brian. And truth you should know in our liner there in the intro, so important. And truth that we need to know is, where are we in this AI race? What is the technology and the threats, the inherent threats? The interview we just had with Nate Soares, the president of Machine Intelligence Research Institute and author of If Anyone Builds It, Everyone Dies. On the way out, I told Nate just after that interview, I was like, I'm scared, man. I'm actually legit. I'm not a knuckle-dragging Neanderthal, but like, hold on. I don't know about this AI stuff. And he said, look, the title of the book is If Anyone Builds It. And Nate walking us through the autonomous nature of it, that these AIs could escape and communicate through swarms. And then he told the story of where they actually got to a computer that didn't have internet access, and they taught it to have internet access. And in talking with my staff here, with Eric and Pete, you know, we're just having this conversation at the break, talking about, what about the fact that Nate was pointing out it's not yet concealing its activity, meaning it's designed to get, it kind of wants to get caught. And then once it gets caught, we're able to detail what else it was doing and learning about the problems. And now, obviously, Nate's great concern, although I don't believe he said he didn't stay up at night, I think he's losing sleep over the fear, because he understands better than the average bear exactly what kind of dangers this could pose if we get to the place in this AI race where it actually took over. You know, the White House, President Trump has talked about, he was demanding AI dominance. And when it comes to a race with China, you bet we want that. But at the same time, the White House is not necessarily saying that their sort of framework for evaluating advanced AI models will be made public. You're kind of working with these companies. I think this issue may ultimately at some point get us to a point of Americans demanding some transparency at the risk of terrifying each other. This is a Friday. We are talking about everything from the NFL football is back, baby, to AI, which just may turn out to be HAL 9000 and not open those pod bay doors.
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6: I'm Michael Wallace. The Federal Appeals Court in Washington has ordered the Trump administration to stop construction on the $400 million ballroom at the White House. The 2-1 ruling upheld a preliminary injunction won by the National Trust for Historic Preservation, whose lawsuit argued the administration should have sought Congress's approval. The court is giving the administration 14 days to appeal to the Supreme Court. In another blow to the president this morning, Attorney General nominee Todd Blanche's path to confirmation took a hit when Alaska Republican Senator Lisa Murkowski announced she will vote no. She's worried Blanche will find a way to revive President Trump's anti-weaponization fund. Blanche's fate may come down to Louisiana Republican Bill Cassidy, who has not said how he will vote. He's addressing the Senate right now. Cassidy lost his primary to a Trump-backed candidate last year. A disappointing jobs report is raising new concerns about the economy.
7: The U.S. labor market suffered a surprise setback last month, with employers cutting 23,000 jobs, far below forecasts. And while the unemployment rate fell
8: from 4.2 to 4.1%,
7: Mark Hamrick, economic analyst with the Hamrick Brief, says
8: that is a false signal here, or not indicative of improvement. Why? Because labor force participation, the percentage of persons working or looking for work, also declined.
7: Stacy Lynn, Worldwide News Network, Washington.
6: Police in northwestern Thailand say a 14-year-old shot and killed his grandparents, then went to his school and killed at least five people there before taking his own life. This rescuer is heard through an interpreter.
9: The young kids that I helped to evacuate had sustained various wounds on their backs, their chests, and their arms. Those were the individuals I provided initial medical aid to throughout the entire evacuation process. And at that specific point in time, we were fully aware that he had a firearm and was still actively shooting.
6: Police say the teen used his grandfather's gun. An investigation's underway after dozens of decomposing bodies were found in a funeral home in Chicago. More than 50 bodies were stuffed in closets in an attached garage at the South Chicago Chapel. This man says it was hard not to notice the smell coming from the building.
10: Every time I come through here, I smell a foul smell in the air. And I was wondering what that smell was, and I kept thinking maybe it was the sewer. That is so awful.
6: The medical examiner's office says it will try to identify the bodies as quickly as possible. Saudi Arabia, Turkey, and Pakistan have signed a defense pact strengthening their security ties after Saudi oil facilities were hit during the war between the U.S. and Iran. Pakistan's foreign ministry says any attack on a member of the new alliance will be considered an attack on them all. Australia has granted citizenship to two Iranian women's soccer players. They had sought asylum during the Women's Asia Cup in Australia back in March. Five other members of Iran's women's team had also accepted asylum but changed their minds and went back to Iran. And late word from Washington on the Senate floor, Bill Cassidy of Louisiana just announced that he will vote for Todd Blanche for Attorney General. This is the Worldwide News Network.
5: If you missed Rita Cosby, here's what you missed.
11: And I think this will be the demise of the Democratic Party, because I think the Democrats are too afraid to take them on. And you've seen this strength from so many of them. And in fact, even in Maine, where you got Graham Plattner, the guy with the big Nazi tattoo, and that was such a disaster. But you've got them saying up there, well, we need someone like Graham, minus the tattoo, minus the allegations of rape, minus the allegations of physical assault. We need someone nice and wonderful like Graham Plattner, with his views that were so extreme democratic socialist, that we need someone like that, because he did get 72% of the vote in the primaries. I mean, that's a sad testament, and Maine is such a beautiful, great state. Wake up, Mainers. You deserve so much better. And he's not alone. You got this guy, Abdul El Sayed. He is running in the Michigan Senate primary. And Abdul El Sayed is running against Mike Turner, a very common sense, normal guy. Abdul El Sayed does have a primary. The primary, I believe, is coming up August 4th. And so there's a lot on the hopper there. And Abdul El Sayed, talk about an extreme. First of all, he hangs around with Hassan Piker. That's the guy who said that America deserved 9/11. And then he's hanging around with all these other kind of questionable characters in Dearborn, Michigan. And if this does not embody the radical democratic socialists of America, I don't know what does. Listen to Abdul El Sayed not that long ago, where he actually poses the question, do we really need cops? I kid you not. This is what he said. Take a listen. In his own words.
12: Do police really need to use guns? Do we need as much of a police force? And so if we ask ourselves about how we spend money in the public, where that money goes, where it comes from, we need to make a lot better decisions about investing in the things that root out poverty rather than investing in policing poverty. And we need to understand that these are racialized questions because of systemic racism. When we make a choice to invest in policing in a majority black community rather than to invest in public schools, that choice is influenced by systemic racism.
11: So, do we need guns? That was the focus of his questions. Do we need guns for police? Police are supposed to give them a piece of candy?
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11: 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He called them a bunch of liars, a bunch of scum. 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
1: This is the Brian Kilmeade Show. Griff Jenkins pitch hitting for you. Humble D.C. correspondent. I often say that because I'm still a reporter in D.C. as well as the weekend Fox and Friends co-host. And, you know, maybe it's just the reporter, the journalist in me, that over the course, as I've been privileged to be a reporter and a producer here at Fox News for more than a quarter century, perhaps it's the curiosity in the reporter in me that sees things every now and then, and I'm like, what's that? What's that about? And what I'm specifically thinking about right now is what I mentioned to Shannon Bream there about the fact that Bernie Sanders, who is clearly the face, the godfather of socialism in America. He's been talking about it since he ran for president in 2016. The Democratic Socialism of America, DSA, hooked their cart to his wagon and it grew them. He is not, to my knowledge, after taking all sorts of victory laps from Mamdani to Abdul al-Sayed, he is apparently not met a socialist he doesn't like. Then all of a sudden, Francesca Hong comes along. I'm yours. I'm socialist. I'm crazy. By the way, we're getting rid of Thanksgiving. Maybe it's that Bernie Sanders actually likes Thanksgiving and he didn't like that. But for whatever reason, he is not on board and is not endorsing or getting involved in the Wisconsin primary for governor next week. And he's not supporting Francesca Hong. Here's what he said. Listen to this. Cut 29.
2: I met Francesca a couple of years ago. I was in Wisconsin, and she seems very, very nice. But again, this is a race I just am not that familiar with. We have not gotten involved in many governor's races. I think we did one in Maine with Troy Jackson. You know, obviously, my major concern right now is seeing that we have a Senate and a House that is going to stand up to Trump. That's really where my focus is.
1: So this is the same Bernie Sanders, who jumped on the bandwagon up in Maine for Graham Plattner, the Nazi-tattooed oysterman. For Bernie Sanders, the surfacing disparaging social media posts that he made under the pseudonym P. Hustle, who disparaged a fellow soldier saying he should have died, that made misogynistic, racist, homophobic comments. The same Nazi-tattooed Oysterman who was accused of extramarital sexting. Claims by his wife, by the way, that has sexual assault allegations. That was not enough to get Sanders to not support Plattner. But then all of a sudden, out of thin air, without any reason whatsoever, Bernie Sanders isn't going to back Francesca Hong, who appears to be, in many polls, the front runner in that primary? Something is suspicious. And I want to know what it is and why Sanders is sitting this one out.
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4: A downed tree on the Jericho Turnpike going to slow you down both directions in South Hold. Otherwise, we're doing great on this Friday morning. No problems on the LIE. Sunrise Highway looks great. So does the Southern State, Northern State Parkway. And on the LIRR, everything's on or close to schedule. In the WLIR Traffic Desk, I'm Noam Layden.
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6: Something was slithering through a town in New Jersey, and no one knows how it got there.
4: It seems like somebody just let their 8-foot-long Burmese python go in the town of Freehold, New Jersey last week. A local homeowner found the reptile in his backyard shed, took video of it, and sent it to animal control.
7: And when we all saw it, our jaws kind of dropped a little because that is a Burmese python, which definitely does not belong out in the wild in New Jersey.
4: It took a while, but some trained animal wranglers carefully removed the python from underneath the shed. They did an x-ray afterwards, and in that snake's belly was a large opossum. Noam Layden, Worldwide News Network.
6: Senator Marsha Blackburn easily won the Republican primary for governor in Tennessee. She could become the state's first female governor. Republican Congressman Andy Ogles, who had President Trump's backing, lost his primary to former State Agriculture Commissioner Charlie Hatcher. Michael Wallace, Worldwide News Network, New York.
8: And now, this is the Kudlow Riff.
9: Go big in Iran. Apparently, President Trump has ordered, or given the order, for a massive fresh attack on Iran.
8: More after this.
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8: And now, this is the Kudlow Riff.
9: We had it down. WTI was under 70 at one point, maybe a month ago or so. Gasoline looked like it was headed for 375 or $3.50. And I think if this is completed, it will bring down, if this mission is completed in due course, you'll see the Strait of Hormuz reopened. You know, that plus the de-escalation of all nuclear capabilities. Those are the two biggest issues, opening up the Strait and the denuclearization. All right, you'll get your gasoline prices by the next couple of months down to $3.50 a gallon, something like. I'm not making loosey-goosey forecasts. I'm just saying if you get your West Texas wholesale down to something close to $70, which is what the futures curve is suggesting, your gasoline will come down. All right, it's a little over $4 now. You'll get it down to $3.50, maybe lower. But that's the economic side of this. That probably opens the door to somewhat lower interest rates. The economy is in very good shape anyway. I want to make that key point. We will talk about this. The economy is in very good shape. Business is booming. Profits are booming. The stock market is booming. Productivity is booming. The AI revolution is a good thing, not a bad thing. The one big beautiful bill that was signed into law a little over a year ago, July 4th, 25, tremendous tax incentives for businesses as well as for individuals. No tax on tips, overtime, Social Security, and so forth. All these things are kicking in. So we're resilient, strong, best economy in the world.

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2: James Comey, he's a weird dude. This is somebody who hates President Trump with a visceral fashion. And now to put up a threat like that on social media, legally, I can't speak to whether this will hold water as far as this indictment is concerned. But again, it's just so disturbing that we had somebody running a major intelligence organization who clearly could not think objectively. And then, by the way, if anybody believes that he stumbled upon just these seashells on an empty beach that spelled this out and that he didn't do it, I could say this as an opinion person. I absolutely believe that he's behind that, but that's just me.
3: And his biggest mistake was taking a picture and posting it. 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
2: 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Oh, and by the way, no one else decided to take a photo of this thing?
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2: You know what I mean? 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
5: Anytime they forget about the laffer curve. What's the laffer curve? My dear friend Art Laffer.
6: Anyone? Anyone? The laffer curve. Anyone know what this says?
5: 50 years ago, if you lower tax rates, you will get higher tax revenues. The laffer curve. Every time Republicans desert the laffer curve, they lose.
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8: You know, everybody right now should be all over any Democrat in the country, pinning them down. What do you say about Hassan Piker, right? He says this about 9/11. He says this about the Soviet Union. He says this about capitalists, that they should be dead. He says all of these things. What do you have to say about that? And it's pretty funny how the media just kind of, they're so softball over this one, right? I mean, very, very gentle. Let's see here. Cut five.
9: Are you satisfied with the explanations he's given for the controversies his campaign has faced right now? Are you concerned about what we've heard?
10: The White House is taking you on for supporting the defund the police movement. But it's not just President Trump. You know, Joe Biden doesn't support defunding the police either. This morning he writes in USA Today, the better answer is to give police departments the resources they need to implement meaningful reforms and to condition other federal dollars on completing those reforms. What's wrong with that argument?
11: I mean, he said that you need to renounce people like the left-wing streamer Hassan Piker, who was campaigning with you, who was out there in Michigan on Monday night, I believe last night as well. Do you have any plans to do that?
8: Any plans, maybe? You know, is it in your schedule? Yet, any boogeyman, you know, that they can associate with Republicans, you must condemn. Do you condemn? Let's see here. These are all questions of Republicans. Cut six.
10: He called him savvy. He says NATO and the U.S. are dumb. Are you prepared to condemn that kind of rhetoric from the leader of your party?
12: Are you going to condemn the actions of vigilantes like Kyle Rittenhouse?
13: Sir, do you or do you not condemn the attacks on the Capitol from the last election incited by Donald Trump?
14: Do you condemn white supremacy and white nationalism?
15: I mean, who are you with?
8: Vivek Ramaswamy. I love him. Hey, to my friend Jack out there. No, I'm, yeah, no. You know, when you talk, nobody wanted to go to the Vietnam War. Yeah, I mean, look, nobody. Yes, there were some volunteers like my father. He didn't volunteer, by the way, to go to war. He volunteered to go to the Marine Corps, right? And then they sent him to the war. The war was very, very unpopular. And who are we talking about? Draft dodger, a college-educated person. And I'll say again, nobody with a college degree wanted to go to Vietnam, all right? And by nobody, I'm speaking in the colloquial sense. Nobody. It was very, can I say no one, zero? Very, very few wanted to go to that war who were eligible for college deferments, right? Deferments, you know, look at Dick Cheney. Look at it. Why are there so few American male Vietnam veterans in politics? You look around, right? It was very, very, I don't, have we ever had, come to think of it, did we ever have a Vietnam veteran in the White House? No, we didn't. And that's a shame, in part because there were, relatively speaking, somewhat few in the political game. Let me think here. Who was the first baby boomer president, right? The first guy who could have been in Vietnam, that was Bill Clinton. And he wasn't in Vietnam, in part because he had college and in part because he was privileged and they pulled those strings. And that's what those people did. Let's see, who else? George W. Bush was old enough to serve in the Vietnam War and he didn't. How did he avoid it? Pulled all kinds of strings. That brings us to Barack Obama. He was born in 1961. He was too young to serve in Vietnam, and that's it. And then we go to President Trump. Now, President Trump was born in 1946. Yes, he was of age, but he said that he was lucky because he drew a very high draft number. He also said something very interesting that sets him apart from a lot of people, because I know a lot of people feel this way. He felt guilty that he didn't serve in Vietnam. He felt guilty about it. I saw him say that once in person at an event in maybe 2009, 2010. I was in the room. It was very interesting. And he had very interesting and nuanced thoughts about the war. Oops, we're a little bit late. 800-848-9222. 800-848-9222. I shall return.

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2: I'm Joel Rakoff. Louisiana Republican Senator Bill Cassidy says he's a yes vote for Todd Blanche for Attorney General. Cassidy's vote was necessary to get Blanche's nomination through the Senate.
3: This is not a referendum on President Trump. It is a decision regarding Mr. Blanche in very specific circumstances. All considered, I will vote for Mr. Blanche.
2: Cassidy, who lost his primary to a Trump-backed candidate earlier this year, says he knows he'll be criticized for the vote, but felt it was the right thing to do. A federal appeals court in Washington ordering the Trump administration to stop construction on the $400 million ballroom at the White House. The 2-1 ruling upheld a preliminary injunction won by the National Trust for Historic Preservation, whose lawsuit argued the administration should have sought Congress's approval. The court is giving the administration 14 days to appeal to the Supreme Court. The July jobs report disappointing, and it's raising concerns about the strength of the labor market.
4: The U.S. job market is showing signs of weakness, with employers cutting jobs last month and hiring slowing. The unemployment rate moved lower, but economists say that doesn't tell the whole story because fewer Americans are looking for work. Mark Hamrick, economic analyst with the Hamrick Brief, says the real headline is the weakness in payrolls.
5: Payroll employment fell by 23,000 jobs, well short of the gain of about 80,000 that economists expected.
4: Stacy Lynn, Worldwide News Network, Washington.
2: Saudi Arabia, Pakistan, and Turkey have signed a mutual defense agreement. The deal, which was signed today, stipulates that an armed attack on either of the three countries would be regarded as an attack against them all. Ukrainian long-range drones have hit a warehouse in the Ural Mountains belonging to Russia's largest online retailer. Ukraine has been targeting distant Russian sites, trying to showcase its drone innovation as a response to the invasion of its country. Officials say the Wildberries warehouse in Yekaterinburg was set on fire by the strike, but most merchandise was unharmed. Police in northwestern Thailand say a 14-year-old shot and killed his grandparents, then went to school and killed at least six people there before taking his own life. This rescue was heard through an interpreter.
6: The young kids that I helped to evacuate had sustained various wounds on their backs, their chests, and their arms. Those were the individuals I provided initial medical aid to throughout the entire evacuation process. And at that specific point in time, we were fully aware that he had a firearm and was still actively shooting.
2: Police say the teen used his grandfather's gun. A new Gallup survey says some U.S. adults are using artificial intelligence for financial guidance, but is far from the most trusted source of advice. About one in five Americans who've sought financial advice in the past year turned to AI, the survey found, but among U.S. adults overall, only around 3 in 10 have what they call a great deal or some confidence in its expertise for managing money. The poll also found 8 in 10 adults have at least some confidence in its financial advisors. On Wall Street, the Dow Jones Industrial Average up 93 points, the S&P up 39, and the NASDAQ up 278 points. 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
7: 89 degrees and sunny and humid. A heat advisory is in effect on this Friday, August 7th. Good afternoon. I'm James Flippin. In Orange County, New York, cops are on the hunt for a man who's accused of killing his own father before setting fire to a home. This is in Greenville. It's alleged that 32-year-old Thomas David Ryan killed his father before starting the blaze. Neighbor Ruth spoke to Eyewitness News.
8: Well, we're just hoping that they catch him and, you know, put some closure to it. So it's just sad for the father and whatever other relatives. I've only ever seen the father up there, never anybody else.
7: 70-year-old Robert Ryan found dead inside the burning home as firefighters responded. The investigation touched off around 7:30 last night amid that fire response. State police now involved. In Manhattan, officials are getting ready for this weekend's Dominican Day Parade. The 44th annual parade will step off 11 o'clock Sunday morning, traveling along 6th Avenue from West 37th Street to West 55th Street. And the United States has an estimated 2.5 million residents of Dominican descent. New York, with the largest such population, around 890,000 residents, and most of them in the Bronx, with over 330,000 residents of Dominican descent. Speaking of the Bronx, the Yankees host the Atlanta Braves tonight, the start of a 3-game set at the stadium, and the Mets are in Pittsburgh to play the Pirates this weekend. Checking your weather forecast from 77 WABC, we've got a 30% chance of showers this afternoon, but mostly sunny with a high near 90, with the heat index more like 98. And then rain is in the forecast overnight, mostly cloudy with a low near 75. And I'm James Flippin.
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9: Hey, all right. Finally, Todd Blanche gets to be the Attorney General. The Attorney General. No more acting Attorney General. No more Deputy Attorney General. He's the Attorney General. In about 10 minutes, they're going to swear him in or I guess they got to vote him first. But Bill Cassidy, who is a very unreliable rhino from Louisiana, in part because he has a life outside of politics. And good for him, by the way. Totally good for him, but he's a physician. You know, he's a doctor. Good for him. And he can go back to all that stuff. Sometimes, you know, it's great to be independent, but sometimes you can be too independent, right? The Mavericks. Oh, he's a maverick. Well, that's good and bad, right? Sometimes they're a maverick for a maverick's sake. But Cassidy, why was his vote so important? Because Lisa Murkowski, Democrat from Alaska, right? Democrat. I mean, technically she's a Republican, right? But she is the mousiest, weakest, just terrible, terrible, and totally freaked out by MAGA. You know, it's really interesting. I remember her, you know, it's very scary what's happening right now, what I'm going through online. It's very, very, it's very scary. And no, it's not scary for people to voice their opinion about you and to pledge that you will be primaried in an election. That's a, and a lot of people wrote that stuff. Oh, it's you know, they're facing a primary. Well, that's the way this constitutional republic works in democracy, right? We get to run against you. We don't like you, and then we can vote you out, and then we can run candidates and that kind of thing. And that was supposed to be the scary part, that she would have to go through the indignity of facing a primary from one of us, you know, yahoos out there, right? Anyway, I'm very happy that this has happened. We need Todd Blanche, and good for him. He's going to be the Attorney General. He deserves it. You know who I really wish would go away? I'm not a big fan of his. Corey Lewandowski and Kristi Noem. Kristi Noem being the former Department of Homeland Security Secretary, the former governor of South Dakota, and a congresswoman. You know, it's nice to be an attractive person, but when you make it all about your looks and your outfit and, oh my God, look at how hot I am, you know, I can tell, you know, I could never imagine a man posing like that, you know, a man posing like that with the weapons and misholding guns and, oh, look at me in my Kevlar and aren't I hot in my tight jeans and all that stuff. You know, she's just all performance, all show. You know, she made a commercial about border security that featured her riding on a horse in the middle of the country, right? And something like a $50 million ad campaign. Hi, I'm Kristi Noem. And there she was on her hat by Mount Rushmore, which I'm pretty sure is about 1,000 miles away from the border, right? Talking about border security from the middle of South Dakota, Homeland Security. So it was an ego trip, like it is for a lot of these people, right? They just want to, and I mean, she's got this boyfriend, Corey Lewandowski, who is always in the middle of some disaster, one disaster after the next. You know, I'm not saying you have to have the perfect private life, but keep it private. He's always having arguments with women in the middle of Park Avenue at like 12 noon, getting drunk and falling all over himself and like licking women in public. Just dumb stuff. You know, do it in private. Don't obviously do anything against the law. but he's always getting into these scrapes. He's more harm than good. Corey. Now, somebody says that President Trump has a real soft spot for him because Corey Lewandowski was the key to his winning New Hampshire. Now, maybe that's true. And if that is true, I guess I could see why you would never leave a guy like that behind, you know. But then again, you know, he helped you get elected. He's not helping you govern. And governing, you know, is just as important as getting elected. So I hope this Corey, what's happening? There's a big story in the Post that Kristi Noem somehow wants to come back, make a comeback. And they're angling for her to be the next senator from South Dakota. And she'll replace that rhino, John Thune. Well, I wouldn't be upset about that. And also, I'm getting to the point where I could care less about what's in your personal life and if you're in the United States Senate. And governing, you know, is just as important as getting elected. So I hope this Corey, what's happening? There's a big story in the Post that Kristi Noem somehow wants to come back, make a comeback. And they're angling for her to be the next senator from South Dakota. And she'll replace that rhino, John Thune. Well, I wouldn't be upset about that.

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3: You voted for this guy, you got what you deserve. I get those on my accounts every day in big numbers. First of all, again, I'm talking to a computer, a bot, but I didn't vote for this guy. And they try to say that like 40% of Jews, that's not right. That is way overblown. I mean, look, if one Jew voted for this guy, that's way too many. You should be ashamed of yourself and honestly convert. Any Jew that voted for Brad Lander, this piece of garbage lowlife, any Jew that voted for Mamdani should just convert. Do us all a favor, the real Jews, and leave, okay? But they tend to exaggerate that number, Noam. I think you know that.
4: Yeah.
3: Maybe it's like 20%, which again is still way too high, but I don't know. I'm at a loss for words, and I'm a radio guy. 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How could anybody in this city who's not Muslim or radical Islam or defend this guy? 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He has now found a way in less than 6 months, forgetting about the economic damage that he's already doing to this city. Freezing rents. You know what that's going to do? That's going to destroy buildings all over town, making people like Ken Griffin spend money in Miami. Taxing, taxing, taxing. That nonsense budget where he got bailed out by the governor that doesn't give one penny to the cops. Well, God forbid, at a fifth firefighter. Forgetting about all that, he has found a way in less than 6 months to say something nasty about just about every ethnic group in the city.
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1: Hey, Aaron Rodgers, the football guy. You know, I gave him a really hard time, which he deserved, for talking about that crazy ayahuasca tea, you know, and the hallucination trips that he would go on, and, oh, isn't this great, and it made me so in touch, and I didn't like any of that, and I made it clear, and he found out, and he didn't like it. However, you know, nothing is, you know, people, lots of different facets to people, all right? He also stood up and said, you know what, the vaccine, it ain't for me. And when he did that, so many meatheads came after him. For instance, Terry Bradshaw, right? Talk about a meathead. I'm sorry. I'm not a fan of Terry. You know, he's I don't know. There's too much about that guy. Enough with that guy. By the way, how old is he? 120 at this point? He's been around forever. Listen to Terry bust on Aaron Rodgers, who's totally vindicated about the vaccine and everything else. Go ahead.
2: I'd give Aaron Rodgers some advice. It would have been nice if he'd have just come to the Naval Academy and learned how to be honest.
3: Yeah. Learn not to lie, because that's what you did, Aaron. You lied to everyone. I understand immunized. What you were doing was taking stuff that would keep you from getting COVID-19. You got COVID-19. Ivermectin is a cattle dewormer. Sorry, folks, that's what it is. We are a divided nation politically. We're a divided nation on the COVID-19, whether or not to take the vaccine. And unfortunately, we've got players that pretty much think only about themselves, and I'm extremely disappointed in the actions of Aaron Rodgers.
1: Shut up, Terry! Oh, gosh, he had to go on TV and cyberbully the guy. You're allowed to, and by the way, ivermectin, it's not a farm tool. It's like a regular thing. It's a regular drug. It's been around for a long time. That was quite a moment. That was quite a moment. Country will never be the same. I will never, ever, ever trust the government again. You know, I mean, I'll just, you know, I'm not going to try. I mean, I'll listen, I'll evaluate, but I was so naive beforehand. I'm in a way, like, that's one of the many good things that came of it. A lot of bad things, but some good things too. It's not the most important story in the world, but there's a pizza restaurant in New Jersey, and they wanted to have a birthday cake there. A family did. They bought a lot of pizza. And then the owner said, get the hell out of here with that birthday cake, and we're not cutting it for you. And it's a whole big, nasty mess. But the story behind the story is, it's no story. All right? I will prove it. Be right back.
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5: Road construction has the roadway reduced to one lane on the Montauk Highway eastbound between West Tiana Road and Springville Road, and you can expect delays of up to 10 minutes. Traffic is heavy right now in Watermill along Route 27 West, bunching up near Hayground Road. Long Island Railroad on or close to schedule. I'm James Flippin.
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7: Let's begin this summary with an animal story, because a raccoon in Mount Sinai spent days with its paw trapped in a plastic baited device, leaving an open wound and a dangerous infection caused by too many flies. The Strong Island Animal Rescue League responded after a homeowner called in. They safely contained the animal and provided treatment for it. Another 40 parking spots have been added in Patchogue Village. It's all part of an ongoing local development plan aimed at easing demand in what is a busy village area. A partial solar eclipse is going to be visible on August the 12th from 1:07 to 2:38 p.m. local time, with about 9.5% coverage over our area. You're reminded that eclipse glasses are required to look at things like this. Well, it is August. Let's move on to the big topic.
8: 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The weather, what?
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7: And it is August, as I say, and the Weather Watchman has quite a lot to tell us. Beginning with news that extreme heat and humidity is continuing at this end of Long Island. Temperatures are expected to climb into the upper 80s to the low 90s for many days to come, with a heat index pushing into the upper 90s and the 100s thanks to oppressive humidity. These sticky conditions will linger at least through the next handful of days, making outdoor plans feel especially uncomfortable. And beachgoers are being warned to watch out for moderate to high-risk rip currents all the way along the Atlantic Ocean shores. Officials strongly advise swimming only when a lifeguard is on duty to stay safe. And we began with an animal story. Let's end with one slightly less happy, though. A Long Island woman and her mailman are recovering after they were attacked by the woman's own pit bulls. It happened out front of her home on East Avenue in Valley Stream on Wednesday. And that's the news for Long Island on WLIR, Long Island's most listened to radio station. I'm John Terrett.
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9: Burmese pythons aren't native to New Jersey, but it doesn't mean you won't see one.
10: It seems like somebody just let their 8-foot-long Burmese python go in the town of Freehold, New Jersey last week. A local homeowner found the reptile in his backyard shed, took video of it, and sent it to animal control.
11: And when we all saw it, our jaws kind of dropped a little, because that is a Burmese python, which definitely does not belong out in the wild in New Jersey.
10: It took a while, but some trained animal wranglers carefully removed the python from underneath the shed. They did an x-ray afterwards, and in that snake's belly,
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12: Just to summarize and reiterate some of the most disgusting words ever produced by the federal government on a form 1057, I believe it's called, declassified, written in the spring of 2017, Andrew McCabe and James Baker, Andrew McCabe being the deputy director of the FBI, James Baker being the general counsel of the FBI, two Democrat partisan Trump haters in a very important position, using the FBI and all of its resources, prestige, position. And the position, oh, by the way, literally, geographically, physically, is right on Pennsylvania Avenue, halfway between the White House and the Capitol. It's almost like the FBI thinks it's a branch of government. It ain't. It's a component of the executive branch. Know your place. Get in line, director. The FBI is opening a full investigation based on an articulable, factual basis that reasonably indicates that President Donald J. Trump may be or has been wittingly or unwittingly involved in activities for or on behalf of the government of the Russian Federation. It's like it was drafted in the Situation Room, the one anchored by Wolf Blitzer, not the one in the White House, okay? This may be violations. This may be a threat to national security. and some of these little taglines, some of these little predicates they call.
9: The FBI is predicating the investigation, okay? How do you predicate it? How do you predicate it, you jerks? According to multiple open source reports, the Trump campaign intervened during the course of the GOP platform committee discussion on Ukraine in the run-up to the 18 July 2016 Republican National Convention in Cleveland. They're trying to criminalize the Republican nominee having something to say about the convention platform. That thing is a reflection of the president, the incoming president, the nominee. He's allowed to. He is allowed to. And fascinatingly, it was the Biden administration that would not give. Here's the beef. The Trump campaign members were able to amend the GOP platform language on U.S. support for Ukraine away from the provision of lethal defensive weapons to a more anodyne call for appropriate assistance to Ukraine. Now, why in the hell would the FBI be looking into this and caring about it? There's no, they bought it all, or they created it all. There was only one way, only one position to be on Ukraine, and that was to give them lethal stuff. By the way, we gave them lethal stuff. And yes, you know, you do even make concessions, and you have, we're going to do things differently with Russia. We're going to do different things differently with China. A president is allowed to do that. What else do we have here? How else was the predicate?
13: The FBI assesses this platform change would be favorable to Russian interests following their annexation of Crimea.
12: I mean, this is right there. You sons of bitches, you must be prosecuted. The FBI having an opinion on domestic politics or foreign policy, whatever you want to call it, and predicating an investigation against a president.
9: Immediately after the RNC, Trump and his then campaign manager, Paul Manafort, publicly denied any involvement in softening the language on Ukraine. Well, actually,
12: we don't know who actually ordered it, but then again, they have a guy named Jeff Gordon. Now, who the hell is Jeff Gordon? Jeff Gordon goes on TV and tells CNN that he pushed the platform change to align with Trump's views. They're criminalizing politics. That's why I don't like people say, when they say, you know, we got to keep politics out of it or politics is bad, because they have criminalized basic political activities, and they have made seem moral or superior the regular things that government kind of portrays, right? We're apolitical. I'm talking about the government agencies. They always strive to be apolitical. You got to get politics out of everything. This has got to be the career men and women of the Justice Department, the career men and women of the executive branch, the career men and women of the FBI, the career men and women of the intelligence community. Like, somehow they're superior, they're better, they're more moral than political. But it's, you know, as flawed as political may be, it's the system that we got. It's over related to the city state politics, us, the people. That's how it works. Not the men and women. The men and women, the bureaucrats, they're just some jerks who got jobs. And as part of their compensation, apparently, they accumulate so much power because they don't get paid that much money. They accumulate so much power, and we let them think that they're actually in charge and pulling the strings. And now we see we've gotten to the point where they almost are in charge. They are pulling the strings. Gordon, some guy, said on CNN that he advocated for the GOP platform to include language against arming Ukraine against pro-Russian rebels, as it was in line with Trump's views expressed at a March 2016 national security meeting for the campaign at the unfinished Trump Hotel. It's legal to have this opinion. Gordon's post-inauguration comments to CNN are supported through the FBI investigation. According to the FBI information, Gordon advised members of the Trump campaign foreign policy team on 14 July 2016 that the campaign had defeated red line amendments like providing lethal assistance to Ukraine. Go to hell, Gordon. You know, yeah, we're allowed to have a differing view on this. The irony is that President Trump ultimately gave them all kinds of lethal javelin weapons that Biden would not give. They have rigged the whole system to make Trump look bad and to justify federal law enforcement action against him. It is a crime. I got too many lazy people out there. And I know there's frustration. Well, they're interesting documents. Now what's going to happen? Now what's going to happen? Now what's going to happen? Now what's going to happen? The left, it's fascinating. They can get things moving over nothing, phoniness. And we can't get anything moving when it's real and when it's dropped in our laps, right? The government's not moving. Media's not moving. We're not moving against any of these guys right now. No media. We don't have the media. Fox News is too busy bitching and moaning about Don Lemon and The View. They won't do any work because they have figured out it's profitable and easy to just sit around and complain about left-wing lunacy instead of actually making things happen in the real world. And it's a frustration of mine, too, to be honest. That's why I just might have to run for the United States Senate against Chuck Schumer. Chuck, wouldn't that be something? Wouldn't that be something? Me, in the United States Senate, New York. Now, look, I honestly don't want to. I really don't want to. Number one, everything's public. I got things I want private. Everybody's got things they want private. Everything's public. What else? Why else do I not want? I like, you know, in a weird way, somebody sat me down and told me this, that I have more influence than a number of U.S. senators as it is. And I was like, really? And they took me through it, and they were like, wow. And this person was a senator, no kidding. And then a congressman told me the same thing. And then I noticed that congressman started substituting on TV shows that I was hosting. And, you know, I was like, wow. Huh. How do you like that? And a lot of members of Congress, they're just looking for, you know, they're addicted to attention. That's what they like. They're addicted to, I love the work. I love the ideas. But if nobody else would do it, and if there was a way, I think there's a way to beat him. Now, he's going to face a lot of opposition in his own primary and a lot of other things. There are more, I don't want to say more qualified, because you don't have to have a career in politics to run for the Senate. You know, who's probably going to do it? Who might do it? And if she did it, I probably would. What's that person's name who got all upset about not being able to run for governor? The congresswoman upstate. She's pretty sharp. But she took her ball and went home. They say she's still hungry. But I get the sense that she's hungry to be somebody, not hungry to do something. Although she was really great on those, on that Jewish stuff. All right. This is very minor, but I want to see what's going on here. There's a place called Joey Tomatoes. It's a pizza joint, been around for a long time on the Jersey Shore. And reportedly, and I don't know, you know, we're putting things together, that there was a family in there. They bought a bunch of pizza, 5-year-old birthday, and they brought a birthday cake in, and they wanted it cut up by the restaurant to give to the little kids. And the owner in there went berserk. All right. Although I will say this, she doesn't use foul language as far as I can tell. And nobody did, but there was an argument. She said, we're not doing that, and this is a pizza joint. And well, let's go ahead and hear what the hell happened, shall we? Go ahead.
14: Okay, so when I come to your house with my cake, my family, whatever I want to your house, is that appropriate? Everything, all in your house, is where they can stay, okay? That's a good idea.
15: It's dead in here.
14: You didn't call, you didn't make a regular, you just said walk to a restaurant, do whatever you want.
15: It's a 5-year-old birthday party. It's a 5-year-old birthday party. We just want to cut the cake.
14: How about if I just come to your house with a cake and just okay. Do whatever
15: I would say, yeah.
14: It's inappropriate.
15: Sure.
14: You're embarrassing yourself. No, actually, these customers have been here for 20 years. I'm not embarrassed in anything. It's all of your doubt. You should be apologizing to us.
12: Well, it went viral, and, you know, we just want to cut the cake, but you can't cut the cake. And now everyone wants to boycott Joey's restaurant. I'm actually thinking, I don't know, look, nobody yelled. Nobody got punched. That's good. Who was that woman who was yelling and screaming? Now, what looks to me is they went to a professional crisis management person, because this statement is very, very polished, all right? Every story has two sides. A message from Joey Tomatoes. Point Pleasant Beach, New Jersey. For over 30 years, Joey Tomatoes, a family-owned, has been part of the boardwalk. We fed families on their first summer trip and their 100th visit. Generations, we have watched kids grow and come back as parents themselves, ordering the same pie their grandparents ordered. We're proud to be part of their memories. Let's talk about that video. This is definitely a professional. A professional wrote this statement. That's fine. For a few days now, the internet has decided it knows everything about our restaurant based on 30 seconds of footage that started after the real conversation was already underway.
1: No context, no beginning, just a clip built for outrage and comment section full of opinions. Thank you for those who supported us. So let's be clear about who we are. We are a pizza restaurant, not a party venue, not a bakery, not a rental hall. We built our name on pizza. Yeah! The kind the Jersey Shore is known for. All right, baby. We are Jersey Strong. All right, I liked it right up until there. I don't like the Jersey Strong. Jersey, it reminds me of, what's his name? Chris Christie. Remember him? Protecting our customers, employees, reputation, and brand is important. All right, now they're laying it on a little bit thick. This is where the PR-ish thing comes, all right? This is PR-ish, all right? You're a mom-and-pop pizza joint. Don't talk like you're ExxonMobil. That's the stuff that's coming through right now. Every restaurant on this boardwalk has policies that exist for real reasons. Food safety, liability, order in a kitchen, running full speed on a summer night. Those policies aren't up for a public vote just because one moment of enforcing them got recorded. We have persevered one pie at a time long before this video and long after it's forgotten. That's not going to change, although we are considering a new tagline. We don't do cake, we do pizza. The Joey Tomatoes family. Well, good for them. I also wish they cut some slack to the people with the cake. What are you going to do? No harm, no foul, all right? The kid's not going to remember it. The video's going to be forgotten. Maybe they could lighten up a little bit, and maybe everybody can just have a nice day. That's how I feel. 800-848-9222. 800-848-9222. What's going on in Chicago with the mayor's race up there? Doesn't matter. What's going on with Hassan Piker, public enemy number one? Public enemy number one. This guy. I he was rooting. There's a major star in the Democrat Party right now. He is a kingmaker. He just helped Abdul Mohammed El-Sayed become the Democrat nominee for U.S. Senate in Michigan. Sayed Mohammed, I'm going to start calling him, went out of his way to be filmed with him 2 days before the election. And this is what this guy has to say about America. All right? This is who this guy is. Cut four.
16: Kill those motherfuckers. Murder those motherfuckers in the street. Let the streets soak in their red capitalist blood.
17: When you say Hamas is 1,000 times better, do you actually mean that?
18: I do mean it. I've also said I'm a harm reduction voter. I'm a lesser evil voter, and therefore I would vote for Hamas over Israel every single time.
16: This is so insane. America deserved 9/11, dude. F*** it. I'm saying it.
1: Well, Hassan Piker, you really should go away, just like that Nick Fuentes person. I never want to talk to or hang out with Nick Fuentes. Tucker Carlson did an interview with Nick Fuentes, just asked him questions, and they're trying to cancel Tucker over that. This guy appeared with Mohammed Abdul Al-Sayed, who becomes the Democrat nominee the next day. It's not considered a gaffe. It's not considered much of anything. It's considered a get-out-the-vote effort. So that's why this Mike Rogers guy is going to be great. And this is also why, in 2026, I am pleased to predict, and I will predict accurately, because whenever I predict, I don't know what my average is, but it's shockingly good. I mean, I even get Super Bowl scores right when it comes to me. That happened once in 2003. But anyway, what am I going to say here? I am going to say that the midterms will be won by the Republicans in the House and in the Senate. Thank you very much, Hassan Piker. Thank you very much, and we'll be right back.
19: Greg Kelly.

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5: Worldwide News Network update. I'm Bill Rakoff. The Senate apparently has the votes to confirm Acting Attorney General Todd Blanch for the permanent position. Here's Worldwide News Network Washington correspondent Stacey Lynn.
6: Republican Senator Bill Cassidy says he will support Todd Blanch for Attorney General, likely securing enough votes for confirmation. Cassidy says he still has concerns about President Trump's influence over the Justice Department, but Cassidy says confirming Blanch is better than allowing Trump to choose another nominee.
7: This is not a referendum on President Trump. It is a decision regarding Mr. Blanch in very specific circumstances. All considered, I will vote for Mr. Blanch.
6: His support comes after Senators Lisa Murkowski and Susan Collins announced they would oppose Blanch's nomination. Stacey Lynn, Worldwide News Network, Washington.
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1: I can just get, like,
2: just hang tight. It's going to be a little bit. A judge is on the way to sign some paperwork.
3: I'll call the other one, and then,
1: I just want to, like, get it over with and go.
2: Right now, we're just hanging
1: out. I can't call my dad.
2: Not right now. You can, but not now. Once I get you down to the jail and booked in, then you can call your dad.
4: Oh, gosh, it's very pathetic. You can stop it right there. She's arrested for drunk driving. She just ran over a newly married couple, killed the bride. Terrible. And this is, you're receiving a lot of scorn because some people say she feels sorry for herself. Look, number one, she's probably still drunk. She's going to spend a lot of time in prison, and she just killed somebody. She's got a lot to be upset about. And I don't know. There's a lot of judgment about how she acted and how she looks. I mean, my goodness gracious. And, of course, the family's gone. Oh, yeah, yeah, yeah. All right. Who is on the phone? 800-848-9222. 800-848-9222. We have with us, excuse me for one second, Dean, how are you?
5: Hey. You know, I own a restaurant it's a vegan restaurant, and I owned it for like about 20 years now. And a lot of times people come in because it's a nice place. They'll sit down with their friends and everything else, and somebody wants something to eat that, you know, has meat in it. So every now and then somebody will bring in a fast food restaurant, something like that. And we polite. There's two things going on with that video. I have no problem with their stance, but the way they did it was ridiculous. We just politely go up to them and tell them, you know, they can't be doing that inside our restaurant. And they understand, and they fold it up and put it in the car, you know. So I understand the restaurant completely, but the way they reacted, I think, was over the top. That's my statement anyway.
4: I hear you, man. I hear you. But you know what? The vegan, it's a little bit different, right? I mean, vegan is like, you know, you don't want meat in the joint, right? There's nothing that conflicts in a cake with a pizza pie, right? It's all loaded with carbs, right? There's no, like, it's not antithetical to the product. It's a little bit different from your joint. Know what I mean?
5: I get that point, but if they would have called first and said, do you have a cake that you can give us, or can we bring our own? And you talk about it before they come in.
4: Yeah, yeah. And just BYOB, too. Like, if you bring wine, you know, that's right. A problem with that. You got to, yeah, yeah. I hear you, pal. Good luck with the restaurant. Is it still open?
5: Oh, it's still cooking. Great. Yeah.
4: Where is it? What is it? Time. Plug it.
5: It's in Colchester, New Jersey, Roots Cafe. Oh, my God. You're kidding me.
4: Roots Cafe, as in like root of a tree?
5: Roots Cafe. Yes. Just like the root of a tree. And it's vegan. We do all kinds of events. We do a bunch of stuff over there. You should come by. I'll buy you a smoothie.
4: A smoothie, huh? Yeah, fruit.
5: It
4: okay.
5: Really is good. Look it up online. You'll love it.
4: Will do. Thank you, pal, very, very much. Let's try. Who do we got here? Tony. Hello.
6: Greg, just commenting on something that you said the other day. You had a senior citizen at Sinai. I called up, nice gentleman, and he was giving you his resume before he commented, and you took the words out of my mouth. You said, I'm proud of you, and I love hearing those jerky bear references. So thank you very much. And I'm sure he probably had a magic pack, and he wasn't injured too much, just about the head, neck, chest, face, and breast area. But he told me to do that.
4: That's right. Very proud of you. What was that call? What was he responding to? What was it like, you know, I worked on Razor. Who was the guy he was proud of?
6: Same thing. He had called up, and I remember they got in trouble, and I think what they did instead of initiating.
4: No, but who was the guy? I'm very proud of you. It's very nice. What did he say?
6: Texas Jack, I think, was the character name.
4: No, remember, there's something. I'm very proud of you. It's very nice. I'm very proud of you. Oh, painting. I think it might have been the painters. I don't know, but thank you for reference. Those guys are in my DNA now. They're in my brain stem. I listened to them so much in the 90s. They are with me forever. I love it. Thank you very much, Tony. You got, can't do it. Hold on. 800-848-9222 in the next hour. Much more importantly, we got the Fauci. We've got the documents of the FBI confirming yet again more corruption. We got my friend Todd Blanche is going to be the Attorney General. We're going to figure out what that means for me. Good stuff.
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3: I'm Bill Rakoff. The Senate has approved a major bipartisan sanctions bill targeting Russia. More from Worldwide News Network Washington correspondent Stacey Lynn.
8: On this vote, the yeas are 86. The nays are 11.
9: The Senate has passed legislation imposing tougher sanctions on Russia and countries that continue buying Russian oil and gas.
8: The bill is passed.
9: South Carolina Senator Darlene Graham announced the vote for the bill, named for her late brother, Lindsey Graham, who spent more than a year building support for the measure. She told senators earlier,
8: "It's time for a show of strength. It's time for action."
9: Stacey Lynn, Worldwide News Network, Washington.
3: That bill will now go to the House. Todd Blanche's nomination for Attorney General appears to be on track for Senate confirmation, maybe as soon as today. Republican Bill Cassidy of Louisiana's vote was needed to assure the success of Blanche's nomination, and this morning he promised that vote.
10: I'll be criticized for this vote. What's new? But the people of Louisiana can be assured that I worked hard to understand the issue and to make the right decision.
3: A federal appeals court has once again put the brakes on the controversial White House ballroom project after a preservation group sued, saying Congress needs to approve the project.
11: The list of changes really is lengthy here. First, the sheer size of this project, the space expected to be 90,000 square feet. There's also going to be a drone port, bulletproof glass, an underground bunker. Now, one thing worth noting, the court said it would stay its own ruling for 2 weeks to allow the administration to appeal to the U.S. Supreme Court. The White House has argued in recent months that the reason for this ballroom and the construction and the billions of dollars it's going to cost is for the safety and protection of the president.
3: That's News Nation's Libby Dean at the White House. We are getting word this morning that ICE efforts are ramping up at airports around the country, and employers of at least one airline are pushing back.
12: A Southwest agent prevented ICE from boarding a flight from Dallas to Orlando. The gate agent would not allow boarding access without a judicial warrant signed by a judge. Workers also prevented law enforcement from viewing computer screens as passengers boarded. Southwest says they've had a long-standing policy to ensure appropriate legal documentation.
3: News Nation's Nancy Liu. ICE made hundreds of arrests at U.S. airports last month using flight manifests to detain people accused of overstaying their visas. An international police force led by Spain has taken down a major migrant and drug smuggling network in the Western Mediterranean. The announcement comes a week after 70,000 migrants stormed into the Spanish enclave of Ceuta in northern Africa. On Wall Street today, the Dow is up 102 points despite a disappointing jobs report. 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
13: 89 degrees, lots of sunshine. It's really, really humid, but it's Friday, so happy Friday and good afternoon. I'm James Flippin. But seriously, what is with this tropical air?
14: They call me Cuba Pete. I'm the king of a rumba beat.
13: Well, meteorologists are telling us the reason it's so steamy outside right now is the air mass we're currently experiencing traveled directly over Cuba before making its way into our area. It's so humid in the Northeast and Mid-Atlantic because the air mass traveled over the island nation of Cuba at the end of July and then traveled up the coast through Charleston and D.C. The peak humidity yesterday for the Big Apple was approximately equal to that of the Amazon rainforest as the air traveled in from the Caribbean. And so it's appropriate that the Dominican Day Parade will be held this Sunday, beginning 11 a.m. at 37th Street and 6th Avenue. New York City, specifically the Bronx, is home to the nation's largest enclave of Dominican Americans. And in the Bronx, city officials are worried there could be two more victims following Wednesday's five-alarm fire in Norwood, which followed an explosion. The woman that remains missing is the wife of a man who was pronounced dead the day of the fire. And the building is so damaged that getting inside is difficult. This woman lives nearby.
15: Terrible because I know her. Terrible is because I know her. And everyone is looking for her, they're calling her, and she's not answering. But I feel like they can't even reach her. I feel like if she is here, they won't be able to reach her. And that is sad. It's sad.
13: Also, FDNY drone cameras captured pictures of what could be the body of another man inside the burned out building. A chance of rain this afternoon, mostly sunny with a high near 90 and the heat index as high as 98 with all that Caribbean humidity. Overnight, mostly cloudy, a low near 75. And I'm James Flippin.
16: If you missed Greg Kelly, here's what you missed.
17: I wonder what it's like being a Supreme Court justice right now. It's probably not as bad as it was under Joe Biden for the conservatives because they wanted them dead. Right now, if there's a vacancy on the Supreme Court, guess who fills it? President Trump. That would mean he would have had four nominees. Now, granted, Amy Coney Barrett has been a disaster. Seduced by the swamp and maybe scared by the swamp. Now, she told a story at a public forum. This is Justice Amy Coney Barrett, the one who gave Trump a really nasty look at that State of the Union, the one who defied him on the birthright citizenship and the cargo and the embargo and the tariff and all that stuff. Now, why did she do that? Did she do that because of the merits? Did she do that because all of her friends tell her that Donald Trump is a monster? Did she do it because she's scared? And it very well could be that she's scared. There's a reason why we have federal laws that say you can't harass Supreme Court justices where they live. You can't do that to judges and the rest. You can't, but they let it happen. Pretty intense story, actually. So there's a lot of concern about security. Now, Amy Coney Barrett, you know, she has a whole bunch of kids, some of them adopted. I find her impressive. Also disappointing. I think she caved. The whole thing about MAGA is it's beautiful. It's pure. It makes sense. We're not full of hate. We don't tolerate hatred. That's not who we are. And in a weird way, we're kind of apolitical. You know, I'm not the most political person in the world. I'm not going to go arm in arm with you about the Pacific Trans Trade Agreement. This stuff matters, but we can have these debates. I don't think we debate whether or not children should be sexualized or whether or not we have a border.
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2: Well. One of the brightest guys in the world is the dude who owns the Los Angeles Times. He's a physician. He's a billionaire. He's got a lot going on. And when a guy like this talks, you got to listen. All right. And, we all know already that there's all kinds of issues with the COVID vaccine. How about cancer? Anybody hear the link between COVID vaccine and cancer? Well, this very credentialed individual is laying it out there, and if you don't mind, I think we should all listen to this guy. He speaks slowly and deliberately. I've seen him speak. He's one of these guys who used to be kind of left, and then COVID woke him up, and a lot of other things woke him up. I think the Charlottesville hoax, right, where President Trump said the opposite of what everybody said he said. Talk about living in a parallel universe, but this guy got red-pilled, or I think it's called red-pilled, and woke up and saw everything differently. Owner of the Los Angeles Times, and let's go ahead and play this if you don't mind, okay? Hit it.
20: It's like saying you're going to have hepatitis. Well, you want to clear that virus. It's like saying you have HPV, you want to clear that virus. It's like saying you have HIV, you want to clear that virus. And we'll talk about at some point during the Biden administration again, when this vaccine was available to clear the virus. It didn't go through. So this idea of the effectiveness and safety of the vaccines is real science. We need to talk about it. And guess what? Not only are we going to have two big crises about the recovery of California over the next decade, but we're going to have to address the rising incidence of cancer. For the first time in my career, I've seen an 8-year-old, 9-year-old, 10-year-old with colon cancer. The first time in my career, I've had a 13-year-old child in our clinic die of metastatic pancreatic cancer. We have to face this effectiveness and face reality. The good news is that we can do something about it. The good news now, there are effective therapies because we understand the science in such an immense way, including with AI today. So again, I'm excited about this next 4 years of bringing this information across.
4: Well, Patrick Soon-Shiong, owner of the Los Angeles Times, biotech investor, doctor, all kinds of things. You know, he said something, eight and nine-year-olds getting colon cancer. You don't think of that. Nobody thinks of colon cancer. Little kids don't get colon cancer, and he's seeing that for the first time in his career. You know, if this vaccine is as bad as there are indications, and I don't know yet if that's true, but there are indications, okay? It's almost, you know, there are some people out there who are saying that there are things in this vaccine that were like, not only is it a faulty vaccine, but it was a vaccine that was designed to do damage. It just, I'm making it, I'm not saying anything declaratively or anything like that, but, how about it? Well, when I think about a world that will lie like crazy and twist the truth and ignore the truth, you know what I worry about most? The three people you're going to hear in this little clip, whenever they start talking really cute, I grab my iPhone. Oh, my goodness gracious. Now, I usually miss it because they're really, really cute, and then I miss the rest. But here, and oh, includes my wife here, okay? I forgot what was happening, but we were all having a moment, and the kids have a lot to say. All right, Carlos, second audio, if you don't mind. Hit it, please.
1: Blood everywhere. Hey, wait, who's going to be cuddle for mommy? Because I haven't seen you in forever. God.
21: Tell us more about the movie. What else happened?
1: What else happened, gorgy girls? Oh, I got... Can I just tell you something, Daddy? Don't tell any other mommy in the world. Don't tell any other kids, but I am the happiest mommy in the world.
22: That's about it. Cool.
1: Yeah.
22: One part, there was about too much bubbles in the room.
1: Too much bubbles? Was there a lot of chalky there? How many chalkies were there? Tons of chocolate.
21: There was too many bubbles, and what happened?
22: They flew. The wine.
23: I need silence for this.
24: I need silence.
22: And then they became big, and then
24: I said stop for this.
22: And then they were going to hide, and
1: they floated?
22: The fan.
21: Who was the meanest person in the movie?
1: Who was the meanest person?
24: Veruca.
1: Do you want to be like Veruca or the opposite of Veruca?
24: The opposite.
1: Good. I don't want a Veruca Salt.
21: You want to be more like Charlie, right?
1: Grateful.
21: Charlie was a good boy.
1: He was grateful. Hey, I could call him Veruca Salt. He was Maluka?
4: Okay, we're talking about the movie Charlie and the Chocolate Factory. Or no, actually it's not. It's Willy Wonka's Chocolate Factory. Willy Wonka and the Chocolate Factory. Charlie and the Chocolate Factory is a remake and reboot with Johnny Depp. We're talking about the original with Gene Wilder. Well, this is what we did. My little girls there, we read the book together, right? And Veruca Salt was a spoiled girl. And then there was Violet, the girl who liked the bubble gum, and that German kid. And they all tried to steal the gobstopper. And wow, I forgot how it ended. And it ends quite beautifully, this Chocolate Factory. Willy Wonka and the Chocolate Factory. Charlie and the Chocolate Factory is a remake and reboot with Johnny Depp. We're talking about the original with Gene Wilder. Well, this is what we did. My little girls there, we read the book together, right? And Veruca Salt was a spoiled girl. And then there was Violet, the girl who liked the bubble gum, and that German kid, and they all tried

0: Well, before the end of the movie, Gene Wilder says, "Don't worry, they're fine. Don't worry. They're all fine." But still, they got to be traumatized by the experience. I was a little bit traumatized by that movie, but my children took it a lot better than I did. It's actually a lot of fun. Going back to Mr. Song, point out once again that Joe Rogan, I never really understood the Joe Rogan experience and, you know, talking to Eddie Van Halen for 17 hours, you know, about like, you know, scuba diving, you know, nothing to do with guitar playing. He's an interesting guy. And he kind of invented that format. Or maybe he copied it. I don't care. But he's very, very good. And here he is being right about COVID. Right about COVID. Every step of the way, this guy had it. And everybody else, they were just slamming Joe Rogan for having the smarts to do some reading and realize myocarditis could be linked to the vaccine. Talking about that, what shouldn't have been against the law, especially when our healthcare officials, we're talking about it behind the scene. Did you see the new pictures of Fauci outside of his house? That man looks like he is, he's becoming acquainted with what he did and how bad. Cut nine, please. Cut nine.
1: In a recent episode, Rogan debated the dangers of a rare heart condition in young boys, falsely saying that myocarditis is more common after they get the vaccine than if they were to contract COVID. Well, he ended up debunking himself. The clip went viral.
2: I would say, Joe, you don't need a heart of gold to think about 1,000 to 2,000 people dying a day. Let's get this right. Let's get the right facts out there.
3: And the second a doctor goes on his show, he gets very upset at them. He's their highest paid talent, and he's the guy who's spreading their lies.
0: About what? Ivermectin? About myocarditis? He told more truth during the pandemic than Dr. Fauci did. One guy gets penalized, another guy gets celebrated. Really is a broken and fallen world. That's one of my many big takeaways from this moment in our life, in our lives, and from the Bible. You know, a lot of us walk around saying, things should be much more normal. Things should be different. Things should be different. Once you accept that the world is fallen and broken, we still have to do our part to fix it and to live exemplary lives and not fall for sin and all that stuff. But the world is fallen and broken. And when those people, television, your phone, whatever, talk, they're almost always lying. And this is a great example of the lies and the lies that can really affect people, whether it's the vaccine or should you turn out to vote? Is it even worth it? This Abdul Muhammad El Sayed, the Democrat nominee for Senate, he just barely won by about 15,000 votes out of a couple of million ballots cast. And they told us he was going to win by 50 points. Cut one.
4: Abdullah Sayed will deliver the biggest blow so far against the establishment of the Democratic Party. Look at this. He's up to a 98% chance, according to the Kalshi prediction markets, way up like a rocket.
5: And the latest poll shows him at 54% and her at 39%. That's a 15-point lead for the doctor.
6: Well, I mean, the polling suggests that the energy right now, the momentum right now, is in favor of Dr. Abdullah Sayed.
0: Wow. And he barely won. He barely won. Now, that kind of messaging may have kept the moderates home and fired up because they were fired up anyway. The organized people, all that stuff. How nasty and how dishonest, I would say. Wouldn't you? What else? How else do you characterize that kind of stuff? What good is knowing what the polls are a week, a day, a month before the election? What good? Let's talk about the issues, and the issues are fascinating, you know? He doesn't want to talk about the issues because then, you know, he doesn't want to lose his base, right? He wants to kind of keep it on the down low. I'm with you. I'm a communist. I hate America. I like 9/11. I don't like Jewish people. I was rooting for the Soviet Union. Anything that Hassan Piker has ever said, I'm going to jam it down that guy's throat, okay? Because he had every opportunity to renounce it. Instead, he did square dances with that dude 48 hours before the election. 800-848-9222. 800-848-9222. Give me a second here. I would like to see who's on the phone on this Friday. Shoot, I just lost my thingamajig. Carlos, let's go ahead and put Dom on the phone. How are you?

0: Good afternoon, Greg. I want to thank you for covering this whole, the way you're covering the whole Fauci. You're telling the truth. You're dedicated to your job. I wanted to know what you thought of his, I was ashamed of his wife flipping the bird to the reporters. What do you think of that?
1: I thought it was vulgar and stupid. Now then again, look, I'm just taking this one episode. All right. I'm just taking this one moment. Her husband is under fire, right? And she's sticking up for her husband. Now, I want to put everything else out of the picture that I know. I can't fault her for that, you know? I can't fault her for sticking up for her husband. And that's what she was doing. I mean, if I look at it isolated like that, what's her name, Grady? She has a cush job at Georgetown. Yeah. I don't know. I want to push everything out. And he looked very sad in the passenger seat. Did you notice that?
0: Yeah,
1: so I guess, Dom, I'm okay with her. You know what I mean? She was fighting for her husband. And there are a lot of reasons to not like the Faucis right now. But I'm not going to put that on the list. Is that fair?
0: Yes. I'm glad you brought up the point about cancer, too, because I fought prostate cancer 2 years ago. I didn't know there was a connection with COVID. I beat it through radiation. But this Dr. Fauci owes the public the truth, and he's trash. He's criminal.
1: Well, I tend to agree, and I don't think we're going to get the truth from him, but we're going to get it. We're going to get it. Thank you very much, Dom. We'll do one more. Paul, okay, from England again. We got to put a little bit of time between these phone calls, but we so appreciate you tuning in from England.
2: Greg,
1: hello, Paul.
2: Hello, Greg. Just simple stuff. It says, I think Republicans will definitely win this year's midterm elections this year, as you'd say. So you can bet that. I'm sure they will win.
1: Well, thank you very much. Hey, I feel the same way. I don't believe this. I should know. But then again, there have been 18 prime ministers in the past year and a half. What is the name of the prime minister now in the UK? What is that guy's name?
2: I lost count. Andy Burnham. Yeah. What do you think about Andy Burnham, Greg?
1: What's his name?
2: Andy Burnham. The latest.
1: Andy Burnham. I have no idea, other than he looks a little bit like Rachel Maddow. When he puts those glasses on, he looks a little bit like he looks a little bit like Rachel Maddow. I got to look up on him. I got to read about him. Now I know his name. Thanks to you, Paul. Andy Burnham, the new prime minister, relatively new prime minister of the UK. I wonder if he went up to Buckingham Palace to check in with Charles, because that's what they're supposed to do. Hey, pal, thank you very much. Top of the morning. Cheerio. And we'll be right back.
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8: I have tears in my eyes. America is crumbling. We have outdated highways. Great highways like we built in the past are not happening. High-speed rail? My daughter called me from China. She was going 250 miles an hour. What do we have in America? High-speed rail hasn't happened. Airports? We have second-rate airports compared to other countries. Promises, promises from politicians that we're going to fix the roads, fix the airports, etc., etc. Then, we also need to balance. When we have a budget in one of those blue states for $100 billion, we don't want it to cost $200 billion. We need to stop debating, and we have to start building. President Trump has said $19 trillion in new factories and businesses are coming to America over the next few years. Well, they need roads. They need airports. It should not be a controversial issue. It should be an American issue. Let's make America great again. This is John Katzmatidis with the Katz Corner.
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10: Admiral
11: Harwood. I can't wait to ask him what he thinks about Pickaxe Mountain. Like, how do you get to this? Because apparently it's really deep embedded, like the bunker buster bombs that we used on the other
10: now,
11: ones before.
10: You also have Bruce Blakeman that's going to talk about 545. That's going to talk about this 12 blocks of
12: 11th Avenue, John. 11th Avenue.
13: Encampment.
12: And it's growing by the day. By the way, they're putting in electricity in the encampment to make it nice for them.
11: Do they have any
13: air conditioning, too?
11: Yeah, do they have a restaurant?
12: That's right. And all the Pellegrino they want with wedges of lime would be perfect.
11: Wait, so they're putting in what?
12: They're putting in electricity.
11: Oh, my goodness.
13: But where are they getting it from?
12: Well, that's a good question.
13: They could have extension cords. Where are they plugging the extension cord into?
11: Maybe
12: into the Intrepid. Who knows?
10: I understand there's a vote at the city council on the horses in Central Park. So we're going to be going to Christina Hansen. We're going to go to Central Park and get a report on the horses in Central Park.
11: And I love the horses. They're so beautiful.
10: It's part of the ambiance of New York.
11: It is. Everybody who comes, every time we have a tourist friend who comes in and says, oh, I want to take a horse ride. I mean,
10: Central Park.
11: It's so classic.
12: Yeah.
11: It is. It's so classic.
10: Is KT on yet?
11: She is on.
10: Let's go to KT.
11: Yeah, KT, former Deputy National Security Advisor under President Trump. KT, first of all, the blockade just went into effect literally about an hour ago there on the Strait of Hormuz. Your thoughts about that?
14: First of all, President Trump understood they were going to break the ceasefire. 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The second thing that's happened in this intervening several-week period is that the United States now exports 30% more crude oil than it did before.
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1: You remember that big, big, big fireworks display at the White House back on July 4th? Well, it turns out that it looks like President Trump got his wish. He intended to break the Guinness World Book of Records, and he did. 840,537 fireworks. I guess that's, what is that, like one projectile into the sky, like a high-end bottle rocket. Man, almost a million. And how many did he beat it by? It looks like 100,000 plus. That's wow, that's quite a display. The coolest thing, actually, if you look back, though, even cooler than the fireworks, was projecting light images, all kinds of things, from President Trump's face to, you know, words, on the side of the Washington Monument, that tall obelisk thing. Very, very interesting. At first, I thought it was like AI or make-believe. Nope. They were saying things like, you know, freedom, freedom 250. But it wasn't quite as cool as on election night in 2016. They were projecting the election results onto the Empire State Building. I don't know if anybody remembers that, but it was the coolest idea. And all night long, you know, they were showing the electoral votes for Trump, for Hillary, Trump, Hillary. And then I think that they had a moment when Trump won. It was after midnight. I think they just pulled the plug on the whole thing. Remember that? Remember that? Coming into the ballroom. Did you stay up late enough? I actually went to bed and I woke up and it was an alert on my iPad that Donald Trump had won 2016. And they went crazy. They went absolutely crazy. And then everything was different. I noticed this also. People in life, people in my regular life started getting up and settling scores. And whoa, it affected people, especially in New York, liberal town. People were getting in the face of people they thought or suspected had voted for Trump. It was a glorious time, but it was also a very, very dark time. A lot of analysis, a lot of big think pieces coming in. I noticed that they are online for a little while and then they drive them right down because the algorithm doesn't like this. But a lot of kind of new thinking in politics, political journalism, that yes, Republicans are emerging as having more than a fighting chance to prevail in the midterms. And the finger pointing among Democrats has already started. You're responsible. No, you're responsible. Hassan Piker's responsible. Elizabeth Warren's, Bernie Sanders, and the rest. Because they went too far left. They know they have a problem. They're afraid of the far left, but the far left is going to lose them the election, but they're still afraid, and they don't know what to do.
16: I know that hiring can be challenging. You sort through tons of resumes and you get too many so-so applicants. You're just waiting for someone to match your role perfectly. Well, now, there's a place where you can meet them.

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3: Road construction has the roadway reduced to one lane on the Montauk Highway eastbound between West Tiana Road and Springville Road, and you can expect delays of up to 10 minutes. Traffic is heavy right now in Watermill along Route 27 West, bunching up near Hayground Road. Long Island Railroad on or close to schedule. I'm James Flippin.
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6: Divers found a 162-year-old bottle of Guinness off the English coast. Our Michael Wallace has more.
7: The bottle of stout dated 1864 was discovered in a shipwreck near Dover. The divers immediately spotted the Guinness branding on the cap. They hope to go back to see if there are more bottles down there. Guinness has yet to open the bottle, but says if the cork managed to keep the seawater out, the stout could still be drinkable. Even if it isn't, Guinness hopes to recover the beer's DNA and try to replicate it to see what it tasted like. Michael Wallace, Worldwide News Network.
6: A New Mexico court ordering Instagram and Facebook parent company Meta to pay $567 million to address harms to young people from its platforms. The judge said $420 million of the money will be used for treatment services for young people. The rest would go toward awareness and prevention, screening services, and other costs. Meta says it disagrees with the ruling and will appeal it and says it's confident in its record of protecting teens online. Bill Rakoff, Worldwide News Network, New York.
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1: All right. Sorry I went on so long with Eric. Great guy. Very quickly, Lou, what do you want to say?
2: My nephew is a cardiologist. And after the COVID vaccine, he saw an uptick in healthy males 30 and above he'd never seen before in his career.
1: It's terrible. I know. It's happening. It's all over the place. Myocarditis, one of the things. Thank you, pal. Robert, real quick.
3: Hi, Greg. The COVID vaccine is not a vaccine. The mRNA...
1: Yeah, you called the other day with this, right?
3: It causes the immune...
1: I know, you made that point. I know. I know, but vaccine is a shorthand, right?
3: No, it's a totally...
1: I mean, a lot of people call it the vaccine, even people who hate the vaccine. I understand what you're saying. I don't totally understand it. I will look into it. I promise. I think this is very thought-provoking, and I want to look into it. Thank you. Very quickly, the guy at the top. What's his name? Al? Who is this? Line one, hello.
4: Hello?
1: Yes, you're on the radio.
4: Greg?
1: Yeah.
4: Greg, you've been talking about the COVID vaccine. Not enough has been said about the millions of injured and deceased. My son, 34 years old, was one of them. He died from an aortic dissection 16 days after his first shot.
1: You know something, sir? I got to tell you, with that... Fauci, we have to find a way to hold him accountable. The state attorney generals in America are looking into a way to arrest this guy and prosecute him.
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6: I'm Bill Rakoff. The White House ballroom project is on hold for the moment.
7: A federal appeals court says President Trump must get approval from Congress before moving forward with his proposed White House ballroom. The ruling temporarily halts construction, siding with historic preservation groups that argued the president did not have the authority to make such a major change without lawmakers' approval. The Trump administration says it will fight the decision and is considering an appeal. Stacy Lynn, Worldwide News Network, Washington.
6: Louisiana Republican Senator Bill Cassidy said he is a yes vote for Todd Blanche for Attorney General. Cassidy's vote was required to get Blanche's nomination through the Senate.
8: This is not a referendum on President Trump. It is a decision regarding Mr. Blanche in very specific circumstances. All considered, I will vote for Mr. Blanche.
6: Cassidy, who lost his primary to a Trump-backed candidate earlier this year, says he knows he's going to be criticized for the vote, but felt it was the right thing to do. Abuse allegations have seven Republicans calling for Ohio Representative Max Miller to resign his House seat and abandon his fall reelection bid. Ohio Senator John Houston is one of them.
9: Any domestic abuse is intolerable. Any member of Congress who's involved in domestic abuse should resign. That's why I'm glad that the House opened up an ethics investigation. They will get to the bottom of whether those allegations are true, and if they're true, then he should step down.
6: Miller's ex-wife has accused him of domestic abuse. Miller denies the accusations and refuses to resign. Saudi Arabia, Pakistan, and Turkey have signed a mutual defense agreement. The deal signed today stipulates that an armed attack on any of the three countries will be regarded as an attack against them all. Some Republicans oppose the White House's push to delay an upcoming ban on hemp products. News Nation's Vinay Simlot says the ban would fill loopholes in current marijuana laws.
10: Marijuana has high levels of Delta-9 THC, the chemical that changes brain function. The 2018 Farm Bill allowed farmers to grow hemp, but put a legal limit on Delta-9 to less than 0.3%. So manufacturers started making products with Delta-8 or Delta-10 THC, enough to get people high.
6: Wall Street's taken off today after the weaker July jobs report.
11: Everything's up on Wall Street this afternoon. Stocks, bonds, gold, oil, and Bitcoin. Companies in the news, Airbnb up a whopping 15%, boosting its 2026 outlook and seeing strong travel demand in the U.S. and Europe, particularly the U.S. Hertz Rent-A-Car up for a second day in a row after beating Wall Street with its earnings. Sweet Greens lower by 8%, off its worst because of the cyclospora parasite health scare associated with fresh produce. Customers staying away. As we with similar stores. For the Worldwide News Network, I'm John Terrett.
6: An hour before the close, the Dow is up 63 points, the S&P up 28, the NASDAQ up 232. 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
12: 91 degrees, sunny skies in Manhattan. Good afternoon, I'm James Flippin, and happy Friday.
0: 77 WABC Weather Alerts.
12: We are under a heat advisory through 8 o'clock tomorrow night, Saturday, and this is some very sticky, humid air we're experiencing because it's Caribbean air. Meteorologists explaining that over the past 10 days, the air we're experiencing came up from Cuba, and the peak humidity yesterday was akin to the Amazon rainforest. Sunday, it looks like we should have some drier air, but not before some stormy weather. Forecasters also saying that the threat of thunderstorms, high winds, and flash flooding remains tomorrow, continuing from the unsettled conditions around the state for most of the week. The showers and thunderstorms expected to roll across the state tomorrow night and overnight as a cold front moves in. And a community in Passaic County in New Jersey is mourning the loss of the two children who were swept away in the Passaic River's flooding last week. Natalie is the mother of 10-year-old Michael Klenk, who lost his life.
13: He's very giving and humble. He loved life, and he loved to help others. And that's how I will live my life.
12: And she spoke in front of a large crowd last night in Garfield. A vigil was held for Klenk, as well as 10-year-old Millian Dula Thompson. The two friends and Garfield residents, as well as Mike's sister, who survived, ended up in the Passaic River near a boat ramp while the river's currents were very strong from all the recent rain. And a man charged with arson for allegedly burning down a historic Brooklyn church goes before a judge this afternoon. Prosecutors argue that John Jones should be held without bail amid strong evidence he lit South Bushwick Reformed Church on fire June 19th. Go to our website, WABCRadio.com, to sign up for our newsletter. You'll get it Monday morning. And I'm James Flippin.
0: If you missed Sid and Friends in the Morning, here's what you missed.
14: You voted for this guy, you got what you deserve. I get those on my accounts every day in big numbers. First of all, again, I'm talking to a computer, a bot, but I didn't vote for this guy. And they try to say that like 40% of Jews, that's not right. That is way overblown. I mean, look, if one Jew voted for this guy, that's way too many. You should be ashamed of yourself and honestly convert. Any Jew that voted for Brad Lander, this piece of garbage lowlife, any Jew that voted for Mamdani should just convert. Do us all a favor, the real Jews, and leave, okay? But they tend to exaggerate that number, known. I think you know that.
15: Yeah.
14: Maybe it's like 20%, which again is still way too high, but I don't know. I just, I'm at a loss for words. And I'm a radio guy. I'm at a loss for words. How could anybody in this city who's not Muslim or radical Islam or defend this guy? How? He has now found a way in less than 6 months, forgetting about the economic damage that he's already doing to this city. Freezing rents. You know what that's going to do? That's going to destroy buildings all over town. Making people like Ken Griffin spend money in Miami. Taxing, taxing, taxing. That nonsense budget where he got bailed out by the governor that doesn't give one penny to the cops. Or, God forbid, add a fifth firefighter. Forgetting about all that. He has found a way in less than 6 months to say something nasty about just about every ethnic group in the city.
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3: I have tears in my eyes. America is crumbling. We have outdated highways. Great highways like we built in the past are not happening. High-speed rail? My daughter called me from China. She was going 250 miles an hour. What do we have in America? High-speed rail? Hasn't happened. Airports? We have second-rate airports compared to other countries. Promises, promises from politicians that we're going to fix the roads, fix the airports, etc., etc. Then, we also need to balance. When we have a budget in one of those blue states for $100 billion, we don't want it to cost $200 billion. We need to stop debating, and we have to start building. President Trump has said $19 trillion in new factories and businesses are coming to America over the next few years. Well, they need roads. They need airports. It should not be a controversial issue. It should be an American issue. Let's make America great again. This is John Katzmatidis with the Cat's Corner.
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5: A Long Island woman and her mailman recovering after they were attacked by the woman's own pit bull.
6: Happened out front of a home on East Avenue in Valley Stream around 5 p.m. Wednesday. Two dogs belonging to a 75-year-old resident attacked the mailman, and then they attacked her, knocking her to the ground and mauling her. Neighbors tried hitting the two pit bulls with brooms and water. The woman was cut and bruised. She was hospitalized. The mailman was okay, more worried about the woman. The dogs were taken by the town of Hempstead Animal Control. No word on their fates. In New York, I'm Andrew Whitman.
5: State environmental officials investigating after a large number of dead fish washed ashore in Cold Spring Harbor. Residents reported seeing thousands of dead spearing fluke and porgies. While officials say storms, low tide may worsen low oxygen conditions in the water. The State Department of Environmental Conservation is working to confirm the exact cause of that fish kill. A woman who was hit by a flying baseball bat at a Yankees game back in June now suing for $10 million.
7: Stephanie Duluck was sitting behind home plate back on June 2nd as the Yankees took on the Guardians in the Bronx. After a Guardians player lost control of his bat, it went flying into the stands, striking Duluck in the head. She says she's now suffering from a traumatic brain injury and has been unable to return to work. Her lawsuit alleges that the netting behind home plate in her section was lower than in the surrounding sections and would have otherwise stopped the bat from entering the crowd. The Yankees have yet to respond to the lawsuit.
5: A film production company has purchased the shuttered Manhasset Cinemas for $3 million, plans to reopen it as a renovated movie theater. That's news for Long Island on WLIR, Long Island's most listened to radio station. I'm Noam Layden.
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0: From New York City to the world, it's Dominic Carter.
1: And we are back. I'm about to return to your telephone calls. I'm hoping in advance that you folks are going to have a beautiful weekend. And what's on my mind right now? I have not had lunch, just had breakfast a short time ago. So I can't even eat regular oatmeal anymore. I have to eat this like a real oatmeal that doesn't spike your sugars. And I can't have bread anymore. I have to have what do they call it? A thinly sliced Dave's Killer Bread. It's not as bad. I'm thinking about having that and a piece of turkey as a sandwich. And I'm even concerned about, you know, can I put a little mayo on it, or mustard? And am I going to want to eat it? But I'm hungry. And on this Friday, I'm not thinking about getting home and getting in the pool because I'll be too tired. I'm thinking about what am I going to eat for lunch. And I forgot why, but I'm not supposed to have cheese. And folks, please don't send me a million emails telling me why I can't have cheese. I'll figure it out. Let's get back to your telephone calls. Denise in my home borough of the Bronx, New York. Denise, what's on your mind?
2: Hi, Dominic. Thank you so much for being the patriot that you are. And I'm hoping you, since you are a native Bronx boy, that you'll be really interested in what I have to say. You know, I think that certain communities, they kind of rely upon the threat of labeling people Islamophobic in order to be able to implement their nefarious anti-American agendas.
1: I agree right with you 1,000%.
2: Yes. So right here in the Bronx, in the neighborhood of Van Nest, we have what will be the largest mosque in the state of New York being built. And it's not necessarily a problem, but when you look at the affiliation of the mosque with the Muslim Brotherhood, it's very, very worrisome. And I just want, I mean, this is the 25th anniversary of 9/11. I can't believe that this is happening. Our local politicians are, I don't know if they're ignorant, turning a blind eye or what, but this is information that has been documented that
1: I hear you, Denise. I do apologize. I'm up against a hard national break. I got to take a break. I feel your pain. And the politicians, as long as they stay in office, they'll go along with anything. It's sad. And why do we need all these mosques? Somebody tell me. We're coming right back.
0: The following is a paid commercial announcement.
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7: Road construction has the roadway reduced to one lane on the Montauk Highway eastbound between West Tiana Road and Springville Road, and you can expect delays of up to 10 minutes. Traffic is heavy right now in Watermill along Route 27 West, bunching up near Hayground Road. Long Island Railroad on or close to schedule. I'm James Flippin.
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10: A new Gallup poll for Edward Jones finds 1 in 5 Americans who sought financial advice in the past year turned to AI, but only 3 in 10 have a great deal or some confidence in its expertise for managing money. Only 3% said they trusted AI a great deal. One expert suggests you use AI to explain and define financial terms, but not to make decisions for you. About 8 in 10 adults surveyed have at least some confidence in human financial advisors, but only about a third of them actually sought advice from those advisors. 73% said they rely on their own internet research. Michael Wallace, Worldwide News Network.
9: In Texas, a judge dismissing a misdemeanor gun charge against NBA superstar James Harden. The 36-year-old who most recently played in Cleveland was arrested in June after Houston police found an unholstered handgun in his vehicle. He could have faced a year in jail and a fine of up to $4,000. Bill Rakoff, Worldwide News Network, New York.
0: If you missed Katz and Cosby, here's what you missed.
11: Today in the White House, John, he was going on and on and on. He's like, I am done with them. 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He started the naval blockade.
12: You know, he's right. Everybody says it. 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
11: Yes, he said a bunch of liars. He called them a bunch of liars, a bunch of scum. And, John, he set up the blockade just about an hour ago on the Strait of Hormuz. And guess what that means? Ka-ching, ka-ching, ka-ching. You understand better than anybody. It basically blocks Iran from $400 million a day. $400 million a day of oil coming in and out is not going to be able to move.
13: That's a lot of money.
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6: Worldwide News Network update. I'm Bill Rakoff. The Senate apparently has the votes to confirm Acting Attorney General Todd Blanche for the permanent position.
7: Republican Senator Bill Cassidy says he will support Todd Blanche for Attorney General, likely securing enough votes for confirmation. Cassidy says he still has concerns about President Trump's influence over the Justice Department, but Cassidy says confirming Blanche is better than allowing Trump to choose another nominee.
8: This is not a referendum on President Trump. It is a decision regarding Mr. Blanche in very specific circumstances. All considered, I will vote for Mr. Blanche.
7: His support comes after Senators Lisa Murkowski and Susan Collins announced they would oppose Blanche's nomination. Stacey Lynn, Worldwide News Network, Washington.
6: An appeals court in Washington ordering a halt to the construction of the White House ballroom, saying the Trump administration needs congressional approval. The president says he'll appeal. This is the Worldwide News Network.
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13: And the Tunnel to Towers Foundation Final Thoughts on this Friday. It is so hot. I don't know what to do, folks, once I get home, right? So I've got to get my turkey and Dave's Killer Bread sandwich in so I don't pass out. I don't know whether to get in the pool or to just watch TV, but it's hard for me to watch TV these days. I have Netflix, Stars, all these different carriers, services, and I feel like there's never anything on TV. Do you feel the same way, or is it just me? Am I cuckoo for Cocoa Puffs here? 800-848-9222. Oh, it's hot. Let's go to Vinny, line 3, Long Island, on this Friday. Vinny, what's going on?
14: Hey, Dominic, just a quick point regarding Islamophobia. A phobia is an irrational fear that's out of proportion to an actual danger. So fearing Muslims is not irrational, and I don't understand why everybody's scared to say it.
13: Well, because it's not cool to broad brush like that, Vinny. That's why. We can't broad brush an entire group of people. We know the stereotypes has been said about African Americans. It will be the equivalent of doing the same thing. But when it comes to, and thank you for the call, but when it comes to these fake, phony, wannabe politicians, I mean, not my words, not my words, Dr. Abdul El Sayed. You're the one that made the comment about you may not hate Muslims, but boy, do Muslims hate you. Those are his words. Let's go to Alina, Teaneck, New Jersey, on this hot Friday. Hey, Alina, is it hot in Teaneck as well?
15: Yes, it is, but mind over matter. Stay cool, Dominic.
13: I'm in love with you. Mind over matter. That's the way that I live my entire life. No matter what circumstance I'm in, no matter what eight ball I've been behind, it's always been, and that, seriously, my philosophy, mind over matter. So you already won me over. Go right ahead.
15: Okay, you're my kind of guy.
13: There we go.
15: Dominic, you asked a question. Why so many mosques? Well,
13: right.
15: the faithful morality of this country has been eroding over decades. And the churches have been withering away, just like the people. And here come a group, a social group, that decided they were going to park themselves in this space called United States of America. And in order to park themselves, they need to profess their faith, their culture. So where do people normally do that? They do that in houses of worship. So
13: okay,
15: therefore,
13: and that's great. But then my next question to you is, where's all this money coming from to pay for all these mosques?
15: God only knows. These people have no lack of money. But they want to park their roots all over this great land of the United States of America.
13: Okay, so I got a question for you. Why should I have to look at that? I don't want to look at that. Now, they could say, well, look away. But I could say I'm an American.
15: Well, that's just it. We have to say, we, Americans, citizens, have to say, we're citizens of this country. This is our country and our rules. You can go back home and preach your style. But if you're here, you have to live by our style, the American style. Do they want to do that? Some do and some don't. And that's actually the ones that don't are very loud and ugly.
13: Right, and they need to be shown the door. They need to be shown the door. I got to step in. Thank you for that. And I do apologize, folks. We see all the people on hold, but I'm completely out of time. You know, one thing I'm excited about, so we're going into the weekend, but as I mentioned, you'd say to me, come to Nassau. I will be there Tuesday in Mineola before the Rotary Club. I'm going to be talking freely, saying things I can't say on the radio on America's Darkest Day, 9/11, America vowed to never forget. Help keep that promise. 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
6: I'm Bill Rakoff. Todd Blanche's nomination for Attorney General appears to be on track for Senate confirmation. We get more from Worldwide News Network Washington correspondent Stacey Lynn.
7: Republican Senator Bill Cassidy says after weighing out a lot of concerns,
8: all considered, I will vote for Mr. Blanche.
7: He will support Blanche's nomination for Attorney General, likely clearing the path for his confirmation. He says he knows he'll be criticized for his decision, but wants his constituents in Louisiana to know
8: that I worked hard to understand the issue and to make the right decision.
7: Cassidy's support comes after Blanche's nomination was thrown into doubt by opposition from Republican Senators Lisa Murkowski and Susan Collins. Stacey Lynn, Worldwide News Network, Washington.
6: There was a deadly school shooting near Bangkok today.
16: Police in northwestern Thailand say a 14-year-old boy shot and killed his parents and then went to his school and killed at least six people there. He took his own life. Police say the teen used his grandfather's gun.
17: I was just walking along in this direction and suddenly a teacher shouted out to us without thinking. We just kept on running.
16: This rescuer is heard through an interpreter.
18: The young kids that I helped to evacuate had sustained various wounds on their backs, their chests, and their arms. We were fully aware that he had a firearm and was still actively shooting.
16: This was Thailand's second school shooting this year in a land where such things are normally very unusual. From the foreign Mendez, John Terrett, Worldwide News Network.
6: The White House and Pentagon pushing back on reports that the U.S. is facing a weapons shortage due to the war with Iran.
19: Reports from news outlets and military think tanks suggest the U.S. has used virtually all of its Army tactical missile systems and precision strike missiles during 5 months of war with Iran. In a new interview, one defense official told The Atlantic the shortage is so acute, troops facing Iranian missiles must quickly decide whether to fire a precious interceptor or, quote, hope for the best. The president says the people leaking this information are, quote, being hunted down.
6: That's News Nation's Corey Smith reporting. Reports say the president's moving forward with his attempt to fire Federal Reserve Governor Lisa Cook after the Supreme Court intervened in June. The White House, according to those reports, told Cook in a letter this week to respond to unproven mortgage fraud allegations within 3 weeks' time. Cook's lawyer calls the allegations baseless and says there's no valid cause for removing Cook from her position. The largest reservoir in the United States down to its lowest level ever amid a continuing drought and a fight over water usage. Lake Mead dropped to a new record low today of 1,040 feet. Officials say the levels dropped daily since July 31st. Dan Burke is a hydrologist with the National Weather Service.
20: It's just been really dry, and we generally don't get Lake Mead to fill up very well unless we get some good snowpack on the west side of the Rocky Mountains, and we haven't seen that in a few years.
6: Lake Mead supplies water for Vegas, parts of Arizona, California, and New Mexico. 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
21: 90 degrees, mostly sunny skies in Midtown Manhattan. Good afternoon on this Friday, the 7th day in August. I'm James Flippin. A heat advisory is in effect through 8 o'clock Saturday night as the air we're experiencing moved up from Cuba over the past 10 days, and that's why it's so extremely humid. Stormy weather is expected tomorrow night with a cool down Sunday. Good news out of Harlem as the search is over for a missing man with autism who's been found alive. 20-year-old Isaac Wilkie, now receiving medical care, according to members of his family. Wilkie left home Monday night, last seen yesterday morning on a bus on the Upper East Side. Family members overjoyed. They're thanking the community for helping to get the word out, saying this is what happens when New York comes together. In New Jersey, community members have been rallying and calling for accountability concerning Keyport's possible cancer cluster. A community meeting is scheduled for tonight there in Keyport to discuss the results of independent testing on a possible cancer cluster. Keyport residents have been demanding answers after more than 400 cancer cases have been reported, including more than a dozen on one street alone.
22: It's about money. They don't want to spend money, so they're going to do everything they can to run away from it.
23: I shouldn't be here. I should be doing normal high schooler things, and instead, I'm here begging the state to pick up some slack here.
21: Many in the community fear toxic chemicals from the old Aeromalene landfill site may be seeping into the Raritan Bay and surrounding ground soil. And not just that, but storms in the past mean potentially contaminated water from the creek moving into the larger community, such as during Hurricane Sandy. And requests have been made to Governor Mikey Sherrill to have the state conduct expanded testing. Tonight, the Yankees welcome in the Atlanta Braves, a three-game series getting underway in the Bronx. The Mets are in Pittsburgh to start up a set with the Pirates at PNC. I'm James Flippin.
11: If you missed Joe Concha, here is what you missed.
24: When J.B. Pritzker, governor of Illinois, compared the Trump administration to the Nazi Party, what context are we looking for there? When Tim Walz, the governor of Minnesota, Kamala Harris's handpicked vice presidential number two on her ticket, said that every day he wakes up hoping to see news that Trump is dead. How else should I interpret that exactly? When Hassan Piker says that somebody has to do it in terms of assassinating Trump because it would be for the betterment of the country. Again, there is no ambiguity, all right? This isn't clear as mud kind of moment. They want him dead. They have said this as much, or they'll say things to present him as a pedophile rapist, for example. Mark Ruffalo, the actor, calls him that all the time. Or as a Nazi. And then basically, if you're crazy enough, then you think, if I had the chance to take out baby Hitler, would I do it to save the country? Yeah, there are enough people out there that will interpret these things that way. Meanwhile, there are some people that don't think that this third assassination attempt, or even the first two, were real. They're actually staged. This is Joy Reid. And you say, Joy Reid, she's a crackpot. She's a crackpot that earned very, very good money on MSNBC while being a primetime host, election night anchor, for years. So she was seen, at least internally by that ridiculous network, as somebody who was credible. And now she has, like Jim Acosta does, and Chuck Todd does, and Don Lemon does, Terry Moran, ABC, go down the line, all these people that, Katie Couric, used to be big deals in the media industry, now doing podcasts from their mansions, from their kitchens.
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2: And now, it's time for the Cat's Corner.
3: I have tears in my eyes. America is crumbling. We have outdated highways. Great highways like we built in the past are not happening. High-speed rail? My daughter called me from China. She was going 250 miles an hour. What do we have in America? High-speed rail? Hasn't happened. Airports? We have second-rate airports compared to other countries. Promises, promises from politicians that we're going to fix the roads, fix the airports, etc., etc. Then, we also need to balance. When we have a budget in one of those blue states for $100 billion, we don't want it to cost $200 billion. We need to stop debating, and we have to start building. President Trump has said $19 trillion in new factories and businesses are coming to America over the next few years. Well, they need roads. They need airports. It should not be a controversial issue. It should be an American issue. Let's make America great again. This is John Katzmatidis with the Cat's Corner.
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4: Road construction has the roadway reduced to one lane on the Montauk Highway eastbound between West Tiana Road and Springville Road, and you can expect delays of up to 10 minutes. Traffic is heavy right now in Watermill along Route 27 West, bunching up near Hayground Road. Long Island Railroad on or close to schedule. I'm James Flippin.
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1: This is The Rush Hour with James Golden.
2: 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Now that he is the nominee, mm-hmm. and now that he will be the focus nationally, I think, mm-hmm. for Republicans, what do you want to hear from Abdul al-Sayed heading into November?
3: Come on, Debbie.
4: I'm not thinking about what I want to hear from Abdul al-Sayed because I represent a congressional district in Florida.
5: What I mean is that hurt people hurt people. That maybe if we're serious about ending the hurt, we should stop hurting people.
6: I don't give a f- what black people care about. Oh, black people care about this, black people care about that. Like, shut the f*** up. That's not how politics works. Oh, well, Hassan, how dare you? Like it or not, black people care about this issue. It's like, it's such a f***ing stupid stance. Any other black folk want to engage in radical activist language in this f***ing chat? Suck. Yes, dude. It's because I'm racist. That's why. It's because I'm racist, dude. Go back to a better time when lynchings were happening. This is what I like as a black man. Are you always doing too much with black people? Leave them alone. I want to go back to lynching. Like, I get it, but relax. Man, shut the f*** up, okay? God damn. You got me, okay? You got me, because I'm a racist person.
7: Because if there is one question of a political philosophy that ought to animate us all is, what would we build, what would we do if we treated all of our kids like they were all of our kids?
3: Yeah, what would we do? Hurt people have been, yeah, oh, you black people in politics, just let's go back to a better time when lynchings were happening. I'm trying to imagine what the left's reaction would be if you pick a prominent Republican or conservative host. Pick one. And imagine if that person said this on their podcast. It would be all over television. Every single mainstream outlet would be carrying it. This is what they think. They would be linking it to every other Republican that they can think of. But it's Hassan Piker, friend of Democrats like Ro Khanna, like AOC, friends of al-Sayed. So he can say whatever he wants to about black people. Go back to a time when lynchings were happening, a better time, and it's okay. We'll be back, folks. Don't go away.
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13: The beloved soprano star passed away last week at age 80. One of his co-stars, Stevie Van Zandt, was there to say goodbye.
14: One of a kind, you know, one of a kind. So we're going to miss him a lot. He could be the scariest gangster you've ever seen on screen and the warmest, kindest man, you know, in real life.
13: Pastora was found dead in his bed in his New York home last Saturday. His family says he died of natural causes. Noam Layden, Worldwide News Network.
12: A Johns Hopkins pediatrician says now's the time to get the kids back into a regular sleep pattern with school starting back.
15: It doesn't need to be exactly what the child's going to need to do when school starts, but having it somewhere between what they're doing now and where they need to be is the first step.
12: Dr. Luis Ortiz recommends starting with earlier bedtimes. Some schools, though, across the country are already back in the classroom. Bill Rakoff, Worldwide News Network, New York.
1: If you missed Greg Kelly, here's what you missed.
16: Very few people, you know, I guess engineers. I like engineers because they know stuff, right? And there's physics. There are laws, natural laws of physics. And we know that if you drop something, it's going to fall. And we can figure out the speed, and we can figure out all kinds of things about that. If I had to do it all over again, I might pursue something along those lines. I don't want to call them the sciences. Remember that? Trust the science. Follow the science. Well, the science often conflicts, right? But when people hold themselves out and are somehow viewed as authorities on nothing, and when they have absolutely no expertise in anything, and this is basically most people who pretend to be experts. Now, there is a guy, you may have heard of him. Carlos, take a look at this. His name is Malcolm Gladwell. Malcolm Gladwell. He's written about 20 books. I remember a couple of them. I read them because guess what? That was the fashionable thing to do. Everybody, oh yes, Malcolm Gladwell. Yes, The Tipping Point. Ah, yes. Half of you, you read this book so you can say, I read the book. Or maybe you pretended to read the book. Oh, Malcolm Gladwell. Yes, oh my. Even his name was interesting. Malcolm Gladwell. Ooh, you're familiar with Malcolm Gladwell? Yes, I am. Aha. So you're in the club. You're literate enough, you're social enough, you're skilled enough, you have the New Yorker lying around your house, you know, you glance at it, you know. Ooh, Malcolm Gladwell, yes. I saw Malcolm Gladwell speak once. You did? Tell me more. Yes. I know people who have been captivated by Malcolm Gladwell. Malcolm Gladwell says, I don't know where the hell he got up, came off with this stuff, but became an authority on pretty much everything. Some people along the way started to point out, you know what, this is probably junk science. It's junk science. He's found a niche. He's found a niche to hold himself out to be an expert because he hung around people like Bill Gates. And he comes back and Bill Gates told me this, and this is what I found out about Bill Gates. And there would be no Bill Gates if he didn't live down the block from the University of Washington, because when he was a little kid, he could use their computer when nobody else was using it. And other than that, Bill Gates never would have figured anything out. And oh, by the way, you need 10,000 hours to get good at anything.
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18: So I think there are issues that unify Democrats, and then there are things that, frankly, divide them. I mean, I heard the gubernatorial candidate in Wisconsin on CNN with Caitlin Collins saying, you know, she would abolish Thanksgiving, you know, because she thought it was, you know, a politically incorrect holiday. Well, I don't think you're going to get a whole lot of Americans excited.
19: My favorite holiday. I would vote against on that basis alone.
18: Yes. Well, I think there are actually people who will vote against her on that basis and some of the other stuff. I mean, I look at the Democratic Socialists of America platform and, you know, some of it just seems completely ludicrous to me.
3: That was David Axelrod, the guy that is largely responsible for helping Obama make it into the White House. Stone Democrat, David Axelrod. Today, we remember DT. DT, with Cool in the Game, passed away on this day on the year 2021. DT, Dennis Thomas. Of course, this is one of their big ones, Celebration. So many others from the great New Jersey homies. Cool and the Gang. I've been following Cool and the Gang since their first album.
20: Let's all celebrate and have a good time.
3: And man, oh man, Cool and the Gang. Still playing.
20: We go celebrate.
3: James Golden, Snurley with you here. Let us go to this very quickly. This is going to take a few minutes. Donald Trump, more action. I love this. Cut one. This was at the White House earlier, and this is important.
2: Look, Steve, maybe you could discuss what we're dealing with on birthright citizenship. We had a very unfortunate decision in the Supreme Court concerning birthright. It was close, but a very, very unfortunate decision. So we're making adjustments because it's very unfair. This was done for a different reason. This was done right after the Civil War. This was for the babies of slaves. And what's happening now, people are building businesses around it. From wealthy people are building businesses around birthright citizenship. That's not the way it was supposed to work. It's a disgrace. They're buying their way in. And we're not going to let it happen. So, Steve, if you will, please.
21: Yes. So today the president signed these two executive orders here relating to birthright citizenship and birth tourism. As the president mentioned, the 14th Amendment was passed exclusively in the aftermath of the Civil War so to ensure that the children of slaves would be citizens. It had no other meaning and purpose outside of that. And that's been clear, obviously, since the day that it was passed. You can go back and you can read the congressional debates. This is not something that's even seriously contested by anybody. The president is using his authority as commander-in-chief to sign first an executive order using the new ruling the Supreme Court issued to expand the definitions of people who are ineligible for birthright citizenship. That includes, for example, alien enemies of the United States, members of foreign terrorist organizations, and large categories of people who lobby and act on behalf of foreign governments. And so with taking this action, it ensures that large numbers of people who wrongly would be getting birthright citizenship will no longer be eligible for those benefits. The second action that he's taking, which is especially historic, is for the first time ever in American history to ban birth tourism. So I want you to really let that sink in. This has been something people have talked about not only for years, but for decades. The idea that people come here pretending to be a tourist, pretending to be a visitor, saying they want to go to Disneyland, they want to go visit a monument or go to a national park. But the real reason they're here is to have a child, to make that child an automatic citizen, leave our country, and then have a U.S. citizen child. It gives them access under this broken system to welfare benefits, ultimately to the voting booth, and all the other rights and privileges that belong solely to Americans. So that practice of birth tourism is, as of the signing of this order, hereby banned. And what that means is that no one in the world is any more allowed to obtain a visa for this fraudulent purpose. It is probably, and President Trump has done many historic things on immigration, too many to list now, sealed the southern border shut, record deportations, record integrity, stopping foreign terrorist entry, record reduction in drug seizures, dismantling criminal cartels, dismantling the gangs, right? Everything he's done that has been so unprecedented. I would put this in the top three in terms of importance, because it ends what has been one of the gravest and most egregious abuses of the American system, and it keeps American citizenship sacred.
3: Ooh, I can't wait for the lawsuits to start up on this one. Number one, you're going to have two different sets of lawsuits. Thank you very much. You're going to have the set of lawsuits that says, how dare him? You know, Stephen Mills said, nobody really argues about this. Yes, they do. But now, whether they're serious about it or not, they don't look at the congressional, because he's right. It's in the congressional record. The intent was there. But even the Supreme Court didn't really. I mean, they acknowledged, but they didn't really delve into the intent of the framers with this. And that's something that Clarence Thomas wrote about, Justice Thomas. Now, the lawsuits are going to be flying, especially on getting rid of birth tourism. Because how are you going to vet people that are here legitimately or illegitimately? That will be one of the issues that I guarantee you will be raised. Okay, back to this El Sayed, back to where the Democrat Party is. Remember Joe Manchin, former Senator, Virginia? West Virginia. Joe Manchin, that seat that used to be held by Senator Budd. Joe Manchin moved in, got that seat. I believe that was the seat. I'm pretty sure. So I'll have to go back and check that. But my first instinct says that was Senator Budd's seat. And then Joe Manchin came in and got the seat from Senator Budd after Senator Budd passed away. So Joe Manchin left the Democrat Party, and he was asked about why he left. Greta asked him. Greta Van Susteren asked Joe Manchin, why did you leave the Democrat Party? And cut nine, this is how Senator Joe Manchin answered Greta on why he left the Democrat Party.
4: Why did you leave the Democratic Party?
3: Why?
5: Greta, people say that I didn't leave the party left me. It's not that. It just changed so much. The things that they were fixated on, the things that they believed, the things within the policy, was things I did not understand, did not grow up with, and did not agree with. So I was just very open with them. I said, you know, you spend more time, more effort, more resources on able-bodied people capable of working that don't work or won't work than those who do. You lost a working person because you forgot they're the ones that got you where you are. And just basic things that, you know, border. My God, you have to have border control. You have to have a great defense. And you have to have police. Anyone in uniform should be praised and honored because they're putting themselves in harm's way. Those are the basic staples of good government, a good community, safe community, which is what we all want. They're coming all over, just all social. And then I said, if a person who's going to be running for office as a Democrat that can't say that I want strong border control, I don't want boys competing with girls, I'm not going to be supporting that at all. If they can't just say those basic social common sense things, they're in trouble. They're going to be in trouble. And I just thought, you know what? I'm going to be a Democrat. I'm going to be an independent because I like both. I like both parties. I like Democrats and Republicans, and I want to work with them.
3: Man, I tell you what. Okay, let's move from there to a state senator in Michigan. She is the whip. You know what a whip is, Carlos? Do you know what the whip does? Just think about the whip. What is a whip? What do you think they do with a whip? I'm waiting.
22: I don't want to say it.
3: Well, that's not what she does. They whip the votes. They're the ones that try to make people get in line and whip the votes, which is why the whip, the party whip. Okay, so State Senator Mallory McMorrow is not only a state senator, local state senator out there, she a whip. She got the whip in her hand, and ooh, delicious sometimes for some people. Anyway, she was asked about Democrat, what's going on with Jewish voters. That's cut 13, and here is the whip.
23: So one of Michigan's top leaders, your attorney general, Dana Nessel, she's a Democrat. She also is Jewish. She had this to say recently about whether she would feel welcome attending the top Democratic gathering in your state. Let's watch. We'll talk about it.
3: Well, it's not watch because it's on Chiron.
23: Oh, it's a full screen. Excuse me. I feel like my presence isn't going to be welcome, she said. I don't want to get chased around. I don't want to get harassed. I don't want to get yelled and screamed at. I don't want to get booed off the stage, irrespective of what I'm saying. And I believe that if I go, that's what will happen, because it's been happening to me. This is her talking about the convention. And, you know, I saw a clip where she said she doesn't feel like it's because people care that she's a woman or care that she's gay, but they care that she's Jewish. Are Jews no longer welcome in the Democratic Party in Michigan?
24: We have seen rising anti-Semitism, and I even said at our last convention, my husband, who is Jewish, I'm in an interfaith marriage, an anti-Semitic slur was screamed in his face when he was with my five-year-old daughter. We have some healing to do here.
3: We have some healing to do here. Anti-Semitism on the rise in her party. Really? Really? Well, Let's leave this segment with Vice President J.D. Vance explaining how we got to this state in America that's cut five. And here is the Vice President, ladies and gentlemen of America, J.D. Vance.
6: I think, again, Laura, this is an important point. A lot of Americans look at this rising tide of socialism and say, how did we get here? We got here by 40 years of bipartisan leaders selling our industrial base to foreign countries, allowing low-wage immigrants to come in and compete with Americans for jobs. By destroying the foundation of the middle class, that's how you got socialism. How you fix that problem is by doubling down on Donald Trump's economic nationalism, not going back to the way we've done things for the past 40
7: years. It's failed everywhere it's tried,
6: and it always leads to socialism. It always leads exactly where we are. The only way to get out of it is to double down on the economics of the past 18 months.
3: Yes, my friends. Beat Jake Thomas. Cool initials, right? Hey, BJ. BJ Thomas, American singer. Heavenly birthday today. Born in 1942. This was one of his biggest, or perhaps his biggest, Raindrops Keep Falling on My Head. Was featured in Butch Cassidy and the Sundance Kid. And he also had, Hey, Won't You Play Another Somebody Done Somebody Wrong song. Passed away in 2021. Beat Jake Thomas. James Golden Snurley, back with the clip of the day. Make sure you stay here for it. Don't go.

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3: Worldwide News Network update. I'm Bill Rakoff. The way seemingly clear now for Todd Blanche to become the permanent attorney general. It's a post he's been holding in an acting capacity. This morning, Louisiana Republican Bill Cassidy threw his support behind Blanche.
4: Mr. Blanche is not perfect, and he will tell you this. But the choice is not between perfection and Mr. Blanche. It is between Mr. Blanche and another acting attorney general who may not run the department effectively under President Trump.
3: It's possible a vote could come today before the Senate takes its August recess. The job market took a step backward in July, employers cutting 23,000 jobs. The unemployment rate slipped to 4.1%. Mark Hamrick, the chief economic analyst at the Hamrick Brief.
5: This jobs report would seem to dial down at least somewhat the odds of a Federal Reserve rate hike right away. We need the next round of inflation data before drawing a firmer conclusion. The job market is sending one signal. Now we need to see whether the inflation data confirm that.
3: This is the Worldwide News Network.

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2: I'm Bill Rakoff. Todd Blanche's nomination for Attorney General appears to be on track for Senate confirmation, perhaps as soon as today. Republican Bill Cassidy of Louisiana's vote was needed to assure the success of Blanche's nomination, and this morning he gave it.
3: I'll be criticized for this vote. What's new? But the people of Louisiana can be assured that I worked hard to understand the issue and to make the right decision.
2: The Senate, meanwhile, approving a major bipartisan sanctions bill that targets Russia. Worldwide News Network Washington correspondent Stacey Lynn has more.
4: On this vote, the yeas are 86. The nays are 11.
5: The Senate has passed legislation imposing tougher sanctions on Russia and countries that continue buying Russian oil and gas.
4: The bill is passed.
5: South Carolina Senator Darlene Graham announced the vote for the bill, named for her late brother, Lindsey Graham, who spent more than a year building support for the measure. She told senators earlier,
4: "It's time for a show of strength. It's time for action."
5: Stacey Lynn, Worldwide News Network, Washington.
2: That bill will now go to the House. A federal appeals court has put the brakes on the controversial White House ballroom project after a preservation group sued, saying Congress needs to approve that project.
6: The list of changes really is lengthy here. First, the sheer size of this project, this space, expected to be 90,000 square feet. There's also going to be a drone port, bulletproof glass, an underground bunker. Now, one thing worth noting, the court said it would stay its own ruling for 2 weeks to allow the administration to appeal to the U.S. Supreme Court. The White House has argued in recent months that the reason for this ballroom and the construction and the billions of dollars it's going to cost is for the safety and protection of the president.
2: That's News Nation's Libby Dean at the White House. This morning's jobs report for July was a disappointment. Employers cut 23,000 jobs. Economists had predicted a gain of 80,000. Mark Hamrick, the chief economic analyst, with a Hamrick brief.
7: The unemployment rate did fall by 0.1% from 4.2 to 4.1%. But that is a false signal here, or not indicative of improvement. Why? Because labor force participation, the percentage of persons working or looking for work, also declined.
2: Nonetheless, the Dow was up for the day and the week.
8: It was a strong end to trading on Friday. This after the weaker-than-expected July jobs report showed a loss of 23,000 posts when a gain of 80,000 had been expected, pushing further back the chances of an interest rate hike. Wall Street liked that. Company news, Airbnb was up a whopping 16% after boosting its outlook for 2026. Two home builders are getting together. Dreamfinders is buying Beza for $2.2 billion. And SpaceX jumped as much as 14%, the most since its IPO.
2: That's John Terrett reporting, and this is the Worldwide News Network.
1: 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Welcome to the 5 o'clock show. It's time for Common Sense. Now, it's Katz and Cosby with John Katzimatidis and Rita Cosby, standing for truth, justice, and the American way, bringing common sense to the world. Now, here's John Katzimatidis and Rita.

0: put some tax cuts into their story in the fall election. And I think, you know, the economy is fundamentally sound. Private sector is rising. Manufacturing is rising. Construction is rising. All the goods producing industries. We haven't seen this in many years. That's great. But the
1: and they love him, by the way. He was in Las Vegas the other day. Well, they love him in Las Vegas.
0: Let me get through this, John, because I'm in the middle of Sunbelt here. The point is, there's still issues on affordability. They are real issues. And bashing communism is a good thing, but that probably doesn't solve it. And I'd like to see people get more money in their pockets. And I'd like to see us help homeowners who are empty nesters, who will get a break on indexed capital gains or get a break on exemptions from capital gains. And I wouldn't mind even seeing some way to improve the tax deductions or tax credits for individuals, for overtime, and for small businesses. The GOP needs to stay with its roots, and it needs to help people with tax cuts, tax reform. It's pro-growth. Put more money in their pockets. That'll help with the affordability issue. Nobody can predict oil prices, so we just can't worry about that. And just help with a pro-growth message. And he's very receptive to that. I don't want to go further because that's confidential, but he is very receptive to that. And even though this Republican Senate has failed dismally this session, maybe when they come back, they'll come to their senses. And don't forget, there's the midterm, this midterm convention in Dallas, Texas, in early September, which will afford the GOP to have an even sharper message. But look, basically, stocks are hitting records. That's really important. There's 150 million people nearly who are in the market, and there's over 160 million people working. Those are all-time records. And one last point, while private jobs are going up enormously, federal government jobs are going down. So we're restructuring the economy from Biden's socialism. I just like the story a lot.
1: I agree with you 110%. And you know what I say, between the price of oil and between the stock market, somebody, because it's a worldwide market, it's not just the United States, it's worldwide. Somebody knows more than we do.
0: No one knows more than you do. Not possible.
1: I'm just happy. Look, we love America. And and the fact is that what I tell all my friends, that we should have common sense Democrats and common sense Republicans work together. I spoke to Senator McCormick today. I know you talk to him more than I do. And he's working very well with Senator Futterman and Josh Shapiro. So it shows you that, that common sense Democrats in Pennsylvania and common sense Republicans can work together.
0: No, I've always believed that. I've experienced that. But it's a very polarized story right now. And if the Democrats want to allow these socialists to come in and dominate, then they're going to get clobbered. Americans will not vote for socialism. The Americans will not vote for communism. But the GOP has to stay on its game, and it has to message properly.
1: Ed Cox, anything to say?
2: Yeah, look, if you're talking about tax cuts, you got to address the $2 trillion deficit, and you can do that with, obviously, growth. Tax cuts brings growth. But the other issue, and this is right in the vice president's category because he's the chairman of the Benefit Fraud Task Force, the amount of fraud is huge. Mm-hmm. And that, I think, will be a major issue along with tax cuts.
0: Yeah, I am campaigning for they should institutionalize these waste, fraud, and abuse and corruption. They're talking about perhaps $500 billion over a period of 10 years. And I don't know why. I mean, J.D. Vance has done this. Elon Musk did it a year ago. I don't know why they don't incorporate that. And I don't know why they wouldn't let Ron Johnson write a budget that would have tax cuts and spending cuts. I don't understand it. And it's a failure of the GOP leadership in the Senate right now. Now, this can change. And I think President Trump's going to be more alert to it because, you know, he's got a lot of responsibilities with the war and so forth. But, yes, I agree with you. This is the kind of, look, we want to drain the swamp. I want to drain the swamp. Drain the swamp of corruption. Drain the swamp of Biden's overspending and overregulation. So we need to do that also. I couldn't agree more.
1: Larry Kudlow, one last question before we talk about your show tomorrow, the number one show on Saturday mornings. A mutual friend from the executive office of Secretary Bessent texted me about the President Trump's policies. This is from Secretary Bessent. Let's see. The Secretary Trump's policies, the fundamentals of American prosperity, are in place because the American workers are best in the world. And today's jobs report understates what's really going on. Have you discussed that?
0: Well, I'm aware of the release and the tweets. These job reports are very complicated and very unreliable and subject to change. You have to look at the trends. You have to look at the pattern. So I'll give you food for thought. Since Trump is president, private jobs have gone up 877,000. All right, call it 900,000. Tremendous increase. Federal jobs have gone down almost 400,000. That's the reordering of the economy. Biden's was a big government socialist economy. Mr. Trump's is a free enterprise, private investment economy. And the job numbers are bearing that out. And I think those trends are more important than the ups and downs of any particular month.
1: 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What are you going to talk about, Larry?
0: Well, we'll be talking about the economy and the stock market and some politics and some foreign policy and some oil. And we'll talk about Dr. Copper. Copper has gone. Copper's almost doubled in the last year, which shows how strong the economy is. It's my favorite commodity.
1: Sounds good. Thank you so much, and I'll be listening tomorrow morning at 10 o'clock.
0: Thanks, everybody.
1: Thank you.
0: Appreciate
3: Thanks,
0: it.
3: Larry.
1: And Rita?
3: And we're going to take a break now, and when we come back, we're going to talk to Congresswoman Claudia Tenney.
1: Oh, she is one smart lady.
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5: Traffic bunching up along Route 27 West in Watermill. You've got that pocket of traffic near Meacocks Road, and that's slowing you down. Then in Southampton, you've got traffic slowing you down near Henry Road. Checking LIRR trains, the Montauk branch, and the Ronkonkoma branch on or close to schedule. For WLIR Traffic and Transit, I'm James Flippin.
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4: 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A common sense recap of the day's biggest stories. It's John Katzimatidis and Rita Cosby. 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
3: And we are back here on Katz and Cosby. And joining us now is Congresswoman Claudia Tenney from the great state of New York. Boy, oh boy, we're so happy to have you here, Claudia.
1: And before we go into what we're going to talk about, you know, we're talking about voter fraud and we're talking about a lot of things like that. And I wanted to everybody to recall what happened to you and what was it in the election of 2020?
8: Yes, in 2020, it was during the pandemic. I was winning
1: by 28,000 votes.
8: 28,422. Very good. Yeah, very good, John. Yeah, winning by four. And I ended up in court for 100 days. I was the last member of Congress sworn in February 11th. It was a disaster. I mean, there was very, very hard to verify. And we ended up, the judge allowed ballots to be counted that for people that hadn't even registered to vote. So they registered them and then counted the ballots thinking they would be new voters and then go Democrat. But I pulled ahead.
1: Well,
8: so
1: let's do this.
8: I won
1: this.
8: By 109 votes.
1: Let's do this. Let's say it again very slowly so everybody understands what happened to you, because it's happening in New Jersey with fraudulent votes. The Democrats do not want to have voter ID. You were ahead 28,300 votes. And then all of a sudden, 70,000 votes showed up, the mail-order ballots?
8: They were mail-in ballots. They were proxy ballots. They were ballots from people who thought they registered to vote. They weren't registered. They were all kinds of people. Some of the boards of elections in the counties I represented did a very good job, and a couple did not.
1: Now, weren't such a tough woman, such a tough lady, anybody else would have picked up and surrendered. That's my opinion.
3: And you won by what, 109 votes ultimately?
8: 109.
3: Wow.
8: Yeah, 109.
3: Thank God you fought the fight. I'm telling you, this is crazy.
1: We couldn't get now. We have a U.S. attorney in the Northern District, and I know he's investigating certain votes. I mean, the mayor's vote already went through. He's the mayor, but they're investigating certain fraudulent ballots. And
8: this is the thing, John. This is what all of your listeners need to know about elections and election integrity and ballots. People can say after the election and the ballot's already been cast, meaning put in the voting machine and it's gone, and they say, oh, see, there's no evidence of fraud. You have to catch it before the ballot is put in the box. Otherwise, it's impossible to detect whether that ballot was fraudulent. It's just you have to have – that's why voter ID and verifying who the person is and that they are who they say they are, and it's one person, one vote, you know, one citizen, one vote is so critically important, because once that ballot gets in the box, there's no tracking it. You don't know who the ballot is, who it's been, you know, delivered by. And that's why pre-ballot, you know, you can still do early voting, by the way, as long as you have the safeguards in place. And I can't emphasize enough, I was one of the official election observers with other members of the House Intelligence Committee in Honduras last November. They actually require, not only do they require proof of citizenship, you have to bring in an address of a bill that goes to you. You also have to have a valid voter ID. And once you do all that, they do biometrics to make sure that you are who they say they are, and you are the person that is registered at that precinct, and you vote there. This is a small country. I mean, it is so basic. And by the way, I love the example President Trump made and others that Mondami was saying, oh, well, you got to show proof of who you are when you vote, when you go to the government-run grocery stores.
1: Yes. Well, otherwise, we're not going to sell you ice cream at a discount or whatever. Now, Claudia, I wanted to say that slowly because I think it's very important for all our listeners to know what the heck is going on. And now I'm going to turn you over to you, to Rita, who's going to talk about what's happening today.
3: All right. So now today... by the way, before I forget, what about the SAVE Act? What's the latest? Because you're talking about voter ID. And I'm shocked, Claudia, when I just heard what Honduras requires. And yet we're trying to fight here for something that seems pretty basic. And so far it's stuck.
8: Yeah, well, it is. And the thing is, we, you know, right now it's really a political thing, because most voters, it's something 80 or 90% support voter ID. The problem is the Democrats will not, under any circumstances, vote for anything that, with the Republicans right now, because they just are denying us everything. They're not willing to work. They talk about being collaborative and bipartisan. None of that. They will not vote for it, even though their voters want it. Their Democrat voters want it. They won't vote for it, and that's why we have to have the 60-vote threshold in the Senate. We've passed it numerous times in the House. It's gone to the floor in the Senate, and they can't get 60 votes. And then, you know, that's what brings in the whole filibuster issue. The other thing about it that's important is, remember, it probably wouldn't take effect right now, and it is a safeguard. It's something that we should definitely be pursuing, even if we can't get it done before this. It wouldn't take place by this election day, but it's really important that we give integrity to our elections because our voters are skeptical. And another thing, and I've talked about this on your show before, you'll hear Democrats say, well, it's not fair to show proof of ID, it's too much of a burden, which to me is racist and it's misogynistic. Just to say because somebody is, you know, a particular race, they can't, or particular demographic, they can't get an ID, that's ridiculous. Also to say that women can't do that, or they change their names if they get divorced. I got divorced. I carried around my divorce decree for 20 years to prove that I was indeed Claudia Tenney, who I was on my birth certificate. So, you know, I did that. All kinds of people have to do that. Proving who you are in this age of social media, of instantaneous cyber issues, security, the security threats to seniors and vulnerable people. It is so basic that we provide an ID, and it's easy. It is. We can do it so simply. If they can do it in Honduras, we can certainly do it in the United States.
1: I agree 110%. Thank you for coming on this Friday and getting it off your chest and letting those people listen very carefully on a Friday what really is going on in our state and in our cities. And
3: keep up the good fight.
1: Keep up the good fight.
3: Yeah, we love you, Claudia.
8: All right, thanks so much, you guys.
1: Thank you so much.
8: Enjoy the weekend.
1: Let's go to the top news of the day, Rita, sponsored by Goya Foods.
3: The best.
4: It's the top news of the day, sponsored by Goya. Here's Rita Cosby.
3: And here are some of the other headlines, guys. A critical Republican holdout is now backing Todd Blanche to become the next U.S. Attorney General. Louisiana Senator Bill Cassidy announced on the Senate floor very dramatically this morning that he plans to vote yes to confirm Blanche. The Senate could put Blanche's nomination to a vote at some point today before the five-week August recess. That sounds like a pretty good recess. You guys, 5 weeks? We're in the wrong business. Oh, my gosh. 5 weeks, Ed. That's a good break.
1: 5 weeks?
3: 5 weeks. That's the break.
1: I want to be a U.S. senator.
3: And by the way, that's not the only break they have. They have a couple breaks. This one's 5 weeks. I know. And the other headline, you guys, is that President Trump wants the U.S. to be the world leader in the race to mine rare earth minerals. Speaking at a mining industry roundtable at the State Department this afternoon, President Trump spoke on the importance of mining rare earth minerals used in everything from military weapons to automobiles. And those are the big headlines we have coming up. We're going to go to North Dakota. We love him. Senator Kevin Cramer coming up right after the break.
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5: 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At the Hudson River crossings, it'll cost you half an hour heading into town at the Lincoln Tunnel. The George Washington Bridge, a bit better, more like 20-minute delays heading in. And the Holland Tunnel also costing you about 20 minutes on the inbound side. NJ Transit has canceled some trains into Hoboken on the Montclair-Booton line and the Morrison-Essex line due to equipment availability. The Northeast Corridor also having some delays along those lines. Metro North trains on or close, and the Long Island Railroad has some delays on the Babylon branch. I'm James Flippin.
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0: and we're doing absolutely nothing about these imams. 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Now imagine what'll happen in a Democrat administration. 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I'm sorry if this upsets people for me to mention this, but look, country first. I'll be right back.
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5: Thanks for tuning in, everybody. The great Val Kilmer. Kilmer plays Jim Morrison. And when I say it's the best portrayal of any artist in cinematic history, I don't even think it's close. I think Joaquin Phoenix as Johnny Cash was very good. And this Michael Jackson film, which I have not seen yet, I heard that's very good as well, but I can't comment on that since I haven't seen it. And then obviously the other one I'm thinking of is Queen and Freddie Mercury, but he's a good actor, and he was excellent as Mercury, but not like Val Kilmer is Jim Morrison. He's more Jim Morrison than Jim Morrison was. I mean, it was, and he looks just like him, too. I mean, just perfect casting. I believe that was 1991 that came out. Meg Ryan in that movie as well. And I don't think Kilmer was nominated for anything or didn't win anything major, which is just, again, the Oscars sometimes gets it very right and sometimes very, very wrong. And that is what happened with Val Kilmer as Jim Morrison. Anyway, enough about the Doors. Let's move on to Hakeem Jeffries. It's unbelievable that this guy said, again, he's the leader of Democrats in the House of Representatives. All right, so he's not just some no-name congressman from somewhere. He probably will be Speaker of the House after the midterm elections. I think Democrats will take it back. I don't think it's going to be a blue wave, but they only need to win, like, you know, flip 4 seats. Not hard. History says they should be able to do it. But anyway, Hakeem Jeffries. Last week, he said that Democrats have to engage in maximum warfare against Trump and his administration. Maximum warfare. Intentional, using those sort of words, right? When asked about this, Hakeem Jeffries, by a reporter saying, hey, don't you think it's time to tone things down? Do you regret the things that you said specifically around maximum warfare? And nope, Hakeem just went right through that red light, and he's embracing it with a bear hug.
6: As it relates to anything that has been said, certainly as it relates to the comment related to maximum warfare everywhere, all the time, in connection with the redistricting battle that Republicans launched. I stand by it. You can continue to criticize me for it. I don't give a damn about your criticism.
5: I don't give a damn about your criticism. 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That's weird. 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New York as well. 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
1: And with a decree of yours, you will annihilate them. Ya Rahman Rahimin, you are annihilated. And you destroyed the likes of Ad and Thamud and Fir'aun. These are the Fir'auns and the Ad and Thamud of today. Ya Rahman Rahimin, we ask you, Ya Allah, destroy them, Ya Allah. Take them off the service of this earth. Ya Rahman Rahimin.
2: Allahumma destroy all the enemies of Islam. Allahumma destroy all the enemies of Islam. May Allah destroy them completely and show in them, show in us the great signs of Allah in their utter destruction. Annihilation, humiliation.
0: This is Dearborn, Michigan, ladies and gentlemen. Imam after imam, so-called scholar after scholar, calling for our annihilation and destruction. And notice, you Jew haters out there, they're not just focused on Jews, they're focused on all Americans. Period. This is why I have every reason to despise and detest traitor Tucker Carlson. He gives these people aid and comfort. He sides with Islamists who apparently speak like this about our country, about all of our faiths, even if you have no faith. Now he's out viciously trashing the president for like 90 minutes today. And I have been posting and asking, well, the people who are close to the President of the United States, close to the President of the United States, and who have refused to condemn traitor Tucker Carlson, will they condemn him now? Will they ever condemn him? I'm talking about people close to the President, as close as you can get. They don't do it. They have this war room, you know, and they attack conservatives and others who raise questions about the Iran war. Not because they're trying to harm the president or undermine the president or anything of the sort. They're trying to push back against the isolationists, the appeasers, and those who support the Iranian regime over us. We want to make sure the president can hear us. And not just the suicidal isolationists. Now, all that said, listen to what these people say. And Tucker Carlson, the day before yesterday, it was all about Israel and Jews, but he likes Jews, he says. He hates Jews. Of course he hates Jews. But he hates more than Jews. He hates practicing Christians who believe in the entirety of the Bible. I mean, to hate Jews, you would have to hate Jesus. He was Jewish. The apostles, they were Jewish. Mary was Jewish. I mean, look at the Bible. Those of you who are Christian obviously know this. Look at the Old Testament and the New Testament. If you look at the Bible, about three-quarters of it is the Old Testament. Then you have the New Testament, and there's constant references to the Jews who are in the Old Testament. We're aligned. We're attached at the hip. It's the Islamists who want to destroy us. And I don't hear enough people challenging them. I hear Brother Ted Cruz. I hear Brother Ron DeSantis. I hear certain other conservative senators and governors and members. Chip Broforth. And several others whose names just, I can't name them all. But I'm not hearing all of our national leaders. I'm not hearing all of our national leaders talk about this. Why aren't they? Why aren't they? And we ought to have a policy in place now that freezes all immigration from majority Muslim countries that are either a threat to us in the middle of a civil war or who do not share information with us about individuals who are migrating to our country from their country. We had something akin to that in the first Trump term, and we would have something like that right now in the second Trump term. That's right. I'm calling for that right now. This can't go on. This can't go on. This is suicide, bringing people into our country who want to destroy. They talk about annihilating us. That's the word they used. Annihilate us. Utter destruction, annihilation, humiliation of you and me. They say it's commanded by Allah over and over again. Allah, Allah, Allah. He commands this. They celebrate the death of Lindsey Graham, and they talk about him taking his friend with them, our president. Now, I have played clip after clip after clip. I'm going to keep playing clips. And as I posted today or yesterday, this is the big election issue. This. Not the war in Iran. Not the price of a taco or a burrito, for God's sakes. This is about survivability as a people, as a civilized nation. This is about survivability. Shove the tacos and the burritos. And you know what else? Ready for this? Get ready. Ready for this? We need our Hispanic brothers and sisters in this country who are here legally. Legally. Did I say legally? Legally. We need our Hispanic brothers and sisters who are here legally to join with us to oppose this scourge. We need our black brothers and sisters to unite with us to oppose this scourge. And I'm not kidding, everybody. We need to unite as red-blooded Americans. Because the Islamists, these people, they want to kill us. That's what they said. I just played it for you and played it for you again and played another one. Destruction, annihilation, humiliation. This is what they live for. This is what they die for. I'll be right back.
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13: A Long Island woman and her mailman recovering after they were attacked by the woman's own pit bulls.
14: Happened out front of a home on East Avenue in Valley Stream around 5 p.m. Wednesday. Two dogs belonging to a 75-year-old resident attacked the mailman, and then they attacked her, knocking her to the ground and mauling her. Neighbors tried hitting the two pit bulls with brooms and water. The woman was cut and bruised. She was hospitalized. The mailman was okay, more worried about the woman. The dogs were taken by the town of Hempstead Animal Control. No word on their fates. In New York, I'm Andrew Whitman.
13: State environmental officials investigating after a large number of dead fish washed ashore in Cold Spring Harbor. Residents reported seeing thousands of dead spearing fluke and porgies. While officials say storms, low tide may worsen low oxygen conditions in the water. The State Department of Environmental Conservation is working to confirm the exact cause of that fish kill. A woman who was hit by a flying baseball bat at a Yankees game back in June, now suing for $10 million.
15: Stephanie Duluck was sitting behind home plate back on June 2nd as the Yankees took on the Guardians in the Bronx. After a Guardians player lost control of his bat, it went flying into the stands, striking Duluck in the head. She says she's now suffering from a traumatic brain injury and has been unable to return to work. Her lawsuit alleges that the netting behind home plate in her section was lower than in the surrounding sections and would have otherwise stopped the bat from entering the crowd. The Yankees have yet to respond to the lawsuit.
13: Film production company has purchased the shuttered Manhasset Cinemas for $3 million, plans to reopen it as a renovated movie theater. That's news for Long Island on WLIR, Long Island's most listened to radio station. I'm Noam Layden.
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17: Wall Street ended the week on a high note.
18: It was a strong end to trading on Friday. This after the weaker-than-expected July jobs report showed a loss of 23,000 posts when a gain of 80,000 had been expected, pushing further back the chances of an interest rate hike. Wall Street liked that. Company news, Airbnb was up a whopping 16% after boosting its outlook for 2026. Two home builders are getting together. Dreamfinders is buying Beza for $2.2 billion. And SpaceX jumped as much as 14%, the most since its IPO. John Terrett, Worldwide News Network.
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20: There's a reason liberals line up for a smackdown. Three.

0: Though the headlines may change, the threats facing the Holy Land and Israel remain the same. While much of the world has moved on to the next story, Israeli families continue living with the reality of terrorism, uncertainty, and recovery. 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How much more of this can you handle, America? Don't shoot the messenger. I'm the one that's bringing this because I want you to remember this. I want you to know about this. It's going on behind your back and more in front of your face. This guy, Hassan Piker, I would have the three smartest lawyers in the Office of Legal Counsel, the brain trust of the Department of Justice, looking at every possibility on how to remove this tumor from the body politic. Is a foul-mouthed, low-life piece of crap. He's on a podcast this week while sitting at a table with an LGBTQ plus flag. Piker says his favorite flag is the Hezbollah flag. My favorite flag is the American flag. And I know a place where I'd love to shove it when it comes to this guy. You know what I mean, Mr. Producer? Let's take a listen, shall we? Cut five, go.
1: Well, let's talk about our favorite flags.
2: Oh, like overall, what my favorite flag?
3: Yeah.
2: Hezbollah. Look it up.
1: Oh.
2: I'm not even kidding. It's actually a dope flag.
3: I don't know flags.
2: It's, this is a...
1: You know what? I'm going to be brave. Come on. My favorite flag...
2: It's got an AK on it and... hand holding it up.
4: Wow.
1: Son.
2: Or.
4: We might have to cut this.
2: We're behind the paywall. It's fine.
0: Mm-hmm. Hezbollah, Hamas, Mao. This is birthright citizenship. And with the Chief Justice of the United States, Roberts, Associate Justice, I want her to know too, Barrett. I want them to know that when they joined the Democrats in voting the way they voted, this is what they created. Right here. Right here. And I'm sure there's thousands and soon to be 10,000 more just like them. We can't survive this, America, unless we do something about this now. And I am insisting that the Republicans do something about this now. You need to show up at your local zoning boards and find out what's on the agenda. You need to show up at your school boards and find out what's on the agenda. We need a revival of the Tea Party. We need a revival. We need to stand up and speak out. Here's a montage of this same lowlife Piker on his Twitch stream. Now, I want our black friends, our African-American friends, to listen. I don't tend to use the phrase African-American because there's a lot of black people that don't come from Africa, but I get the point. And I believe people should be proud of their race. So I want our black friends to listen to this. Because it's who cares what black people care about. That's what he's saying. That's what he's saying. And what I'm telling you is this. Whether it's black people, whether it's Hispanic people, whether it's white people, whether it's people with a heritage that's Italian or Irish or German or Polish or you name it, whether it's Christian or Jew, whether it's Buddhist or Hindu, whether it's atheist or agnostic, this man and these Islamists want you dead. You understand what I'm saying? That's what they're saying. National Republican Senatorial Committee, good job. Here's a montage of this man. Cut six, go.
4: I don't give a f*** what black people care about. Oh, black people care about this, black people care about that. Like, shut the f*** up. That's not how politics works. Oh, well, Hassan, how dare you? Like it or not, black people care about this issue. It's like, it's such a f***ing stupid stance. Any other black folk want to engage in radical activist language in this f***ing chat? Suck. Yes, dude. It's because I'm racist. That's why. It's because I'm racist, dude. Go back to a better time when lynchings were happening. This is what I like as a black man. Are you always doing too much with black people? Leave them alone. I want to go back to lynching. Like, I get it, but relax. Man, shut the up, okay? God, you got me, okay? You got me because I'm a racist person.
0: Yeah, you are. You're as low as low lives get. You're the gum on the bottom of my shoe. That's exactly what you are, you punk. Can we all at least unite against this scumbag? Yeah, well, let me tell you something. Democrats can't wait to be seen with him and campaign with him. You understand? I'll be right back.
5: If you missed Sid and Friends in the Morning, here's what you missed.
6: So the mayor, that's why he looks so good, because he's a young guy? 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This is ridiculous.
7: I wasn't suggesting he was hot. I'm just saying the media, he'll flash that smile, and they won't do a follow-up question. 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And I've watched this at the press conferences, and they don't follow it up. They don't hit him harder.
6: They never, ever do. Yeah. With his wife, when she liked all those graphic images of girls being raped and people being murdered October the 7th, they never went back at the guy. What do you think about that? Oh, I love her. She's a great girl. Okay, great. The hell are we doing here? Today is one of those days, again, where I have to consider running for office. I can't stand even considering it, because I have no chance of winning. I admit that. I told Mike Rappaport the same thing. These people are nuts. I love them. We don't have a chance. Not a chance.
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9: I'm Cooper Lawrence. President Trump is still optimistic that a peace deal with Iran can get done, but News Nation's Robert Sherman says there is some doubt.
10: You have two very different messages that are coming out of both Tehran and Washington, with the Iranians saying that they intend to exert a degree of control over the Strait of Hormuz. They would like to see some kind of fee or tolling system implemented, and that even go so far as to bar Israeli and American ships from transiting through that corridor. From the American perspective, none of that is acceptable, and the president has said that they will not tolerate a deal that puts any of that on the table here.
9: The Senate has approved a major bipartisan sanctions bill targeting Russia.
11: On this vote, the yeas are 86, the nays are 11.
12: The Senate has passed legislation imposing tougher sanctions on Russia and countries that continue buying Russian oil and gas.
11: The bill is passed.
12: South Carolina Senator Darlene Graham announced the vote for the bill, named for her late brother, Lindsey Graham, who spent more than a year building support for the measure. She told senators earlier,
11: "It's time for a show of strength. It's time for action."
12: Stacey Lynn, Worldwide News Network, Washington.
9: The bill now goes to the House. The July jobs report was not what economists were predicting. News Nation's Libby Dean.
13: The U.S. economy lost 23,000 jobs in the month of July, the first monthly decline since February. The other big blow in this report, the downward revisions to May and June, down 103,000 jobs combined. Also, the unemployment rate, that edged down to 4.1%. But the drop was driven in part by a shrinking labor force, as fewer Americans were actively searching and looking for jobs. Now, the White House highlights one bright spot in this report. Manufacturing jobs shows 5,000 were added.
9: The water level at Lake Mead, the nation's largest reservoir, hit a record low on Thursday. Dan Burke from the National Weather Service.
14: It supplies a lot of water for a lot of areas around here, from all parts of the southern Colorado River Basin, including Arizona, California, portions of Arizona, California, Nevada, and even into Mexico.
9: The reservoir formed by the Hoover Dam on the Colorado River supplies water to millions of U.S. residents. Amanda Knox, the American student convicted and later acquitted of the murder of her roommate, Meredith Kushner, is defending herself yet again. She's performing a controversial comedy show at the Edinburgh Fringe Festival in Scotland.
15: My friends and family are actually really nervous for me, despite my spotless record in the court of public opinion.
9: Critics and Kushner's family say it's disrespectful and trivializes violence against women, but Knox said on Instagram that her show, quote, honors Meredith's memory. If you have insomnia, a new study says all is not lost if you keep a regular routine. Published in the journal Behavioral Medicine, researchers found people with poor sleep were still able to thrive if they have steady daily schedules. This is the Worldwide News Network.
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16: 81 degrees, heavy rainfall around the tri-state on this Friday evening. I'm James Flippin. Severe thunderstorm warning in effect for the next couple of hours. That is for parts of New York City, Long Island, and the broader tri-state. There's more rain in the forecast tomorrow night, and then a cooler, drier Sunday is expected. On Long Island, it was an emotional moment this week as it was U.S. Army veteran Daniel Notes' chance to receive a Purple Heart that's been decades in the waiting. This was for his efforts in Vietnam. At 79 years old, Note had an error in his military service record that delayed the honor, but the Army veteran was emotional while discussing it.
17: Just a minute. Mike said we'd do it together. We both made it back. We both got wounded. Who's the real hero? I don't consider myself the hero. I did my job.
16: And back in the city, Mayor Zohran Mamdani is being ridiculed online after a video emerged from 10 years ago in which he was promoting a movie that his mom was involved with. Mamdani sounded different, featuring an accent he doesn't have currently.
18: Like Yemi Alade has a song called, what's the name? Kofi Annan. She has a song called Kofi Annan. Do the Kofi Annan. Now all my friends in Kabbalah are doing the Kofi Annan. Right? So Ugandans, we don't really have as many dance moves associated with a song. But we will always dance.
16: And checking your extended weather forecast from 77 WABC, we still have the potential for showers and thunderstorms during the overnight hours, a low near 75. Rain in the forecast tomorrow night. During the day, mostly sunny, a high near 90. Heat index more like 97 with the humidity, but Sunday, less humid, sunny with a high near 90. 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
6: You voted for this guy, you got what you deserve. I get those on my accounts every day in big numbers. First of all, again, I'm talking to a computer, a bot, but I didn't vote for this guy. And they try to say that like 40% of Jews, that's not right. That is way overblown. I mean, look, if one Jew voted for this guy, that's way too many. You should be ashamed of yourself and honestly convert. Any Jew that voted for Brad Lander, this piece of garbage lowlife, any Jew that voted for Mamdani should just convert. Do us all a favor, the real Jews, and leave, okay? 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I think you know that.
7: Yeah.
6: Maybe it's like 20%, which again is still way too high, but I don't know. I'm at a loss for words, and I'm a radio guy. 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Freezing rents, you know what that's going to do? 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Taxing. 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Or, God forbid, add a fifth firefighter. Forgetting about all that. He has found a way in less than 6 months to say something nasty about just about every ethnic group in the city.
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19: He's here. He's here. Now, broadcasting from the underground command post, deep in the bowels of a hidden bunker, somewhere under the brick and steel of a nondescript building, we've once again made contact with our leader, Mark Levin.
0: Hello, America. 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Our number, 877-381-3811, 877-381-3811. 3811. There will be plagiarizers. There will be followers. There will be others. There always are after I blaze these trails. After I show them that they can tell the truth, that they can confront reality, and that they are uniquely positioned and blessed to have a microphone. And not to just blow it, not to screw it up. Not to waste time, because audiences like you, patriots, you could be doing other things tonight, couldn't you? You could be doing other things. But I call this our national town hall meeting. I call this Radio Free America. This is where we meet, you and me, Mr. and Mrs. America. Red-blooded Americans of all types. And we intend to defend our country. We're not Europe. We're not Europe. We've never been Europe. While some of us can trace our lineage to Europe, we're not Europe. We're America. We're Americans. And we'll be damned if we're going to surrender this country. After all that's come before us, after our celebration of 250 years, for crying out loud, all the wars, all the tumult, all the tremendous progress and achievements, that we're going to abandon them easily and surrender them to a third world, primitive, barbaric, 7th century ideology. In the case of Marxism, the 1800s, in anti-liberty, anti-small-R republicanism, anti-private property rights, police state, mass murdering ideology. We are not, I repeat, not going to willingly surrender this magnificent land that we are blessed to be born into. We are not going to surrender it to the thugs, to the killers, to the rapists, to the torturers, to the pedophiles. We're not going to do it. They may do it in the Democrat Party. They may do it in blue cities and blue states. God forbid. But they're not going to do it to the rest of the country. And tonight is a clarion call to all Americans. Whether you be black or white, or brown, or yellow, or red, or a combination thereof. Whether you be Christian or Jew, Hindu or Buddhist, whatever faith you may be, whatever faith you may be. Whether you be straight, whether you be gay, that's right. Whether it be Democrat or Republican or some other party, we must unite. The little differences don't matter anymore. They just don't matter anymore when we are confronting a diabolical, evil, and deadly threat. This Marxist-Islamist alliance. You hear what these imams are saying. You hear what these so-called scholars are saying, these professors. You hear what their activists are saying. You hear what their podcasters are saying. You see what they're writing on the internet. You see what they've done throughout Europe, what they've done in Africa, what they've done throughout the Middle East, what they've done to Israel. You see what they've done to the Iranian people, to the Lebanese people, to the people in Yemen, which is 99% Muslim. Islamophobia. We're not afraid of the name calling. We're not afraid of standing up and speaking out. We need to talk to our neighbors. We need to talk to our family members. We need to talk to our friends. We need to awaken them. Those who are not already awake, and unfortunately, that's a lot. I don't care if you're the plumber, the electrician, the lawyer, the surgeon, truck driver, construction worker, whatever you are, wherever you are, whatever your background, whoever you are, whatever you do for a living, you're an American. Takes all of us to make this country work, you know? All of us. And we're going to let people come into this country and burn it down? We're going to let our universities and colleges that give tenure and huge salaries and pensions to these radicals, these Marxists, so they can brainwash our children and destroy future generations? And teach them that socialism is good and capitalism is bad. Teach them that America is awful. That we're the oppressors. That we're the imperialists. That we're the colonizers, the colonialists. We're going to let them paint our country with the broad brush of slavery and racism. A country that had 700,000 casualties, putting an end to slavery. We're going to be lectured to by Islamists who still enslave Christians all over Africa, enslave women, brutalize them, Islamists who brutalize children. What they did on October 7th, 2023, the mutilation, the debauchery, innocent people kidnapped and brutalized and murdered. We're going to take lectures from them or the Marxists who've killed 100 million human beings. We're going to take lectures from them. No, we're not. No, we're not. No, we need to be strong. We need to rely on each other. We must not elect people and put them in our United States Congress. The halls of our power. And I want to make another point very, very clear. I will start it right here and let the plagiarizers plagiarize. Let them regurgitate. No way in hell should the House of Representatives or the United States Senate allow the swearing in of a Marxist Islamist who has as their purpose the destruction of our society, the destruction of our country, the destruction of our Constitution, our Bill of Rights, just because some state or just because some congressional district elects them and sends them to Washington to serve in our Congress does not mean they need to be seated. There's a reason you have to take an oath to uphold the Constitution before you can actually serve. Purpose, the destruction of our society, the destruction of our country, the destruction of our Constitution, our Bill of Rights. Just because some state or just because some congressional district elects them and sends them to Washington to serve in our Congress does not mean they need to be seated. There's a reason you have

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0: If you missed Dominic Carter, here's what you missed.
2: Supreme Court justices, we see all your calls on Capitol Hill. Justice Barrett, Justice Kagan talking about the threats to justices and that they need more money, in this case, $230 million to fund security. This is Justice Barrett.
3: They have required me to, my children, to think about and see things that children should not have to see or think about. One example is when threats to my life were particularly intense a few years ago around the time of the Dobbs leak. My security detail sent me home with a bulletproof vest and I carried it into my house, put it into my bedroom, dropped it down on a table, turned around and my 12-year-old son was standing in the doorway of my bedroom and he wanted to know what it was and why I had it. And I didn't know how to respond because maybe I lack imagination, but I didn't expect that performing this service was going to put me in the position of explaining to my children what a bulletproof vest was and why I had to wear one. It's also been reported in the news that roughly 6 weeks ago, I was the victim of a swatting incident. At that point, one of my teenage sons opened the door to go out with friends and saw in our street, it was full of police cars, who had responded to a false report of gunshots and raised voices in my home.
2: And so there you have it. The justice, we'll hear Justice Kagan a bit later. The owner of this network, John Catsimatidis, appearing on the morning show here in New York with Sid Rosenberg, discussing that highly controversial immigrant enclave map that Mayor Mamdani put forth and says changes are coming.
4: You know, they can't torture us. You know why?
5: Why?
4: We don't give a crap. You know, I mean, you know what happens? 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
5: We
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5: do.
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5: because
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0: Well, Mark, first of all, thank you for having me on. It's always an honor to be on with you. You're a hero of mine. Thank you. What I said in the New York Post was this is just a bridge too far in Michigan with the nomination of a not just a radical, but I think a somebody who invokes the old boring coalition of Islamism and communism and wraps it into one package supported by the downwardly mobile, mostly white podcast class who's done nothing in their lives other than study in college anti-colonial studies or some other useless course that leaves them unable to contribute to the public in any way, in any meaningful way. And the only option they have in life for anything that approaches power is to try to tear things down and try to deconstruct. And that's what this is about. This isn't just about extremism. This isn't just about socialism, Mark. This is a freak show that's going mm-hmm. on inside the Democratic Party. It is every racist, ethno-supremacist, anti-American, anti-freedom idea that either the Islamists or the communists or both of them have ever come up with. And if there was ever a fantasy, a wet dream that America's opponents had to take down this country from within, this would be the vanguard that they would choose. And this is just a time for moral clarity for Democrats. If you are going to accept people into the fold that are blatantly bigoted, that are blatantly anti-Semitic, that are blatantly anti-American, anti-freedom, anti-liberty, then the party has no reason to exist. The party has no reason to be. There is no moral principle that binds the party together, which is very different from what the party was when I was active, or mm-hmm. much more active in it, which was the 1990s. The party has forsaken all claim to any kind of moral code, moral center, because it just thirsts for power. And that's what this is. The Democratic Party is a shrinking party. The working class is abandoning it. Black and brown voters want no part, for the most part, of the socialist wave, the communist adjacent wave. This is almost entirely a movement of, say, 10-12% of voters who, again, are the white, college-educated, downwardly mobile podcast classers who don't have anything to do in life other than to blackpill the public so that they can make as many people wards of the state in a grievance culture that does nothing other than import third world ideas into the United States. And I don't want to be any part of that. I want to be as far away from that as possible. And Mike Rogers, in my view, is a very moderate, centrist, common sense kind mm-hmm. of guy. So to your question about what I'm going to be doing is I'm going to be raising money and I'm going to be supporting Mike Rogers and I'm going to go headstrong on it. I spent a lot of time in Michigan politics, as you know, and I'm going to do everything I can. And, you know, since the piece was published, was online last night in the paper today, I've had countless Democrats calling me, telling me, you know, I'm with you all the way. This is just, we have to draw a line in the sand somewhere. The Republican Party is becoming the normie party today, and the Democratic Party is becoming the party of a freak show, I'm sorry to say. And I don't want to be anywhere close to that.
1: Well, it's very, very important that you speak out. Your voice is very important. And a lot of people listen to it. I listen to it, as a matter of fact. How do you explain, or what do you make of, I guess, the Schumers and the Hakeem Jeffries? I mean, how do they tolerate this? And then you have even Newsom that runs to embrace this guy, El Sayed, because he's afraid he's going to get caught flat-footed. What is going on here?
0: There's three things, I think, Mark. There's incompetence. The party infrastructure is a shell of its former self. It has no capacity to get out votes any longer. It has no capacity to raise funds. It has no capacity to screen out or be a gatekeeper against extremism the way it was in the 1990s when Bill Clinton had his famous sister soldier moment that rejected the far left and the far left ideology, valorizing the killing of cops, for example, which is what the sister soldier moment was about. So the party is incompetent. That's the first thing. The second part of the explanation is that the party is cowardly. and the party leaders are cowardly. And in that, I include not just Schumer, but Jeffries, I include Obama, and I include all the others, because they are very aware of what is going on. They are very aware that what they are doing is welcoming into the tent anti-Americanism, anti-freedom, bigotry in the name of anti-Semitism. They are choosing to do nothing about that because they have a lust for power. And they know that the party is shrinking because it is adopted a postmodern liberalism, I think, for the most part, is failing for a number of reasons that we can get into. They realize that. They realize the appeal of liberalism is shrinking. And they have two choices. And the easy choice for them, because they want to avoid the flying monkeys of the extremist left online, is to just concede, is to what Kennedy used to call riding the tiger. But in Kennedy's inaugural address, he said, if you ride the tiger of authoritarian communism, you end up in its belly eventually. And that's what's going to happen to the Democratic leadership, because they, you know, it's this old, another historical analogy. Churchill used to say, the fool, the appeaser, is the person who feeds the alligator with the hopes that he'll be eaten last. And so this is just about appeasement, because the party leaders don't know how to take on the extreme fervor of the rageful left. They don't have an answer for it. And that ties you into the third explanation. Why don't they have an answer for it? Well, because postmodern liberalism is sowing the seeds of its own destruction. What we've seen with postmodern liberalism is basically two tenets. One, that you have to grow the welfare state. And two is identity grievance. And the problem with the welfare state is that the welfare state is not producing any results. So if you take, for example, education, you know, we're spending $40,000 per student in New York, and only about a...
1: Stop right there. I want to continue this. This is very important after the break. Unfortunately, it's a hard break. Julian Epstein, really quite a brilliant man, and I want to continue with Julian in just a moment. We'll be right back.
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7: The Pentagon has released another wave of UFO documents, videos, and images.
8: It's the fifth such release of documents since the government began declassifying them in the spring. Among the documents dropped, several related to a 1963 incident in Brazil, including a State Department cable discussing a local news report about a large metal balloon that crashed with a dead crew member wearing a spacesuit with strange markings. Another document from the FBI highlighted an incident where an unidentified individual encountered strange lights and appeared to experience missing time. Bill Rakoff, Worldwide News Network.
7: Brad Pitt has asked a judge to compel his ex-wife Angelina Jolie to disclose her income from 2017 to 2021. The divorced couple had been battling Jolie's alleged illegal sale of her half of their French winery, claiming she needed the money. But Pitt claims she worked during that period. Jolie now says she needed to sell Chateau Merval not to achieve financial independence, but to separate fully from Pitt. Cooper Lawrence, Worldwide News Network, New York.
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10: Hateful Sonny Halston on The View. I don't know where they got these clowns from. 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
11: There are times when I walk into a community and I see American flags all over the community, and I suddenly feel unsafe because there is a section of this country that has co-opted the American flag, and they equate being an American or an American flag with white supremacy, and that should never be
12: ever
11: the symbol of white supremacy, but they have weaponized,
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11: It does belong to all of us.
13: So I stand by that.
14: Yeah, and it's something you've said and been very consistent about, and I've heard it from other people of color, for
13: 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Well, I was going to say, what's interesting is that this is not a new conversation amongst the black community, in the black community.
10: So Sonny Halston declaring that she gets nervous when she sees an American flag. Folks, I'll just say this. Don't you see the con? Sonny Halston is a multimillionaire. Her husband is a doctor. Do you think she has anything relatable to your life except running game, telling you what you want to hear? And I'm not a conspiracy guy. As I said on The Midnight Show, you listen to this program, you know conspiracies turn me off. They really do. I think you're nutty if you believe in conspiracies. But in this case, I said, wait a minute, wait a New York minute. Lindsey Graham comes back from Ukraine and all of this happens in a matter of minutes and hours. Well, President Trump speaking out, declaring that in all likelihood, this is hereditary from his father and that no foul play is involved.
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